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0: 1450, 100.1, WIZS Henderson. We are right here with you. Thank you for making the choice to listen local to the music mix that you love. 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
1: I'm Greg Bell, and up first, a famed literary private eye. And then we look to the comics and make our weekly visit with Superman. Hard to imagine anyone other than Gerald Moore providing the voice of Philip Marlowe. But actually, he was not the first to voice Raymond Chandler's private eye. Movie leading man Van Heflin was starring in NBC 1947 summer series. When it became a full-time program now over on CBS, Moore was cast. Joining this one by Faye Baker, Larry Dobkin, Myra Marsh, Howard McNear, and Barley Bear. It's from March 26th of 1949.
2: When it started, it was simple, just a lawsuit for damages. But before it was over, it was far from simple, and the damages were murder and a match that burned with a bright green flame.
3: From the pen of Raymond Chandler, outstanding author of crime fiction, comes his most famous character as CBS presents The Adventures of Philip Marlowe. Now, with Gerald Moore, starred as Philip Marlowe, we bring you tonight's exciting story, The Green Flame.
2: It had been the kind of early start, late finish, crowded in between day that had made breakfast coffee, lunch a ham sandwich on the run, and dinner nothing. So by the time it finally ended, it was pushing 9 o'clock. I was both a little tired and a lot hungry. All of which made the feast I could imagine spread out in front of me over an emerald green tablecloth something better than good enough to eat. Blue Point oysters on a half shell, a Caesar salad. Veal scallopini topped with mushrooms the size of silver dollars. Oh, I was ready for it. Yes. Yes, well, the oysters once again became a blue ashtray. The scallopini a notebook. The green cloth underneath all, my desk blotter. Hello, Marlowe speaking.
4: Dodie Whitmore, Marlowe. Ever hear of me?
2: I have. I've also heard you own half a dozen screen magazines, a local radio station, and a daily published for the motion picture industry called The Hollywood Trades. Is that covering?
4: Not quite. Today I acquired something else. A libel suit for $100,000 that was just slapped against the trades by a has-been actor named Bradford Colby, which, Marlowe, is the reason I'm calling you.
2: Oh?
4: So drop whatever you're doing, boy, and get over here to the Whitmore Building.
2: Whitmore Building?
4: We're on El Centro near Gower. And closed. Tomorrow's Sunday. No addition.
2: Figures.
4: When the night watchman lets you in, turn left, keep walking till you get to an office numbered 116. You got that?
2: Yeah, 116. But if you don't mind, Miss Whitmore, I'd like to do something. I'd like to eat first.
4: Make it coffee and a ham sandwich at the outside and get over here fast.
2: Coffee? Look, Miss Whitmore, I'm starving.
4: Marlowe, how much do you get a day?
2: 25 in expenses. Why?
4: I'm willing to pay 125, and you keep track of the expenses. Now what do you say, boy?
2: Boy says coffee and a ham sandwich will leave him stuffed. Goodbye, Miss Whitmore.
5: Come in, Marlowe. Sit down over here, and if you smoke cigars, don't. I can't stand them. Drink?
2: No, thanks.
5: Marlowe, our A1 gossip columnist, Stanley McGrath, had this to say in today's edition of The Trade.
2: Mm-hmm.
5: The sometimes actor, Bradford Colby, won't call it quits. When refused a part by an independent producer who's short on funds, Colby offered to hawk all and come up with $20,000 if the producer would change his mind. The producer wouldn't. End of quote.
2: And beginning of noise from Colby, huh?
5: Yes, the clamor that we can only silence by proving that McGrath, what he said, is true. Which shouldn't be impossible, because Max was a thorough man and never heard of the word rumor.
2: Wait a minute. What do you mean, was a thorough man?
5: He died of a stroke, Marlowe, at 5 this morning en route to the hospital, age 61.
2: Mm.
5: His column, as usual, arrived here yesterday afternoon in the mail. He always wrote from his home, which is a junk-filled cracker box up on North Brunton.
2: And now you're being sued by Colby for damages, huh? The late Mr. McGrath isn't around to prove what he said is true.
5: You catch. And being very unpopular with producers myself these past 30 years, Marlowe, I've no chance of any help from the one who actually turned Colby down for that part. Whoever he is.
2: All of which makes my job what?
5: Precisely this. Find Mac's source of information. Come in, Larry. Larry North, Marlowe. My editor and anybody's Napoleon. Larry, meet Mr. Marlowe.
6: How do you do?
7: How do you do?
6: Doty, I've just found out that old Mac's only Lakeman, a queer duck named Leonard Phipps, left town sometime yesterday for San Diego. May or may not be back by now. Where's Marlowe going to start?
7: Well, I figured...
5: At old Mac's place. Larry and I have already checked there, Marlowe. 8312 North Bronson. Maybe you'll grab onto something that we overlooked. Here's the key.
7: Thanks.
5: Mac lived alone. Don't get wrapped up in his notes. They're gibberish. And remember, my lawyers are sure that we'll lose this case if we can't prove what Mac said was the truth.
7: Well, yeah,
5: call as soon as you get a lead, and if I'm out, Larry will be in his office next door. And, Marlowe, don't waste any time. There's a lot at stake, boy.
2: What Doty Whitmer had labeled a cracker box turned out to be a five-room, slightly beat-down, almost square house set back some 50 carelessly landscaped feet from a high stucco wall that said the late Mr. McGrath had lived alone and liked it. And when I entered and went to his study where I turned on a desk lamp, I saw what my client had meant by junk. There were the odds and ends that a man collects in a lifetime. On his desk, a tarnished loving cup for excellence in reporting, dated 1927. Beyond that, on the mantel, an autographed picture of Teddy Roosevelt, and next to it, a paperweight from Niagara Falls. And then an item I hadn't expected. In a shadowed corner of the room, there was somebody else. A tall, gaunt somebody else, wearing horn-rimmed glasses and papers sticking out of every pocket. He was slowly, an inch at a time, backing off from the edge of the circle of light in which I stood. I took one casual step toward the desk, and then...
6: Nailed him! Get your hands off me!
7: Why? So you can start running, Mr. Leonard Phipps?
6: How do you know my name?
7: I'm psychic. I also know you just got back from San Diego. What I don't know is what you're doing here. Now, come on! Talk fast!
6: Just let go. Leave me alone. I'll talk. I've got nothing to hide from the right party. Who are you?
2: Philip Marlowe, private detective who's working for Doty Whitmer, a lady impatient to know which producer McGrath was talking about in that article on Colby this morning. Now, do I qualify?
6: Yes. Of course, we're both after the same piece of information, Mr. Marlowe.
2: No?
6: I want to find that answer, too, and then whisper it into Dodie's ear.
2: Just to save her $100,000?
6: No. Just to get a chance to fill McGrath's shoes. And don't laugh, because I've been ghosting that column for the past month now.
2: Didn't McGrath write this morning's column himself?
6: No, he didn't. I did. But the piece on Colby was not mine. McGrath must have added that himself, the fool.
2: Well, you don't sound like you're happy in your work, Phipps.
6: I wasn't. Mac was a tyrant. I put up with him because he promised sooner or later to let Doty Whitmer know that I was doing his work.
2: Don't be too bitter, Phipps. Mac couldn't have known exactly when he was going to die.
6: Well, what if he
2: could?
6: But
2: to get back to the subject, have you any idea where we can get a hold of something real to go on?
6: Yes. Yes, I do. Out there in the living room.
2: Yeah.
6: Follow me, Marlowe. If you can, in the dark.
7: Come back here.
6: Ow! Ooh.
2: By the time I got to my feet, Phipps was gone. I found another lamp in the dark, turned it on, and started for the telephone. But then I stopped. In the center of the floor, where it must have fallen when the leg man made his wild break, was a wrinkled piece of paper. When I picked it up and turned it over, I was suddenly glad that Mr. Phipps had gotten away because, in his hurry to leave, he had dropped his checkoff list for Operation Bradford Colby. There were a half a dozen producers crossed off above the notation Max Place, but below that, and not yet discounted, was a name I'd never heard before. Sherry Sheldon. At that, I called Doty Whitmer, gave her a quick rundown on what had happened with Phipps, and then tossed the name Sherry Sheldon in. She talked it over with Larry North before she answered. But when she did, I knew that finally we were all getting someplace.
4: Marlowe, this is good. Larry tells me that Sherry Sheldon is the ex-Mrs. Bradford Colby.
2: Oh?
4: And better than that, a redhead with temperament to match. That kind'll talk.
2: Mm-hmm. Any idea where this item lives?
4: Yes, a bungalow on Sherimoya.
2: 5800, huh?
4: Larry says it's a quiet, dead-end street, but not to let that throw you. Because from what he's heard about the lady herself, she's very much alive. So play it smart, boy. You're probably in the big time now. Good luck.
2: It's only a furlong plus the bungalow on Sherimoya, so when I pulled up and parked away from number 5800, I was still wondering exactly what play it smart, boy, meant. And the lady in question was known far and wide as a shock of red hair capping so much dynamite. But a minute later, as I walked toward the house, I labeled that thought introspection, dismissed it, and concentrated instead on an acre of tweed jacket that was unfolding out of a long, honey-colored sedan parked a little ahead of me. When it straightened up to something over 6.5 feet, slammed the car door shut and stomped inch-thick soled brogans off in a king-sized huff, I knew that this was an angry man. And in the next second, I knew that it and the thespian Bradford Colby were one and the same. When Colby got to Sherry's doorbell and jabbed at it impatiently for attention, I ducked below a hedge nearby. When the door opened and then slammed shut again, I left the hedge in favor of an on-the-bias palm tree that bowed toward Milady's chamber, where I could both see and hear what had to be an exciting reunion.
8: You said that you knew something that couldn't fail to intrigue me on this of all days. But now that I'm here, start intriguing, Sherry, darling.
9: All right. How's this for a starter? I want, to the penny, exactly one half of the money you're going to get from Dodie Whitmore.
8: Oh, Sherry, how droll. Now, why in the name of the great American dollar do you think I'd give you so much as a sly glance at that delightful little fund?
9: For two reasons. The first, I deserve it for putting up with both you and your abominable conceit for exactly 1 year.
8: I'll still droll, darling.
9: Go on, keep laughing, Mr. Colby. Keep laughing while I light my cigarette with one of these matches, these cute ones that burn with a green flame.
8: Where did you get those?
9: In a little known lodge out beyond Malibu called the Green Flame. Don't you remember, darling, I ran into you there one day last week when you were having lunch with a mysterious stranger whom you tried to keep me from seeing.
8: You nasty little sneak, Sherry.
9: When you were so engrossed in keeping yourself between me and your guest that you left the souvenir book of matches at the bar after you graciously lit my cigarette for me.
8: What of it? They give those matches out by the thousands.
9: That they do, but Brad, dear, they all don't have numbers penciled on the inside.
8: Numbers? What numbers are you talking about?
9: Now, who's being droll?
8: What are you getting at, Sherry?
9: This. I had a call a minute before I got in touch with you from a delightful gentleman who's very interested in what I'm getting at. So here, take your stupid book of matches and get out.
8: No.
9: I don't need them anymore.
8: No, wait, Sherry, now please.
9: Brad, I am going to have exactly one half of that easy money that's coming your way. And after the gentleman I mentioned and I get together, I may want more. But don't say anything you'll be sorry for later on.
8: Oh,
9: just
8: Sherry.
9: Get out now. And don't come back until I send for you, dear Brad.
2: It was the better part of a minute before Colby the actor quit running the gamut of theatrical expressions indexed under hate, and Colby the man stopped biting down hard on his lower lip. Then, without another word, he slammed out of his apartment, ran to his car, and started off. I waited long enough for the steam in the room to condense, and then I walked to the front door and rang the bell delicately, the way I imagined a delightful gentleman like Mr. Leonard Phipps might.
9: Yes? Can I help you?
2: I think so, Miss Sheldon. It's only a matter of a simple question. Did you give that Brad Colby story to McGrath yesterday?
9: Wait a minute. Who are you?
2: Why, Leonard Phipps, of course. I talked to you on the phone, remember?
9: Oh, yeah. It was only half an hour ago, Mr. Phipps, and yet in those 30 minutes, it's surprising how your voice has gone from tenor right down to bass. Good night, Dad.
2: Not so fast, baby. It's out of my shoeshine.
9: All right. Come in. I'll tell you what you want to know. I did give that story to McGrath. I did it for revenge. I hate Colby.
2: Uh-huh. And when your revenge boomeranged and the ex came out 100,000 ahead of you, you decided to cut back in. Is that it?
9: Yeah, Wait a minute. You've been listening. How else would you know all this about Brad and me?
2: Same way I know you're a liar about giving McGrath that story. You're in, honey, is strictly something different, like a book of matches that burn with a green flame, an accidental meeting at the lodge of the same name. Let's take it from there, huh?
9: Yes, why don't you? Right outside, where both you and it belong. Good night, mister.
2: Marlowe, Philip Marlowe, Sherry. But tell me, why the hurry? Anxious to powder your nose before Mr. Phipps arrives?
9: Frankly, Philip, I'm anxious to do just about anything that doesn't involve talking to... What is this?
7: Somebody's hit. Come on. He's over there near the curb.
9: The car didn't stop, Marlowe.
7: No, and that scream sounded pretty
2: bad.
9: Oh, he's dead, isn't he, Marlowe?
2: Yeah. That can mean only one thing to you, baby.
9: To me? Why, who is it?
2: Your late date, Sherry. One Mr. Leonard Phipps.
0: You're listening to The Adventures of Philip Marlowe. We'll be back with more of our story right
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4: As the red-haired sophisticate and I stared down at what seconds ago had been Leonard Phipps, the sound of the powerful car that had slammed the life out of him whirred into silence far down the street. All that was left of Stanley McGrath's overambitious leg man was a twisted, broken scarecrow, sprawled over the curb and half up on the sidewalk. It wasn't pretty. The sight of it cracked Sherry's self-assurance like a rock through a window pane. When she stopped pressing the knuckles of one hand against her mouth and looked at me, she was scared, clear through.
5: Marla, this horrible thing... It was an accident, wasn't it?
4: Oh, sure. About as accidental as if they'd use a sledgehammer on him.
5: Oh.
4: Oh, yes. Only wish it was an accident because you're next in line and you know it. Remember, he was on his way to see you when this happened to him.
5: I don't know what you mean.
4: I mean, it's a high-priced game, baby, and they're playing for keeps. So you better level with me and fast. What's so important about those green matches?
5: I don't know.
4: You're a liar. You're going to wind up looking like Phipps here before the sun comes up.
5: No, stop.
4: And tell me the truth, you little fool. Come on.
5: Oh, I am, I swear. Phipps called me because he thought I might have given McGrath that story on Brad, but I didn't.
4: And why was Phipps still interested? Why did he want to talk to you?
5: Because I told him I'd seen Brad with someone at the Green Flame last week and that Brad was very upset when he found me there.
4: All right, who is he with?
5: I don't know.
4: That's not the impression you gave your ex-husband, beautiful.
5: I was swinging in the dark, Marlowe. Five people left the Green Flame at the same time. I couldn't tell which one had been with Brad, but I'd know them if I saw them again. And Phipps thought that together we could figure out who it was.
4: Go on. What about the numbers in that book of green matches? What were they?
5: 811.
4: 811?
5: Yes.
4: What does that fit, a hotel room?
5: Well, I don't know that either.
4: You mean it was just another swing in the dark?
5: Yes, but it connected, Marlowe. It scared him when I mentioned it, so it must be important.
4: Yeah? Take another look at Phipps, baby. See how important it is. Now try again, real hard. Remember what 811 means.
5: Marlowe, I just don't know. Please believe me.
4: Maybe you're just thick. Maybe you got too much nerve, but I'll tell you one thing, Sherry. I wouldn't be in your spot for 10 times $100,000 because I don't think you're going to live until morning.
5: Oh, I didn't think that Brad would go this far. What I've told you is the truth.
4: Wait a minute. Shut up. Somebody's coming. It might be Bradford. Now, you get out of here.
5: Well, I don't have my car.
4: Take mine, that coupe. Here are the keys. Go down to the office of the Hollywood Trades. He won't show his face around there. Find Larry North or Doty.
5: Well, all right, but what about
4: go
5: you?
4: Go on, will you? Beat it. I stepped into the shadows of the trees that bordered the walk and waited. I heard Sherry slam the door on my car and burn $5 worth of rubber off my new fist tires getting away. A second later, the visitor I was expecting showed up, but it wasn't Brad Colvin. It was Larry North. He ran 3 bustling steps out into the street and watched my coupe scoot out of sight. Then he spotted the corpse. His mouth fell open and he tiptoed slowly toward it like he was afraid he might wake it up. When I moved out into the light, he saw me and turned.
6: Marlowe! Do you know about this? Who is it?
4: It's Leonard Phipps.
6: Phipps? McGrath's leg man?
4: Yeah. Driver didn't so much as look back.
6: What a stinking break. Phipps in a hit-and-run accident at a time like this.
4: Look, you jump to your conclusions, North, and I'll jump to mine.
6: Eh? What do you mean?
4: Phipps knew something fishy about that item in McGrath's column. And Sherry Sheldon knew something fishy about Colby. So from where I stand, Colby couldn't afford to let them get together.
6: No accident? That's a daring observation, Marlowe.
4: For $100,000, I know plenty of guys who do a thing like this every day in the week. You can buy a lot of distance with that kind of money.
6: Hey, you're right, of course. What exactly does the Sheldon girl know? Did you find out?
4: Only partly. Bradford's mixed up with someone else on this deal. Sherry doesn't know who, but if we can get the other tie-in, she'll be able to identify that person on sight.
6: Yeah, well, did she have anything else?
4: Number 811 in a book of matches. Mean anything?
6: 811?
4: Hey, come on, North. Quit staring at him. You're making yourself sick. Let's get out of here.
6: Yes, all right, but I guess I better. Bradford Colby must be out of his mind.
4: Maybe. I'll let you know. I'm going to drop in on him now before the cops do and check my theory over with him. Where does he live?
6: Yeah, on Wilcox, a villa in the Midcliff Gardens. Marlowe, I'm going in and talk to Sherry. Maybe I can find out who Colby's working with.
4: She's not here. I sent her down to the paper in my car to stay with you or Dodie until things cool off.
6: Yes, but Dodie isn't there. She went out for some reason right after you called. There's no one there now but the night watchman.
4: Oh, great. Now, look. Drop me off at Colby's place, and you get down there and find Sherry. She's worth $100,000 to Dodie Whitmer, but only if she lives. Now, let's go. While the natty little Napoleon in elevator scurried off to fetch his car, I ran inside, put a fast call through to the police, and submitted the shortest report on record of a hit-and-run death. By the time I got back, North was waiting at the curb with the door open. I piled in beside him, and 10 minutes later, we glided to a stealthy stop on Wilcox, the ivy-covered archway over the Midcliff Garden gates. Neat slices of amber light poured through a big Venetian blind on the window of a villa at the rear of the court, which North identified as Colby's. And in the same breath reminded me that the actor was a strapping 6'6" and a desperate man. He urged me to be careful, and I urged him to hurry, and as he left, I walked toward the big window and saw Bradford inside, slumped deep in the lap of a suede easy chair, doing a solo with a bottle of Paul Masson champagne, and looking about as desperate as a sleepy St. Bernard. I walked around to the front door, decided to try the shock treatment to blast him out of his blasé attitude.
7: Yes, what do you want?
4: Get inside. Go on, move.
7: What is it? Take your hands off me.
4: You might have gotten away with that trumped-up suit for damages, Colby, but you're not going to get away with murder. You killed Leonard Phipps, didn't you?
7: What are you raving about? Who's Leonard Phipps and who are you?
4: Name's Marlowe, and I'll tell you something, Colby. The only reason I'm not busy knocking your head off at this minute is because I want to hear the whole story right from the top. Now, first, who wrote that item in McGrath's column for you?
7: Are you mad? McGrath wrote it himself, the venomous little creature. He and Dodie Whitmer used that to damage my reputation, and now they're going to pay for it.
4: Oh, stop it. You knocked your reputation into a cock's head every time you step in front of a camera.
7: Well,
4: your damage suits are phony, and you know it. Now, where's that book of matches with the famous 811 inside?
7: 811?
4: Mm-hmm.
7: Oh, yes. Those that burn with a green flame. You've been talking with my imaginative ex-wife, I see. She's burning with quite a green flame herself, isn't she? How that woman hates to see me get ahead.
4: Never mind. Where is it?
7: If you'll allow me, Marlowe, I'll just answer this. Bradford Colby speaking. I see. Yes, I heard. That's right. Well, I'll do my best, darling. At least 10. Now, goodbye, Helen. Just an old friend, Marlowe. You can let your eyebrow down again.
4: Helen, huh? You know, you always were a lousy actor. I'm getting a little sick of you, Colby. And I've got a hunch I'm due for quite a stall, so start talking, huh? Where's that book of matches?
7: Easy, Marlowe. Take it easy. Here it is.
4: Come on, let's see it.
7: Of course. Here, take a good look.
4: Oh! What a character. Up to your chin in trouble and you make waves.
7: Lousy snoop. That does it. Tough guy. You're not leaving, Marlowe. You're staying right here. And just to make sure...
4: No, you don't, Colby. You sucker. Should have loosened your corset. I waded through the chunks of glazed ceramics that Colby had smashed on my head and worked hard to hold back the wave of darkness that kept rising up under me until I made it to the kitchen, where I splashed a few quarts of cold water on my face. And then I went back. Colby was still holding down the hooked rug he landed on, and the book of matches that had started the argument was on the floor beside him. I picked it up and opened it. The number was there, inside, written in blue wax pencil. But I thought I'd made a mistake. Until I realized that maybe Sherry Sheldon had made the mistake. When that idea hit me, it brought another one along, and I remembered that Colby had received orders by phone to delay me.
7: Oh, my
4: Then I knew I'd better hang onto my head and move, but fast. I rolled him over and found the keys to his car. He was halfway out the door when he came to.
8: Stop! Come back. You can't leave here.
4: It's my exit, not yours, Hambone. Good night. It took all of 5 minutes to get from Wilcox to El Centro in Colby's long, honey-colored sedan. And on a hunch, I drove down the alley to the back door of the Whitmer building. The hunch paid off because I had stopped and turned on the parking lights when the door opened and I saw exactly what I'd expected. A watchman was on the floor out cold, and the little Napoleon in elevated shoes was staging a big exodus with his arms full of a very limp redhead named Sherry Sheldon. As soon as he saw the honey-colored car, he started talking.
6: Brad! Brad, you idiot! I told you to stay home.
8: To do it.
6: No, she's only unconscious. There wasn't time. We'll have to finish it someplace else.
8: Put her in the back seat.
6: All right. Here. Now let's get out. Marble.
4: Don't move, little man. I'm too tired for any more trouble. I'll shoot first. So you're the boy on the inside with all the brains, huh? You cook this whole thing up with Colby. He gets libeled and sues Dodie Whitmer for damages, and then you two split the settlement between you. Correct me if I'm wrong, North. You got your chance when McGrath died after turning in his copy. All you had to do was write that one libelous item included in McGrath's column, and nobody could ever explain where the story had come from.
6: That stupid fool, Bradford. I could never trust him to do anything right.
4: Is that why you killed Phipps?
6: Yes. And if Brad Colby had held on to you for another 5 minutes, I would have had time to get out of here.
9: Yes, and so would I.
4: Sherry, are you all right?
9: No, not yet.
6: Hey!
9: No! Oh. Where he and Brad are going, Marlowe, I'd never get another chance to even the score.
4: Oh, baby. You handle a spiked heel like Babe Ruth handled a bat. He's out.
9: Yeah, but Phil, you should see what he hit me with. Oh, brother.
4: Come on, beautiful. It's time to turn out the lights, get in touch with Dodie, and call the law. Let's go.

0: Well, let's go, Sergeant.
1: Yes, Inspector. Thank you, Miss Whitmore.
2: Good night.
3: Good night.
2: Well, I'm glad those cops and the cigars are gone. Here, kids, help yourselves. You both look like you need it.
3: This you can say again.
2: And how I need it. Marlowe, you could have slid me through the hole in the lifesaver when you said my own editor, Larry North, was it.
3: Yeah, it gave me a jolt too, Dodie.
4: Yeah, and me. The hard way. But, Phil, I am sorry about that mistake I made. I could have saved us some trouble.
2: What mistake is this?
3: Well, you see, honey, we knew that whoever was working with Colby had written down a number for him in a book of matches. Sherry here thought it was 811. But when I saw it, it was upside down from that, so it came out 118.
2: 118?
3: Mm-hmm.
2: Why, that's Larry's office number and phone extension.
3: Check. Yours is 116, and his was right next door, I remembered. So, 118 was it. That, coupled with the fact that it was written in blue pencil, which is standard equipment for all editors, gave me the tip.
4: Honest now, Phil.
3: Hmm?
4: Did you figure that out, or was that luck?
3: Well, it's a trade secret. Hey, you know something? I missed dinner tonight. You know I'm starving?
4: Well, I know a wonderful place.
3: Uh-huh.
4: They have matches like this,
3: uh-huh.
4: See? It burns with a green flame. Will you join us, Dodie?
3: Yes. Yes, we would love to have you.
2: You'd rather have whooping cough. Go on, you. Get out of here and good night.
3: Good night, Dodie.
4: Oh, and it will be from here on in. I guarantee.

0: A wonderful supper was waiting for us at the Green Flame restaurant. It was all arranged by a call from Dodie. And it waited until it got cold because we didn't show up to eat it. There was something about the moonlight glinting on the ocean and a certain stillness in the morning air that made food seem somehow unimportant. So when I finally dropped Sherry off at her place on Sherrimoya, went home to my apartment on Franklin, it was either very late or very early, depending on the viewpoint. There was just one lonely sardine and a cold baked potato in the refrigerator. So I ate it. Then I sat down on my bed to light my last cigarette. But I wasn't disappointed when the match flared into an ordinary yellow flame.
1: Good night, Phil.
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0: The Adventures of Philip Marlowe, created by Raymond Chandler, star Gerald Moore, and are produced and directed by Norman McDonald. Script is by Mel Donnelly, Robert Mitchell, and Gene Levitt. Featured in the cast were Faye Baker, Larry Dobkin, Myra Marsh, Howard McNear, and Parley Bear. The special music is by Richard Orunt. 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
1: 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Bear was Deputy Chester Proudfoot, and McNear voiced Doc Adams. 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
10: Faster than a speeding bullet, more powerful than a locomotive, able to leap tall buildings at a single bound. 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
11: Today, eat Kellogg's Pep. The Super Cereal. 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
12: The Adventures of Superman. Today, Superman is forced to stand by helplessly as an urgent message crackles over the airwaves.
13: All persons within a 2,000-mile radius of Metropolis are urged to be on the lookout for a small model of an aerial rocket about 18 inches long, shaped like a cigar. Anyone finding or seeing this rocket will please report at once to Colonel Reed of Military Intelligence in Washington or local police authorities.
12: But even as the message blankets the country, two men hold a conversation in an abandoned Metropolis warehouse.
14: Now that we have the model, Mr. Haller, what do we do? It's like holding dynamite in our hands.
15: Everything is taken care of, Schweitzer. A plane is waiting to take us out of the country tonight. Tomorrow we'll have more money than we ever dreamed of. And we'll be in a safe place when Superman rockets blow the United States off the map.

0: And now, the adventures of Superman.
1: By inserting a diamond chip in the nose of a tiny rocket, the only existing model of the aerial rocket in which he had come to Earth from the planet Krypton, Superman recreated a weapon which could either be the greatest power in the world for peace or an instrument of unbelievable destruction. But in a test flight, the model disappeared before Superman's very eyes. As we learned yesterday, a German rocket expert named Schweitzer, who was in league with Richard Haller, a cunning, unscrupulous adventurer, had drawn the rocket to a warehouse by means of radio control. Unable to locate either Haller or the model, Superman, in his guise of Clark Kent, the mild-mannered reporter, returned to the office of Perry White, editor of the Metropolis Daily Planet.
2: A fine mess you made of things, Kent. A fine mess.
3: Well, don't rub it in, Chief. I feel bad enough.
2: Oh, you feel bad, do you?
3: Yes.
2: How'd you feel if some crazy loon like Hitler gets hold of that model, manufactures full-size rockets, and begins showering up?
3: Well, that's exactly what I'm afraid might happen.
4: Mr. Kent in here?
3: Yes, come in.
2: Get out of here, Olson.
4: I just want to ask Mr. Kent if
2: you can ask him anything you want in 5 minutes, when you're both out looking for new jobs.
4: Huh? You mean I'm fired again?
2: You bet you are, and without notice.
4: That's the third time this month.
2: I mean it this time.
4: You always say that. Listen, Mr. Kent, did you hear anything from the FBI?
3: No, Jim. The model hasn't been found, and neither has Haller nor any of his gang.
4: Well, if the rocket fell someplace, someone will find it.
3: It didn't fall, Jim.
4: Then maybe it's still flying, and it'll be spotted.
3: No, I set its directional finders to bring it back after it reached its peak altitude. And it did circle and start back when it disappeared. I don't know. I think Haller somehow got hold of it.
4: Well, how could he?
3: He and his experts had a chance to tamper with it before they delivered it to me last night. I know it sounds fantastic, but, well...
2: Well, what, mastermind?
3: I think what might have happened is that...
2: Just a minute. Hello? Who? Oh, yes, he's here. For you, Kent.
3: Oh, thanks. Hello, Kent speaking.
5: This is John Miller, Kent, FBI.
3: Oh, yes, Mr. Miller.
5: Superman said I could contact him through you.
3: Well, yes, that's right.
5: Well, get in touch with him, then, and tell him to come to 121 West 18th Street. Something's just broken on this case.
3: 121 West 18th? Right. He'll be there in a few minutes, Mr. Miller. I've got to run. See you two later.
2: Now, wait a minute. Where are you going, Kent?
3: No time to explain it now, Chief. So long.
1: Leaving Perry White's office, Clark Kent hurries to a deserted storeroom where he quickly strips off his business suit to reveal the blue costume and brilliant red cape of Superman. Then, raising a window... Up! And away! Streaks away like an arrow shot from a giant bow, and seconds later, enters an abandoned warehouse on West 18th Street. Several men, some with cameras and flashlights, move cautiously about the dusty top floor. Under an open skylight stands John Miller of the FBI and a small, elderly man with white hair and faded, kindly blue eyes.
6: Tell Superman what you saw this morning, Mr. Peters.
7: Well, sir, I was up on my roof, just after daylight was, taking care of my pigeons. I always feed them and give them a little flight first thing in the morning.
6: Mr. Peters lives right across the street, Superman.
8: I see.
7: I just released my birds, and they were beginning to circle up. Then I heard something, kind of a steady hum.
6: A hum?
7: Yes. Kept getting louder and louder. Sounded like a swarm of bees. But pretty soon I heard it right over my head. But still, I couldn't see a solitary thing.
6: It might have been a plane, too far up for you to see.
7: No, I finally saw it, and it wasn't a plane.
6: Oh, what was it?
7: Well, I wouldn't want to say for sure. I had only a quick glimpse of it before it bumped against a long steel pole sticking up out of this skylight, then dropped down into the warehouse. It seemed, well, misty-like. I could hardly make it out. But it was like a long metal pencil, or maybe like a silvery cigar.
6: Oh?
7: And it had a little propeller on it.
6: A propeller? Are you sure?
7: I wouldn't want to swear to it. As I say, it was like trying to see something in a thick mist, even though there wasn't any mist this morning. But I'm pretty sure.
6: Mr. Miller, if this man is right, he may have seen the missing rocket model.
3: Well...
6: It could have been drawn here by radio control. The steel pole Mr. Peters saw sticking up through the skylight might have been connected with a shortwave receiver.
3: I suppose it's possible,
6: and the difficulty he had in seeing the rocket from only a few feet away, the sort of mist around it, must have been due to some sort of camouflage on the model. A camouflage so good even I couldn't see through it.
9: Oh, Mr. Miller.
6: What is it, Johnson?
9: Adams just called in from the lab. One set of fingerprints we found here are Richard Haller's.
6: They are. I knew it.
9: Haller received a permit to carry a gun several years ago, and the prints checked.
6: Then Haller has the model. You were right, Superman. Now we've got to stop him before he can get out of the country with it. Come on.
8: We've got work to do.
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4: Emergency order to all state, city, township, and village enforcement officers. Wanted, Richard Heller, 6 feet 2, weight 195 pounds. Red hair and red beard, age 46, well-educated. Probably armed, very dangerous. May be accompanied by a German national named Arnold Schweitzer or American named George Barton. Suspected of attempting to leave country with small rocket model. This man must be found.
5: Driving on the main highway, that's not safe, Mr. Haller. Why do we not drive on side roads?
6: This is the fastest way, Schweitzer. The plane is waiting for us. We're taking off tonight in 2 hours.
5: But you heard on the radio, Superman, the FBI, the police, all over the country, look for us.
6: Don't worry, they won't find us. What's that?
5: What?
6: Looks like a roadblock up ahead.
5: A roadblock? Quickly, Mr. Haller, turn back.
6: Relax, Schweitzer. Leave everything to me.
7: His big hands steady on the wheel, Richard Haller drives toward where a car blocks the highway. And three men in high boots, coatless, one with a star on his vest, stand ready with rifles resting in the crooks of their arms. What will happen? We'll be back in a moment to find out, so stand by.

0: to the adventures of Superman. Driving to a rendezvous with the plane, which is to take them out of the country with the precious model of the Superman rocket, Richard Haller and Arnold Schweitzer have been stopped at a roadblock on a country highway. As two men stand by with rifles, a tall man with a star on his vest approaches the car, covering it with the broad beam of a flashlight.
1: What's the trouble, officer?
2: Just sit where you are. I want to have a look at you.
1: At us? Why?
2: Got my reasons.
1: Your flashlight hurts my eye.
2: Don't see no red beard and red hair neither on you, are you, partner?
1: Of course not. What do you mean?
2: We're looking for a feller with red hair and a red beard. Okay, you can get going.
1: Thanks, and I hope you find your man. Good night, officer. You can relax, Schweitzer.
3: Never was I so scared, Mr. Haller.
1: Amazing what a little hair dye and a razor can do.
3: How much farther is it to the plane?
1: We'll be there in about an hour. And then not even Superman can stop us. We'll be sitting on top of the world.
0: Chuckling, Richard Haller drives on, swiftly closing the gap of short miles between him and the getaway plane. Meanwhile, at FBI headquarters with John Miller, Superman watches reports of the nationwide search for Richard Haller come in over the teletype.
4: No soap in Jersey. Nothing from Pennsylvania, blank in Delaware and Maryland. The only luck we're having so far, Superman, is bad luck.
5: I don't think we'll ever find Haller this way, Mr. Miller.
4: We've got to find him. He's clever,
5: but... He's too clever to be caught in the ordinary way. There's only one way he can be stopped before he delivers that rocket model to a foreign government.
4: What do you mean?
5: It's up to me. There's a chance, just one, and a slim one at that. But maybe I can do it.
0: What does Superman mean? What is the one slim chance he has to stop Richard Haller before it's too late? We'll find out tomorrow when Superman undertakes the most exciting and spectacular feat of his career. Oh, be sure to tune in, same time, same station, for Chapter 15 of The Secret Rocket on The Adventures of Superman.

0: Part 14 of the Secret Rocket Adventure from the fall of 1947. We will continue that Superman storyline at the same time and day on your local radio station next week. I'm Greg Bell, and earlier we had actress Faye Baker in an episode of The Adventures of Philip Marlowe. Also a film performer, she made her big screen debut in a 1946 Alfred Hitchcock-directed espionage film noir thriller, which starred Cary Grant, Ingrid Bergman, and Claude Rains. I'll name it and wrap up when radio was right after this.
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Middays here starting at 11 o'clock Monday through Friday. It's Town Talk. 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

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It's Town Talk. 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
1: This is WIZS Henderson. 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Romans chapter 10, verse 17 says, "Faith comes by hearing, and hearing the word of God." 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
2: Greetings in the name of Jesus. Jesus is Lord. 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Go get your Bible and follow along with today's teaching. First, let's go to a wonderful faith-filled song, and then we'll go right into today's lesson. I am

0: Have faith in God. Have faith in God. Have faith in God. Or have the God kind of faith that like God. Have faith just like God. We're made in His image. We're supposed to be just like Jesus. Most of the Christian community, they have no clue. If you tell them, God the Father wants you to be just like Jesus on this earth, they would look at you like you some cult or something. Jesus said, you go in my name and you do what I did. Jesus didn't say, beg me to do this and beg me to do that. Jesus didn't say beg him to run the devil off. He said, you resist the devil and he will flee from you. Amen. I said, he'll flee from you. Amen. In my name.
1: Amen.
0: See? Everything is to be done in his name.
1: Yes.
0: Not to beg God to do it. Jesus is not coming out of heaven to run the devil off. Remember Dr. Hagin had a vision. Jesus appeared to Dr. Kenneth E. Hagin at least 8 times that he's explained about. We actually had an open vision area. It's just like you and me. He said, here, you know? All right? So he had this vision of Jesus. Okay? And as they're talking, a demon hops up in the middle and start screaming and making words, you know, like saying yak yak yak yak yak yak yak. Just and he also put up a smoke screen like dark clouds and stuff. The demon did. So he said, I could hear Jesus talking to me, but I couldn't decipher what he was saying because of this noise this demon was making, and I couldn't see Jesus anymore because of all this smoke screen that the devil put up. And he said, I thought to myself, doesn't Jesus know I need to hear what he's saying and I can't hear him? And said, I finally got so frustrated. I just said, devil, stop that. And he said that little demon just dropped to the floor. And he told him, get out of here. And he ran the demon right out. And the demon left. Now he's seeing this all in a vision. I mean, it's like look, an open vision, just like he was regular. And so he could see a demon. He ran him out. Okay. And Jesus said, Jesus said something to me that just changed my theology all to pieces. He said, if you had not done that, I could not. He said, I'm not hearing you right, Jesus. You said, if I hadn't done that, you wouldn't. He said, no. I said, if you had not done that, I could not. Now, Lord, I know that's not. Come on now, that's not what you. What you meant? If I hadn't done it, you couldn't do it, or you wouldn't do it, or something. No, he explained to him. I told you to do that. I am not going to do your job for you. I gave you my name. I gave you my power, my anointing. I told you to take my name and cast the devil out. These signs shall follow those that believe. In my name, you will cast out devils. Did he say it?
1: Yes. Yes.
0: He said it.
1: Yes.
0: Did he mean it?
2: Yes.
0: He can't lie. Impossible to lie. Does he say, submit yourselves therefore to God and James?
1: Yes.
0: Resist the devil. And what will he do? He'll flee from you.
1: You.
0: Huh?
1: Amen.
0: Say it again, sister.
1: He will flee from you.
0: Did he say maybe?
1: No.
0: No.
1: We'll
0: flee from you. Humble yourselves under the mighty hand of God, that he may exalt you in due time, casting all your cares onto him, because he cares for you. And be sober, be vigilant, because your adversary, the devil, roams around seeking whom he may devour, whom resist. You resist him steadfast with the word, with faith. So most of the Christian world is waiting for Jesus to do something for them, and he's waiting on them. A lot of the Christian world is. I don't know most of them, but a lot of them. Most of the ones I've met would never think about doing that. I hadn't been around everywhere, but I know there are some really good word churches in this world, and I know this stuff. Okay?
2: Amen.
0: And they're doing it. All right, so he says, He said, have faith in God. Have the God kind of faith. Have the faith like God. All right. For verily I say unto you that whosoever shall say, pick up there, sister, and that whosoever shall say, in the middle of the top paragraph,
1: that whosoever shall say and keep saying,
0: that's in the Greek, and keep saying,
1: unto this mountain or problem in your life, you be cast into the sea, and shall not doubt in his heart, but shall believe that those things which he says and keeps saying and continues to say shall come to pass. He shall have whatsoever he says and keeps saying and continues to say.
0: You keep saying it. You have it. Keep saying it. Keep saying it. Continue to say it. Now, we're going to highlight this verse down here in Mark 5, 27 through 28. When the woman with the issue of blood, when she had heard of Jesus, she came in the press behind and she touched his garment. For she said, if I may touch but his clothes, I shall be whole. What does the Berean Study Bible say?
1: For she kept saying, if only I touch his garments, I will be healed.
0: See, they did the Greek correctly. See, expand that Greek, see? If she kept saying, if I only touch his garments, I'll be healed, all right? What does the International Standard Version say?
1: Because she had been saying, if I can touch his robe, I will get well.
0: She had been saying it. She had been saying it. She had been saying it. What does the NET Bible say?
1: For she kept saying, if only I touch his clothes, I will be healed.
0: Yeah. So she's speaking, going to be speaking life to her life, not death. Death and life is in the power of your tongue, see? All right. Hebrews 3:1, what does it say? Wait a minute, let's go up. Faith is released by words and actions. It takes both to receive. You can read that about James in James 2:17-26. It talks about, I'll show you my faith by my action, by what I do. You may say you have faith. Let me see what you're doing. Prove it. I'll show you my faith by what I do. Okay? Faith is released in words and actions. It takes both of those things to receive. All right. Hebrews 3:1 says,
1: wherefore, holy brethren, partakers of the heavenly calling, consider the apostle and high priest of our profession, Christ Jesus.
0: That word profession means same thing as confession. Consider the high priest of our profession or our confession, Christ Jesus. Consider him. He's charged with bringing those words to pass. You speak them in his name and he'll back you up. He'll have the angels and the Holy Spirit back you up. Hebrews 4:14.
1: Seeing then that we have a great high priest that is passed into the heavens.
0: He's a great high priest, isn't he?
1: Yes. All right.
0: Passed into the heavens.
1: Jesus, the Son of God, let us hold fast our profession.
0: Keep saying the same thing. Keep saying the same thing. Keep repeating the Word of God. Keep repeating the Word. Find the Scriptures that answer your problem and keep on it. Stay on it like a bulldog. Like a dog on a bone, huh? You ever got a dog? They're on, they got a bone. You try to take that bone away from them? Uh-oh, you're in trouble. You better, okay. Seeing then that we have a great high priest that has passed into the heavens, Jesus, the Son of God, let us hold fast our profession. Let us hold fast our confession. Hebrews 10:23.
1: Let us hold fast the profession of our faith without wavering.
0: Now, what is a confession of our faith? It doesn't mean that I'm going to tell you that I go to a certain church. Some people say, what is your faith? And they might say, well, I belong to such and such church. No, this is talking about faith in the Word of God in general. The confession, the whole fast profession of your speaking the Word of God. Profession of our faith is speaking the Word of God without wavering. Why?
1: For he is faithful that promised.
0: It'll come to pass. How long does it take? until it comes to pass.
1: Yes.
0: You keep confessing until it happens.
1: Yes.
0: We don't give up.
1: Amen.
0: He can't lie. Impossible for him to lie. He said it, I'm going to do it. So, and what happens when you start confessing things, it takes a while to get it down in your spirit. First, it goes to your soul, your mind. You check, okay, I understand that. But let's get it down in the spirit, man, where the power is. The power of God resides in your spirit, not your brain, not your mind.
2: Amen.
0: Spirit is where the power is. Get the word, get your power in the spirit, and then when you speak, you got more action and more activity and more results. Okay?
2: Yes.
0: All right, so let us hold fast the profession of our faith without wavering, for he is faithful that promised. Okay, now go to your other sheet, ammunition belt C. We'll go as far as we can today, and then we're going to have to look at this again probably. Maybe we do side one today and let you go home. We'll do side two next week. Because we want to do a little bit of meditating on this.
1: Yes.
0: All right, now, here's some more of our high-powered ammunition, ammo, live ammo. When the devil shoots, you must shoot back. All right? Remember the scripture? Casting down. We're going to talk about that, too. And, it's in one of our ammo sheets. Let me see if it's on this one anywhere. Yeah. It's on the side too. But we're supposed to cast down imagination. Whatever the devil brings, cast it down.
1: Yes.
0: Cast it down. Okay? All right. Read that first paragraph, sister.
1: When the devil shoots, shoot back with the word of God. I can even shoot him first before he shoots at me. My mouth is the gun. My tongue is the trigger and firing pin. And God's words are the bullets and shells. I speak the word of God boldly.
0: In fact, we should be practicing this and speaking it, putting him on notice even before he attacks us. So that when he does attack us, we already know what to say. It's already in our spirit. It'll come out with power. Jesus said the Holy Spirit will bring back to your remembrance everything Jesus told you. Okay? Well, all the New Testament is Jesus. Even whatever the Apostle Paul wrote, or the Apostle Peter wrote, or Apostle John wrote, or Apostle Jude wrote, all those, they all came from Jesus. He is the Word, and he gives them by the Holy Spirit what to say. All Scripture is given by inspiration of God and is profitable. In one of Peter's epistles, he says, talking about the Apostle Paul, about how the Apostle Paul has talked about certain things in his epistles, and he said, and some of his writings are hard to understand, and people don't understand it, just like they don't understand the other Scriptures. Even Peter called the Apostle Paul's writing Scripture because it comes from Jesus. It comes from the Holy Spirit. And Jesus is the Word. The Bible says the Father, the Son, and the Holy Spirit, these three are one. And it says the Father, the Word, and the Holy Spirit, these three are one. Okay? All right, now. Jesus is the high priest over the words I speak. Pick up there.
1: Jesus is the great high priest over the words I speak.
0: Thank you. The great high priest. I left that out. Excuse me, Jesus. Jesus is the great high priest over the words I speak. All right.
1: Realizing that death and life are in the power of my tongue, I guard my words, and I choose to speak life and blessings to my life and to others. And it releases God's divine life and blessings to me and them. I hold fast my confession of faith in God's word, and Jesus guarantees that it produces what that word says in my life and in the life of others.
0: Yes. And that's, you see those references, and we made a correction on the Hebrews is supposed to be 4:14 there. Absolutely. And we got Proverbs 18:21 and Proverbs 13:3 and Deuteronomy 30:19 and Hebrews 4:14 and Hebrews 10:23. All those back up that confession. See? We see when we confess things, we want it to be scriptural. This is confessing faith.
3: Yes.
0: The Word of God is faith-filled words. See?
3: Yes.
0: Next section says, I bless God the Father of my Lord Jesus Christ, who has already blessed me with all spiritual blessings in heavenly places in Christ Jesus. Let that sink in. That comes from Ephesians 1:3. I bless God the Father of my Lord Jesus Christ. Can God be blessed? You can bless God. You can bless your Father. Sure. Who has already blessed us. Somebody say, I'm already blessed.
1: I'm already blessed.
0: Already.
1: Already.
0: With all spiritual blessings.
1: With all spiritual blessings.
0: In heavenly places.
1: In heavenly places.
0: In Christ Jesus.
1: In Christ Jesus.
0: Now we need to dig those out, of all those blessings out of the Bible. They're written in there. But he's already given them to you and me. The Bible says, God and Proverbs talks about how it's good for us to be able to find these nuggets. Search them out. I bless God the Father of my Lord Jesus Christ, who has already blessed me with all spiritual blessings in heavenly places in Christ Jesus. Therefore, I am blessed coming in and I am blessed going out. And I am called to be a blessing to others in the name of Jesus.
2: Yes.
0: Divine healing is a super blessing.
3: Amen.
0: Amen.
3: Amen.
0: Amen.
3: Yes.
0: Amen. Divine healing is a super blessing. According to Isaiah 53, what happened 2,000 years ago?
1: 2,000 years ago, Jesus bore my griefs and sicknesses, and he carried my sorrows and pains.
0: So that was when he's going to the cross. He was wounded for my transgressions. That from is for my transgressions. He was bruised for my iniquities. So he took it from me. He didn't do anything wrong. And the chastisement or the punishment or the correction needful to obtain my peace was placed on him. What I deserve was put on him. He became sin so he could give me the gift of righteousness. So the chastisement needed to obtain my peace was placed upon him, and by his stripes and bruises I was healed. Another version says, I'm made whole. And if I was healed, then I am healed now, to the glory of God in Jesus' name. Yeah, but I've got this little zoom zoom. That's symptoms. We are not the healed trying to get well. We are not the sick trying to get well. I said that wrong. We're not the sick trying to get well. We are the healed resisting sickness and disease.
3: Yes. Yes.
0: God calls you healed in spite of that zoom zoom that's attacked you. So I rebuke that Zuma Zuma. You know that we're talking about Zuma Zuma, right? That old Zuma Zuma stuff that attacked you, right?
3: Yes.
0: I rebuke that stuff. I command to die and leave my body. I curse cancer to the roots. Die and leave my body.
3: Yes. Amen.
0: Whatever you don't want, I curse that to the roots. I curse pain in my joints. I curse that pain, die. I rebuke arthritis, bursitis, any other kind of itis. I'm not going to have it.
3: Amen.
0: I call my joints pain free. I call those things that be not as though they were, just like my faith father Abraham. Just like God does. Abraham did it because God did it. Amen?
3: Amen.
0: So, according to Isaiah 53, 2,000 years ago, Jesus bore my griefs and sicknesses. He carried my sorrows and pains. He was wounded for my transgressions. He was bruised for my iniquities. The chastisement needed to obtain my peace was placed on him. And by his stripes and bruises, I was healed. And if I was healed, then I'm healed now. I was healed. I'm healed now to the glory of God in Jesus' name. Hallelujah. Yes. That's got to be my confession. Amen. I don't care what's attacked you, has attacked you. I don't care what you're going through. That's got to be your confession if you want that mess to leave your body.
3: Amen.
0: You be saying this right along with taking your medicine. And look at that medicine. I take you in Jesus' name. I have faith in God that this medicine is going to help me. I have faith in God that God's going to have it help me. But I'm looking for the time, looking forward to the time when I don't have to take this medicine. Oh, Lord, it's so good that I don't have to take that medicine. I'll call myself healed, see? That's a Bible principle of calling things that be not as though they were. That's what Jesus did throughout his whole ministry. He'd say, you be healed and made whole. He had to say it first. He called them, healed them, made whole before, and he touched them, and then they received it. He expects us to do the same thing. Jesus said, you have to get people to cooperate with you. When you're going to minister healing to somebody, you ask them, do you believe in divine healing? Do you believe God can heal you? You think, yeah? You believe he will? Well, I don't know about that. Well, I'll tell you, you got to give him some scriptures to show he does. He healed them all. Never one time, not one time in the entire Bible did he ever say, no, I won't heal you. Never did he ever say, no, keep that for a little bit longer. I'm going to teach you something. Not one time. Whoever came to Jesus requesting healing got it.
2: Amen.
0: And he's the same yesterday, today, and forever. Now that he's paid for healing for everybody, he expects us to take it by faith and receive it. Take it by faith. And if Christians that don't understand that, then that's where he's got the anointing of oil, laying on of hands, various other ways of receiving healing. He's making a lot of ways to receive healing because they're different people at different levels of faith. Sometimes you can just say, no, pain, get out of there. I'm not having that. Go, and it goes. Sometimes you need to have somebody lay hands on you. Sometimes you may need to put a little cream on her or something. And in the name of Jesus. And then eventually it goes, you know? All right. Peter confirmed this in 1 Peter 2:24. What did he explain, sister, in 1 Peter 2:24?
1: By explaining, Jesus, his own self, bore our sins in his own body on the tree, on the cross, so that we should be dead to sins and live for righteousness, doing what is right before God. And by Jesus' stripes, from his beating, we were healed. If we were healed, we are healed now. And I was healed, and I'm healed now. Hallelujah.
0: Hallelujah. That's right. Hallelujah. Yeah. Now, this is the truth. It may sound foreign to some people's minds, but this is the truth. So we have to repeat the truth.
3: Yes. Yes.
0: My word is truth, Jesus said. Thy word is truth.
3: Yes.
0: In 2 John... And 3 John talks about, it's so wonderful to hear my children walking in the truth.
3: Mm-hmm. Yes.
0: Right?
3: Mm-hmm.
0: According to Psalms 107:20, what did God do with his word?
1: God sent his word and healed me and delivered me from all my destructions.
0: God sent his word and healed me. I got to say that. God sent his word and healed me. And delivered me from all my destructions. Huh?
3: Yes. Amen. Amen.
0: Huh?
3: Amen.
0: Now, we got a whole other side next time. But listen, let's stand. I'm going to lead you in these confessions here. Now, this week, take these confessions and read them and think about, meditate on them. Read them over. Read it a couple times and then boldly confess it. Boldly confess it. Right in the face. Right in the face of contradicting circumstances. Boldly confess it. Okay? And then, and as soon as, and when we stop the teaching, if anyone needs prayer for healing, needs hands laid on you, we will do that. We'll pray for you. If you won't be anointed with oil, we'll anoint you with oil. Okay? All right, we're looking at ammunition belt C. Ammunition belt C, side one. It's got the little, yeah, okay? Just repeat with, when sister repeats, you repeat, okay? This is how I do it, okay? This is, we're going to do the whole thing. We're going to knock it out of the, we're going to knock the ball out of the park. We're going to get a home run here. We'll lead you, we're going to leave, you're going to leave here knowing that, that you're special and that you, that you're healed and God has provided healing for you and He's given you a tongue to speak. You use your tongue. Your mouth is your gun and your firing pin. Amen? Amen. And this word here is your bullets. Amen. That's why we call it ammunition belt. More power than ammunition. Okay. Say this with sister. Jesus is the great high priest over the words I speak.
1: Jesus is the great high priest over the words I speak.
0: And by the way, as we do this, devils will be running everywhere. Any demons flying over this property, they'll be, whoa, get away from that place. Get away from that church. one more time. Jesus is the great high priest over the words I speak.
1: Jesus is the great high priest over the words I speak.
0: Realizing that death and life are in the power of my tongue.
1: Realizing that the death and life are in the power of my tongue.
0: I guard my words.
1: I guard my words.
0: And I choose to speak life and blessings to my life.
1: And I choose to speak life and blessings to my life.
0: And to others.
1: And to others.
0: And it releases God's divine life.
1: And it releases God's divine life.
0: And blessings to me and them.
1: And blessings to me and them.
0: I hold fast my confession of faith.
1: I hold fast my confession of faith.
0: In God's word.
1: In God's word.
0: And Jesus guarantees.
1: And Jesus guarantees.
0: That it produces what the word says.
1: That it produces what the word says.
0: In my life.
1: In my life.
0: And the life of others.
1: And in the life of others.
0: To the glory of God.
1: To the glory of God.
0: Now see, when you're doing this, you want to say something else. Add it to it. This is just an outline. You add stuff to it. You get the Bible, you get your scriptures out, any scriptures, and you make up your own confessions. You come up with a good verse, you know. Greater is he that's in me than he that's in the world, whatever it is. You make confessions for yourself. You must confess what God says about you in order for it to come to pass in your life. Amen. Demons are afraid of me.
3: Amen.
0: Say it.
1: Demons are afraid of me.
0: See, don't be afraid of the devil. He's afraid of you.
3: Amen.
0: In the name of Jesus, Jesus said, "You run him off."
3: Yes.
0: He just comes around. He tells you he's going to do this. You lying devil, get out of here.
3: Amen.
0: Not true. Say, I bless the Father of my Lord Jesus Christ.
1: I bless the Father of my Lord Jesus Christ.
0: Who has already blessed me.
1: Who has already blessed me.
0: With all spiritual blessings.
1: With all spiritual blessings.
0: In heavenly places.
1: In heavenly places.
0: In Christ Jesus.
1: In Christ Jesus.
0: Therefore, I'm blessed coming in.
1: Therefore, I'm blessed coming
0: and
1: in.
0: And I'm blessed going out.
1: And I'm blessed going out.
0: And I'm called to be a blessing to others.
1: And I'm called to be a blessing to others.
0: In the name of Jesus.
1: In the name of Jesus.
0: Divine healing.
1: Divine healing.
0: Is a super blessing.
1: Is a super blessing.
0: According to Isaiah 53.
1: According to Isaiah 53.
0: 2,000 years ago.
1: 2,000 years ago.
0: Jesus bore my griefs and sicknesses.
1: Jesus bore my griefs and sicknesses.
0: And carried my sorrows and pains.
1: And he carried my sorrows and pains.
0: He was wounded for my transgressions.
1: He was wounded for my transgressions.
0: He was bruised for my iniquities.
1: He was bruised for my iniquities.
0: And the chastisement needful to obtain my peace.
1: And the chastisement needful to obtain my peace
0: was placed on him.
1: Was placed on him.
0: And by his stripes and bruises.
1: And by his stripes and bruises.
0: I was healed.
1: I was healed.
0: And if I was healed. Then I'm healed now.
1: Then I'm healed now.
0: To the glory of God.
1: To the glory of
0: Hallelujah.
1: God.
0: Hallelujah.
1: Hallelujah.
0: Glory to Jesus. All right. Peter confirmed this in 1 Peter 2:24.
1: Peter confirmed this in 1 Peter 2:24.
0: Now don't wait on me. Come on boldly. Come on. Boldly holy people. Peter confirmed this in 1 Peter 2:24.
1: Peter confirmed this in 1 Peter 2:24.
0: By explaining. Jesus, his own self. Bore our sins. In his own body on the tree. On the cross. So that we should be dead to sins. And live for righteousness. Doing what is right before God. And by Jesus' stripes. From his beating. We were healed. If we were healed. We are healed now. I was healed. And I'm healed now.
1: Hallelujah.
0: According to Psalm 107, God sent his word.
1: According to Psalm 107, God sent his word.
0: And healed me. And delivered me from all my destructions. All right. Side two. Lord, as your child.
1: I attend to your words.
0: I incline my ear to your sayings. I will not allow your words to depart from before my eyes. As I will look at them. I also keep your words in the midst of my heart. By reading your word out loud. Your words are life unto me. As I find them. And your words are healing. They're health. And your words are medicine. To all my flesh. In the name of Jesus. Jesus, you have healed me, O Lord.
1: And I am healed.
0: You have saved me, O Lord.
1: And I am saved.
0: You are my praise. I give you much praise and thanksgiving. In Jesus' name. In Mark 16. Jesus said that I.
1: As a believer.
0: Would in his name.
1: Cast out devils.
0: Speak with new tongues. Lay hands on the sick.
1: And the sick would recover.
0: So in Jesus' name.
1: I cast out devils.
0: In Jesus' name.
1: I speak with new tongues.
0: And in Jesus' name.
1: I lay hands on the sick.
0: And the sick do recover. To the glory of God. Just like Jesus.
1: I am anointed with the Holy Ghost and power.
0: And I go about doing good. Healing all who are oppressed of the devil.
1: Because
0: God is with me. And God wants all people well and prosperous. I am a child of God.
1: And I represent Jesus in this earth.
0: And according to Hebrews 13:8. Jesus Christ is the same yesterday, today, and forever. He healed yesterday.
1: He heals today.
0: He'll be healing forever.
1: Through his body.
0: The body of Christ.
1: To the glory of God.
0: When the enemy brings doubt and unbelief to my mind. And when he tries to talk me out.
1: Of the many blessings of God.
0: I use my mighty God-given weapons.
1: Against him.
0: Remembering that. The weapons of our warfare are not carnal. But they are mighty through God. To the pulling down of strongholds. In Jesus' name. In Jesus' name, I cast down evil imaginations and thoughts.
1: In Jesus' name, I cast down evil imaginations and thoughts.
0: And everything that tries to exalt itself. Against or above the knowledge of God. And I bring into captivity.
1: Every thought.
0: To the obedience of Christ. To the obedience of His Word. I keep my mind. Focused on Jesus. And His Word.
1: And His Word.
0: In everything I do.
1: In everything I do.
0: In word or deed.
1: In word or deed.
0: I do all in the name of the Lord Jesus.
1: I do all in the name of the Lord Jesus.
0: Giving thanks to God my Father by him.
1: Giving thanks to God my Father by him.
0: I know that this is God's will for me.
1: I know that this is God's will for me.
0: In Christ Jesus.
1: In Christ Jesus.
0: That in everything.
1: That in everything.
0: I give thanks.
1: I give thanks.
0: And we give you thanks.
1: And we give you thanks.
0: Hallelujah. Give him thanks.
1: Hallelujah.
0: We love you, Jesus. We thank you. You're our healer. You're our miracle worker. We praise you in the name of Jesus. Everybody said.

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Until our next Bible lesson, remember, faith, trusting and believing God. Faith comes by hearing, and hearing the Word of God.

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His strength is fading, his dreams are blind.

0: climb between brick walls, navigate sandy beaches, and roll over forest undergrowth. If a leg breaks, it can keep going.
1: So, you know, one thing we would love to see is how Argos would behave in, you know, outer space.
2: The latest drought report is due out today, but will the recent rain bring any relief? We had an expansion of extreme drought in many areas in the state last week in the drought report. Now this.
3: For any Southern Farm Network, I'm Kyle Nasheim. Year-round E15 has several possible pathways to passage in the Senate. According to one longtime supporter, Iowa Senator Chuck Grassley says the freestanding House passed E15 bill needs to be part of another bill to pass in the Senate.
4: It will never be up as a separate bill because separate bills take too long. So all we have to do is work very hard to get it done, and it has to be done as part of another major bill.
3: Grassley, a longtime E15 booster, cites several possibilities.
4: E15 could be in the Farm Bill, the Defense Authorization Bill, the any appropriation bill, and then usually at the end of the year we have some must-pass legislation.
3: Separately, Grassley laments Ag Chair John Bozeman's decision to pull reforms to California's Prop 12 animal confinement standards from his Farm Bill draft. Grassley says he thinks Bozeman's intent on passing a bipartisan Farm Bill, and Democrats object to reining in Prop 12. I'm Kyle Nasheim.
2: Mike Rayley, NCN News. MCI News. I'm Mike Rayley. President Trump.

0: held a cabinet meeting on Wednesday, the president said this about Iran.
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WIZS 1450, 100.1 is the weekday wake up. I'm Steve Lewis, and we're 3 minutes into the 6 o'clock hour on this Thursday morning. 66 degrees right now. We'll get up to 89 and partly cloudy. 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

WIZS 1450, 100.1, weekday wake up, 89 and partly cloudy, 66 now, 6 after 6, stripes, color pattern for the day.

0: WIZS 1450 100.1, the weekday wake up. Let's get to drinking. Zach John King, 66 degrees now at 9 minutes after 6 o'clock. Forecast says 89 and partly cloudy. More details on the way from Kat Campbell. Her complete forecast that's being sponsored by Golden Skillet.
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2: Thursday, it's partly cloudy and hot. Highs range from 85 to near 90 degrees, but storm chances are down to just 20 to 30%. Tonight, an isolated storm is possible early. Then it's partly cloudy. Lows range from 65 to 70 degrees. It's drier Friday and partly cloudy. Highs are in the low to mid 80s. I'm meteorologist Kat Campbell in the NCN Weather Center.
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WIZS 1450, 100.1 is the weekday wake up. I'm Steve Lewis. Good morning, everybody. Hey, is there someone you haven't seen or spoken with in maybe about a month, month and a half? Call them up this morning and say good morning to them, okay? 20 minutes past 6, 66 degrees now, 89 and partly cloudy. We might get a little bit of rain by the late afternoon.

0: WIZS 1450 100.1 weekday wake up. Kenny Chesney, and that's a carry on. 23 now after 6. We've got 66 degrees, 89 and partly cloudy. And the forecast also says maybe a small chance of some late afternoon rain. Grant Skinner later this hour, who gives us a complete weather forecast. But right now, read my lips. Vance Senior High School, the class of 72. Class reunion is coming up June 6th. That's going to be from 1 until 5 in the afternoon in Manson, North Carolina, at the Bullocksville Park in the Glass House. That's 3050 Bullocksville Park Road. Get more information from Thomas Terry. The number is 919-748-0756. Or speak with Bobby Williams, 252-213-9002. And Dennis Meadows also has more information for you, 252-432-6852. And that's the Advanced Senior High School class of 1972 reunion, June 6th from 1 until 4 in Manson. Also want to remind you, if you know anyone going through domestic violence, have them get in contact with Infinite Possibilities. Infinite Possibilities has a safe shelter placement. They also have legal advocacy services, also individual counseling and medical advocacy services also. If you need to speak with someone right away, call their crisis hotline 24 hours a day, 7 days a week, 252-425-2492. 252-425-2492. And certain counties have individual offices. Warren County office, the number is 252-252-1044. 252-257-1044. And Vance County Court office, 252-425-8805. 252-425-8805. We're your community voice, WICS.
1: NCN Sports, I'm Tony Rixby. Sebastian Aho, Jordan Stahl, Logan Stankoven, all scoring in a 247 span late in the first period. Carolina Hurricanes move within a win of the Stanley Cup final, beating the Montreal Canadiens 4-0 last night in Montreal. Frederick Anderson made 18 saves for his third shutout in 12 postseason games. Coach Rod Brindamore says it's really a team effort.
2: I think we got a good group, good players, and they play hard for each other, and I think that shows.
1: Aho says they're not looking ahead.
3: Day at a time, game at a time. And he actually, within the game, like, shifted the time. And I think tonight we, you know, did exactly that. You know, we would have been, you know, there was different kind of moments in the game that we really needed to focus on, and I thought we did a solid job.
1: Game 5 tomorrow night in Raleigh, with the series winner facing the Vegas Golden Knights for the Stanley Cup. Carolina Panthers continue off-season training activities in Charlotte. Brad Idzik in his third season as offensive coordinator, but first year calling the plays.
4: For Dave to be able to take a step back and kind of incorporate those things into practice, the uncontrolled variables, that's made possible for him, you know, in this new kind of context.
1: The UNC Health Championship on the Corn Ferry Golf Tour tees off today in Raleigh, the Raleigh Country Club. Former NC State star Carl Peterson, who has 5 career PGA Tour wins, is among those in the field. Tournament director Brian Crusoe telling WREL it's a big field.
5: Well, we have 156 of the some of the best professional golfers in the world convening here to start competition later this week.
1: The second game of the series between the Durham Bulls and Norfolk Tide suspended due to rain after 3 innings at Harbor Park yesterday in Norfolk. Wilson Warbirds fell to the Myrtle Beach Pelicans 6-2. 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

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It's the weekday wake up. 25 minutes now till 7 o'clock, and we're going with stripes as our color pattern for the day. 66 now. We'll get up to 89 under partly cloudy skies. 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

WIZS 1450, 100.1, the weekday wake up. I'm Steve Lewis. It's 23 minutes now until 7 o'clock. Our forecast says maybe some rain late afternoon. Right now, it looks like it could rain, but it's going to have partly cloudy skies. We're looking for a high of 89. Right now, it is 66 degrees, and in a couple of minutes, I know you're going to think I'm lying. But right now, let's go ahead and sing along with Heatwave. We are your community voice with WIZS.

0: Don't hurt your voice trying to hit those high notes. Remember, he is a professional. Do not try that at home. WIZS 1450 100.1. It's the weekday wake up, 19 now till 7. 66 degrees, 89 and partly cloudy. And Grant Skinner standing by with a complete forecast for us. But first, oh, got a couple of things to tell you. Washington's Pierce County Sheriff's Department. They tell us about car thieves they were chasing. And the thieves eventually abandoned the car and ran into the woods. As Mr. Burns on Simpson used to say, release the hounds. The deputies yelled out, come out or we'll let our dogs loose after you. Now, they didn't have any dogs, okay? They didn't have any dogs. But what they did, they started barking like dogs. It worked. All four suspects came out pleading, we're coming out. Don't sick the dogs on us. I ain't lying. Now, this one, I know you're going to think I'm lying. But first, let me ask you. And we talked about dumb criminals, right? In this case, is it dumb criminals? How about dumb police? In Colorado, Anthony Sanchez, he stole a car. And police hot on his trail. Okay, they caught up with him, was able to stop him. Got him under arrest. Handcuffed him. His hands behind his back. And they put him in the back of a police car, okay? Now, Sanchez, don't know how he did it. But he was able to slip his hands under his legs. Okay, now his handcuffs and his handcuffed hands are in front of his body. Okay, remember I said dumb police, dumb criminals? Now, usually there's a partition that separates the back seat from the front seat of a police cruiser. Okay, for whatever the reason, there wasn't any partition in this particular car. Okay. So Sanchez climbs into the driver's seat. Okay. Dumb police. He takes off. I don't mean running. I mean in the car. I ain't lying. Okay. They left the keys in the ignition with the car running. But not only that, there was a rifle on the front passenger seat. Yeah, they finally caught up with them. And I know the police department wish I was lying, but I'm not. 16 minutes till 7, 66 degrees now, 89 and partly cloudy is the forecast. Grant Skinner with us this morning. 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
3: Good evening. Tonight's forecast, an isolated storm is possible early, then it's partly cloudy. Lows range from 65 to 70 degrees. Thursday, it's partly cloudy and hot. Highs range from 85 to near 90 degrees, but storm chances are down to just 20 to 30%. It's drier Friday and partly cloudy. Highs are in the low to mid 80s. I'm meteorologist Kat Campbell in the NCN Weather Center.
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Could this song be part of your biography? WIZS 1450, 100.1, the weekday wake up. 66 now, we'll get up to 89, partly cloudy skies. 9 minutes away from 7 o'clock. 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

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Partly cloudy in 89, 66 now. Stripes color pattern for the day. 6 minutes till 7 on your community voice.

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0: walking with the queen. Doing the werewolves of London. I saw werewolves drinking a pina colada at Trader Vic's. And his hair was perfect.
1: WIZS 1450 100.1 weekday wake up. Warren Zevon, I guess you could call him a one-hit wonder, Werewolves of London. Now, before he got into music, and probably after also, he wrote jingles, commercial jingles. Yeah, Warren Zevon. For now, after 7, 66 degrees, we'll get up to 89, partly cloudy skies.

WIZS 1450 100.1 the weekday wake up. 66 now, we'll get up to 89 under partly cloudy skies. Colored pattern for the day is stripes. Watch your time, already 7 minutes after 7 o'clock.

0: WIZS 1450 and 100.1, the weekday wake up. My name is Steve Lewis. We've got 66 degrees, 10 minutes after 7 o'clock, 89 and partly cloudy, maybe a little bit of rain late in the afternoon. 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
2: Thursday, it's partly cloudy and hot. Highs range from 85 to near 90 degrees, but storm chances are down to just 20 to 30%. Tonight, an isolated storm is possible early, then it's partly cloudy. Lows range from 65 to 70 degrees. It's drier Friday and partly cloudy. Highs are in the low to mid 80s. I'm meteorologist Kat Campbell in the NCN Weather Center.
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1: WIZS 1450 100.1 is the weekday wake up. Hey, would it be sacrilegious if you're in the deep country and they served plain white bread instead of some biscuits or some hush puppies? 66 degrees now, 89 for our high. We'll get partly cloudy skies today. 18 now past 7 on your community voice. We are WIZS.

WIZS 1450 100.1, the weekday wake up. Got anything that's striped? Yeah, stripes are color pattern for the day. 22 now, past 7, 68 degrees, slowly creeping up to 89 under partly cloudy skies.

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0: Yes, I know it's not the King holiday. Yes, I know it's not Black History Month. I just felt like hearing the song. WIZS 1450, 100.1 is the weekday wake up with yours truly, Steve Lewis. 68 degrees now, partly cloudy, partly sunny. Look for high of 89. 25 minutes till 8 o'clock, and we're going with a color pattern today. Stripes. 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

0: WIZS 1450, 100.1, the weekday wake up. 89 and partly cloudy right now, 68 degrees, 22 minutes till 8 on your community voice. Yeah, say it one more time. I like hearing that.
1: Turn it up, son. All right, boys. This is her favorite song, you know that, right? So we play it good and loud. She might get up and dance again. Oh, she put her beard down. Here she comes, here she comes. Left, left, left, right, left.

0: WIZS 1450 100.1 is the weekday wake up on this Thursday morning. Right now, 68 degrees, 18 minutes till 8 o'clock. We'll get to about 89 degrees under partly cloudy skies. Cat Cabell in a moment, give us complete weather forecast. As I said, today is May 28th. It's a Thursday. Today is National Hamburger or Beef Burger Day. What's the difference? Both are made of ground beef. So how come one is called a hamburger? Well, that name stems from its origins in Hamburg, Germany. Now, what do you like with your burger? Onions, peppers, pickles, cheese, mustard, ketchup, lettuce, tomato, coleslaw? Yeah, try it. Now, in the United States, there are, get this, in the United States, there are 87,800 hamburger joints. That includes the name brands and the little side joints on the side streets in the big and small cities. May 28th, National Hamburger or Beef Burger Day. On this date in 1958, the National League approved the Brooklyn Dodgers' move to Los Angeles and the New York Giants' move to San Francisco. 1968, Major League Baseball announced that its leagues would split into an East and West divisions, and they also announced that the San Diego Padres would start play in the 1969 season. On this date in 2002, the Carolina Hurricanes won the Eastern Conference title. They beat the Toronto Maple Leafs 4-2. And on this date in 1923, the U.S. Attorney General made it legal. Check this out, ladies. 1923, on this date, U.S. Attorney General made it legal for women to wear pants anywhere. 1928, automakers Dodge and Chrysler, they merged. And on this date in 2003, future Hall of Fame goalie Patrick Waugh, he announced his retirement. Today is May 28th. Let's say happy birthday to former singer Gladys Knight, 82 years old today. 81 years old today, former singer John Fogerty. And happy birthday to former Charlotte Hornets small forward Glenn Rice and to WWE wrestler Seth Rollins. 7:44 now. We've got 68 degrees. And in the Weather Center, Cat Campbell, do your thing.
1: Thursday, it's partly cloudy and hot. Highs range from 85 to near 90 degrees, but storm chances are down to just 20 to 30%. Tonight, an isolated storm is possible early. Then it's partly cloudy. Lows range from 65 to 70 degrees. It's drier Friday and partly cloudy. Highs are in the low to mid 80s. I'm meteorologist Kat Campbell in the NCN Weather Center.
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Luke Combs and Sleepless in a hotel room. Color pattern for the day. We're going with stripes. Yeah. Vertical, horizontal, pin, or thick. Stripes color pattern for the day. 89 degrees, partly sunny, partly cloudy. Right now, some sunshine out there. 68 degrees, 9 minutes till 8. We are your community voice. We're WIZS.

WIZS 1450 100.1. The weekday wake up with Steve Lewis. Decent day today. Not too hot. Some clouds going to keep the temperature kind of down, but still 89. 68 now, 6 minutes till 8 o'clock. Let's put a little emphasis on the wake up.

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2: WIZS News time is now 2 minutes after 8 o'clock. This is Steve Lewis in for John Charles Rose. The Edmonds Tennis and Education Foundation is serving up a lot of fun and educational events this Saturday for the kids. Tennis lessons, and they can also learn about good oral hygiene. Go to Fox Pond Park to celebrate National Tennis Month by participating in the 2026 Tennis and Dentist Community Day. That is Saturday, May 30th from 10 until 2. Kids age 5 to 18 can enjoy free tennis lessons. Rackets and balls will be provided, as well as some good advice about dental and oral hygiene. And lunch will be provided to all the youth who do participate. This is a free community event, and it'll take place at the tennis courts at Fox Pond Park, 375 Vicksburg Road in Henderson. The United Women in Faith tag sale for missions continues at First United Methodist Church at 114 Church Street. That goes on from 11 until 1 on Tuesdays and Thursdays. Now, the tag sale is located on the second floor of the church education building, and you can enter at the church office entrance on Church Street. Shoppers will find a variety of items, and all proceeds go to support local and global mission ministries. 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Again, that's today from 1 until 6 at the Raleigh Road Baptist Church, 3892 Raleigh Road. And then on June 2nd, from 11 until 4, Clearview Church, 3485 U.S. 158 Business. Again, that's June 2nd from 11 till 4 at Clearview Church, 3485 U.S. 158 Business. And then another one coming up on June 6th from 9 until 2 at Freedom Life Church of God, 1001 Martin Creek Road. And that's June 6th, 9 till 2, Freedom Life Church of God, 1001 Martin Creek Road. News time is now 5 minutes after 8.
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2: 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An insurance professional and Medicare benefits coordinator with the Assurance Group, Dr. Almise Floyd Gill, has the knowledge and experience to help individuals understand their choices when it comes to Medicare options. This item is not a paid ad. However, for the purposes of full disclosure, you should in fact consider it a solicitation for business. That said, the purpose of the most recent business spotlight on WIZS was to let people know to become more educated on their Medicare options and about the need of life insurance. In her role as an insurance broker, Almise Floyd Gill can help clients as they consider all the different choices that are available. Gill branched out into Medicare in 2018, she told WIZS on a recent talk show. There were so many things that I didn't know, she said, as she pursued her license. Besides being licensed in North Carolina, she holds licenses in South Carolina, Virginia, Georgia, and Indiana. Staying updated on all the latest information means that education is a big part of what she does as a broker, and it's what she focuses on with her clients. There's no cost for a consultation, Gill said, and she's happy to meet over the phone or in person. She'll even make a home visit if that's what the client needs. One of the aspects of her work that brings her the most pleasure is simply helping people understand what programs they qualify for. She said, "I'm here. I'm local. I don't just write policies and then walk away." Besides health insurance, Gill helps clients understand the value of having life insurance and hospitalization insurance, both of which come in handy. Life insurance is something that doesn't have to be expensive, and it's something that you should consider when you're young and healthy. You don't have to have $1 million of life insurance or even $100,000, she explained. Even a $10,000 or a $20,000 policy, which would cost probably in the $40 to $50 a month range, would help family members with final expenses upon the death of the policyholder. You can call or text Gill at 252-701-6720. That's 252-701-6720. 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Mariah Parent Health is going to host a free lunch and learn that'll be focusing on the latest advancements in orthopedic surgery. That's happening on Thursday, June 19th at 12 noon at 313 Franklin. Cocktails and kitchen located at 313 Franklin Street, and that's in South Hill, Virginia. Again, that's going to be June 19th at 12 noon at 313 Franklin Cocktails and Kitchen, 313 Franklin Street in South Hill, Virginia. Now, this event is going to feature Darius Divina, DO, of Mariah Parham Orthopedics, and they'll be discussing Mako Robotic Arm Technology, and how it's transforming joint replacement procedures through personalized surgical planning and also precision-guided care. If you attend, you'll learn how Mako technology uses 3D models of a patient's anatomy to help surgeons customize procedures that potentially lead to faster recovery, also improve joint function, and a quicker return to daily activities. They said they're proud to offer opportunities like this Lunch and Learn to help educate the community about advances in healthcare technology and also treatment options. 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Orthopedic care continues to evolve, and they're excited to connect patients with experts like Dr. DeVita, who are bringing innovative solutions closer to home. Now, this event is free and is open to the public. Again, it's free and open to the public, but registration is encouraged because of limited seating. Community members can register using the QR code that's featured on event promotional materials on the hospital's Facebook page. And participants can also register online using the link at mariahparham.com. You can get more information about Mariah Parham Orthopedics by visiting Mariah Parham Health. 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
2: WIZS News Time is now 15 minutes after 8 o'clock, and fortunately, we do not have any new obituaries to report. No obituaries to report that haven't been aired at least two times. Activity at McGregor Hall is brisk these days with recent and upcoming commencement exercises, and not to mention dance competitions, both of which bring in plenty of folks from near and far to the 1,000-seat performing arts venue. And McGregor Hall's executive director and artistic director, Mark Hopper, is no stranger to the hard work that goes along with making sure patrons and performers alike have a positive experience when they're here. "We're going nonstop right now," Hopper said, but he's confident that it's going to pay off. The upcoming lineup features a couple of big-name musical groups following on the heels of the annual theatrical productions. Hopper told WIZS that he's thrilled to welcome two musical groups to perform later this summer. The hit country band Shenandoah will perform on Saturday, August 15th, starting at 7:30 in the evening. And then on Sunday, September 13th, at 3 in the afternoon, Henderson welcomes back one of its own, Gerald Alston, and his group, the Manhattans. Hopper was fairly giddy at the prospect of having both groups booked. Gerald Henderson, and I'm not being hyperbolic, Hopper said on Monday's Town Talk, Gerald Henderson is one of the finest men I've ever met in my life. He called Austin's a proud ambassador for Henderson, who desperately wants his hometown to succeed. And the Manhattan's concert is presented in partnership with the Henderson Institute Alumni Association's 50th anniversary reunion. And that's just one of the numerous events that will take place in the area over the weekend. And he's been in negotiations for about a year to get Shenandoah booked. And as luck would have it, the group's agent lives in Raleigh. And this is the group's only appearance in North Carolina, Hopper said, and tickets are selling fast. This is the biggest act we've had in our 10 years. And it's a band that anybody who cares anything about country music will know well. By the time Shenandoah takes the stage, two of the three scheduled theatrical shows will have taken place, and Hopper and the more than 300 volunteers that support McGregor Hall are already busy preparing. Coming on June 26th is Anastasia the Musical, and that's the culmination of the Children's Theater Camp, and that's under the direction of Joe Ellen Howell, a group of about 50 young people, rising third graders through rising 11th graders, and they tell the story about the fall of Russia's Tsar. It's going to be a great performance, noting that the audience will be dazzled by the beautiful sets, the music, costumes, and the actors themselves. We have some remarkably talented people, Hopper said. In July, it's Hello Dolly, one of Broadway's most popular productions that featured Carol Channing as Dolly Levi. With a cast of 76 and full orchestra, this classical musical brings together relative newcomers and actors with professional experience for four performances. Novices are on stage with people who literally have been on Broadway and have been professional touring actors, Hopper said. It's important to foster interest in the arts in the community, especially with young people. They try to find roles for everyone who comes out to audition. It's our way of giving access to the stage, he said. It's hard to know that you're passionate about something or that you have talent for it if you don't know it exists. So they work hard to give access to the stage. The choreographer has worked for years with the Miss North Carolina pageant and Ira David Wood's perennial favorite, A Christmas Carol in Raleigh. This is going to be first rate, Hopper said. The Henderson Rec players are mixing it up a bit with the August performance of The Complete History of America. This one is a scream, Hopper said, noting that it's a tongue-in-cheek satirical look that crams about 500 years of history into 1 hour and 45 minutes. It's also going to be presented as Theater in the Round, which will have the audience in raised seatings on the stage with the cast. And there are three performances planned for August 28th, 29th, and 30th, and is in partnership with the Vance County American 250 Committee, he said. You can visit www.mcgregorhall.org to find a complete listing of dates and times for the upcoming performances. That's mcgregorhall.org. And you can purchase tickets online or visit the box office Monday through Friday from 1:30 in the afternoon until 5:30 in the afternoon. 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
11: Thursday, it's partly cloudy and hot. Highs range from 85 to near 90 degrees, but storm chances are down to just 20 to 30%. Tonight, an isolated storm is possible early. Then it's partly cloudy. Lows range from 65 to 70 degrees. It's drier Friday and partly cloudy. Highs are in the low to mid 80s. I'm meteorologist Kat Campbell in the NCN Weather Center.

0: NCN Sports. I'm Tony Rixby. Sebastian Aho, Jordan Stahl, Logan Stankoven, all scoring in a 247 span late in the first period. Carolina Hurricanes move within a win of the Stanley Cup final, beating the Montreal Canadiens 4-0 last night in Montreal. Frederick Anderson made 18 saves for his third shutout in 12 postseason games. Coach Rod Brind'Amour says it's really a team effort.
1: I think we got a good group, good players, and They play hard for each other, and I think that shows.
0: Aho says they're not looking ahead.
2: Day at a time, game at a time. And he actually, within the game, like, shift at a time. And I think tonight we, you know, did exactly that. You know, we would have been, you know, there was different kind of moments in the game that we really needed to focus on. And I thought we did a solid job.
0: Game 5 tomorrow night in Raleigh with the series winner facing the Vegas Golden Knights for the Stanley Cup. Carolina Panthers continue off-season training activities in Charlotte. Brad Idzik in his third season as offensive coordinator, but first year calling the plays.
3: For Dave to be able to take a step back and kind of incorporate those things into practice, the uncontrolled variables, that's made possible for him, you know, in this new kind of context.
0: The UNC Health Championship on the Corn Ferry Golf Tour tees off today in Raleigh, the Raleigh Country Club. Former NC State star Carl Peterson, who has 5 career PGA Tour wins, is among those in the field. Tournament director Brian Crusoe telling WREL it's a big field.
4: Where we have 156 of some of the best professional golfers in the world convening here to start competition later this week.
0: The second game of the series between the Durham Bulls and Norfolk Tide suspended due to rain after 3 innings at Harbor Park yesterday in Norfolk. Wilson Warbirds fell to the Myrtle Beach Pelicans 6-2. 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
8: friends, you are invited to the Front Porch Bluegrass Show every Sunday evening at 6 right here on WIZS. 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

WIZS 1450 100.1. It's a weekday wake up. Steve Lewis, that's me. 89 and partly cloudy is the forecast right now. 70 degrees, 25 minutes till 9 o'clock. In a few moments, Tucker Wetmore, he's going to be looking for that brunette. But right now, let's see if we can hit you riding that little red wagon. We are your community voice, WIZS.

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1: Lord knows I got a time, and there's a few in here now. 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

0: WIZS 1450 100.1, the weekday wake up. 8:41, 19 minutes now till 9 on this Thursday morning, May 28th. 70 degrees right now. We're looking for partly cloudy, partly sunny skies. 89 for our high. 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
2: Thursday, it's partly cloudy and hot. Highs range from 85 to near 90 degrees, but storm chances are down to just 20 to 30%. Tonight, an isolated storm is possible early. Then it's partly cloudy. Lows range from 65 to 70 degrees. It's drier Friday and partly cloudy. Highs are in the low to mid 80s. I'm meteorologist Kat Campbell in the NCN Weather Center.
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WIZS 1450 100.1 The Weekday Waco, Russell Dickerson, and Worth Your While. 13 minutes now till 9, 70 degrees, 89 and partly cloudy, partly sunny is the forecast. Stripes, color pattern for the day. And if you can think of a sports team that wears stripes, that'll count.

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Weekday wake up, 89 and partly cloudy is the forecast. Right now we've got 70 degrees. 10 minutes till 9 o'clock. What are you going to be doing tonight at 10 minutes till 9?

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Partly cloudy and 89 is our forecast. Right now we've got 70 degrees. 6 minutes till 9 o'clock. I'm Steve Lewis, wrapping up my morning work with a double play from Seals and Cross.

0: 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Tune in and tell a friend about WIZS. Hey there, folks. John Charles Rose here, and I'm excited to tell you about the best deals on a new Ford at Crossroads Ford in Henderson. 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

0: Good evening. Tonight's forecast, an isolated storm is possible early. Then it's partly cloudy. Lows range from 65 to 70 degrees. Thursday, it's partly cloudy and hot. Highs range from 85 to near 90 degrees, but storm chances are down to just 20 to 30%. It's drier Friday and partly cloudy. Highs are in the low to mid 80s. I'm meteorologist Kat Campbell in the NCN Weather Center.
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one spot. Wiggle around just a little bit. And that's when you got it. Yeah.

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1: Good Thursday morning. We start your day with partly cloudy skies and temperatures mild in the upper 60s and low 70s. We'll see partly cloudy skies throughout the day today. Highs will reach the mid to upper 80s with some spots reaching the low 90s. Some isolated showers and a few storms are possible during the back half of the day. We'll then have partly cloudy skies overnight and temperatures drop to the mid 60s. We'll keep some scattered cloud cover on Friday. Highs will be a bit cooler in the low 80s. I'm meteorologist Grant Skinner in the NCN Weather Center.
2: 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Middays here starting at 11 o'clock Monday through Friday. It's Town Talk. We also have the local skinny and local news. 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

0: again.
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1: A spherical robot being developed at Duke University can move and see in any direction. Boyan Chan, an assistant professor at Duke Robotics, says Argus is an unusual robot.
2: So this is a realization of the physical principle of that dynamic symmetry. And it has 20 legs and 20 cameras. And this robot doesn't actually have a head. So if you look at any other robots, there is always a head direction. But this robot doesn't. It can look around any direction. If you show up in any direction of its body, it can start instantaneously move towards you instead of heading towards you and then move towards you.
1: A recent shooting at the Wake County Courthouse is sparking safety concerns among attorneys. Gwendolyn White is charged with attempted murder in a shooting that injured two attorneys. White's attorney filed motions questioning her competence to stand trial, raising broader concerns about security for lawyers who work in and around the courthouse. Former U.S. Attorney Michael Easley.
3: You can never be too careful. You can never be too safe. And we know that these disputes can get heightened and that tempers can flare. But we should never have to face violence in the course of just doing our jobs.
1: A Lee County school board member was found dead following a fire at his home in Sanford early Wednesday. According to a post on Facebook, at approximately 2:35 a.m., members of the fire department there responded to a house fire. The victim was identified as 59-year-old Marcus Philip Mason. Cause and origin of the fire under investigation. Children around the world in conflict are getting some playful help.
4: The LEGO Foundation committed $97 million to expand International Rescue Committee programs that use play to help millions of children learn and recover. 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
1: Mike Rayleigh, NCN News.
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7: 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I'm Ryan Hill.
6: I'm John Galantis. Welcome to the Clearview Today show right here live in North Carolina. We're here with our host, Dr. Abadan Shah. If you're listening for the very first time, Dr. Shah's a PhD in New Testament textual criticism, professor at Carolina University, author, full-time pastor, and the host of today's show. Dr. Shah, I have no clue why I lie to the audience every single episode. We are not, we're live in the sense that we're all here together.
7: Right.
6: Nobody's Zoomed
7: in. We are in real life.
6: It's not a conference call. We're here. We're live. Right. But we're not live streaming. Right. It's not live radio. Although we do have a special announcement about that coming soon. I'm not going to say too much. Dr. Shah, welcome.
8: Thank you.
6: It's good to see you. We've been talking about Nehemiah, right? Been talking about leadership. And
7: Nehemiah has really provided a masterclass.
6: Yes.
7: Leadership.
6: Yes,
7: how to respond, how to handle difficulty, how to respond to the Lord. What do you do as far as fasting and prayer goes? I mean, it's been incredible.
6: Yes, it has. And Nehemiah has shown us that leadership is not always, these principles of leadership are not always only applicable to ministry. Mm. But talking about being, you know, applicable in ministry, everything we're doing is for the glory of God. And Dr. Shah, you know, from having been in ministry for 30 plus years, that is the broadest statement. That is the broadest, safest statement that a Christian can make.
7: Yeah, that's very much in the same realm of we are about authenticity and kingdom building.
6: We're about kingdom building.
7: Yeah.
6: Dr. Shah, we're doing all of this for the glory of God. Most of us as Christians mean that's just a broad blanket statement that I want to say to you to get you to approve of what I'm trying to do. But genuinely, what does that mean? We're doing this for the glory of God.
8: Well, when people say that, we're doing this for the glory of God or all to the glory of God, either they really mean it or it's just filler.
6: Mm-hmm.
8: You're just saying that. You're just using Christianese just to say, hey, I am in the circle. Mm-hmm. I have checked the box

0: and I have signed my initials, I am approved.
1: Yeah, yeah.
0: And if that's what you're doing, then I guess do keep doing it. But but if you're really meaning that,
1: yeah,
0: that you're doing this to the glory of God, then what you're trying to do should bring a smile on God's face. Mm-hmm. Mm-hmm. When you say, I'm doing this to the glory of God, it means you're doing what is on the heart of God.
1: Mm-hmm.
0: Jesus said, my will is to do the will of my Father. I am here to please him. So when we say I'm here to glorify God, or we hope that this radio show will glorify God, or our church, or some project that you're working on, we're hoping, man, it's going to bring glory to God. Then I hope everything you're doing there should be putting a smile on God's face.
1: Mm-hmm, mm-hmm. I think that's such a great rubric for Christians to use, because a lot of times I think, or even just leaders in general, we have this idea and we have this plan how to execute that idea. And it's not a sin, so God probably approves of it.
2: Yeah.
1: So it's probably a safe thing to say. So it's just like you said, we're going to tack on, and we're doing all this for the glory of God. But the idea, even if the idea didn't originate in God's mind or he gave it to you or whatever, it's like, is this something that God wants us to do?
2: Yeah.
1: Right? I think about Nehemiah. Like, Nehemiah didn't have this crazy idea and say, and you know what? God also probably would approve of that.
2: Right.
1: God put that on his heart to do.
2: Yes, yes. I've heard you use that phrase before, that brings a smile to God's face. And we've incorporated that in not only our student ministry, but also our kids' ministry. I mean, when we lead devotions or when we teach lessons, when we talk about being obedient to God, I mean, sometimes obedience to God, abiding in scripture, those are big words for kids to understand. But are you living a life that makes God smile?
1: Mm-hmm.
2: Are you living a life that makes your heavenly Father happy?
1: Yeah.
2: That kids grasp that. They understand right. What that means.
0: That's right. Well, for those of you who are just joining in, or you have been, part of this Nehemiah series, you know where we are. We are right now standing with Nehemiah in the presence of the king.
1: Mm-hmm.
0: He is laid out his request. He has told the king this is what he's looking for. He wants to rebuild, go back to his father's cities, which is Jerusalem, go back to the land of Judah, and to rebuild it.
1: Mm-hmm.
0: And then he says something that we quickly run past, and we need to take the time at least to acknowledge. Mm-hmm. He says in verse 6, and then the king said to me, and in our English translation, and I'm reading from the New King James Version, in parentheses, the queen also sitting beside him. The king said to me, and the queen was sitting next to him when he made that statement.
1: Mm-hmm.
0: Now, why in the world did Nehemiah choose to mention that little detail?
2: Yeah.
0: I think for several reasons. One is to say that this is not some made-up story.
1: Mm-hmm.
0: When you give that certain kind of detail, he's telling you that, hey, I noticed that this was not just an ordinary day or some, the king happened to be walking through the stables, or he was in his garden, or he was eating food. No, this is, he is on his throne. So this mm-hmm. is a little detail thrown in there
1: yeah.
0: to help us know that this story is real.
2: Yeah.
1: Yeah. We do that. We do that in our stories.
0: Right.
1: Like yeah. I remember Dr. Shaw said something to me. I'll never forget. I was sitting in his office. He was wearing that same green shirt that he, we do that all the time.
0: Right.
1: Where,
2: yeah.
1: where we just let you know, this isn't some like mythical thing that I made up.
0: Right. That's right.
1: Yeah.
0: But also that little fact tells us something more. The king is sitting with the queen. This was not an ordinary moment. This is this is in the throne room, mm-hmm. of course. This is like the court has come to session moment. This is where decisions are made.
1: Mm.
0: Decrees are passed. So when Nehemiah includes that little detail, he's saying here, and this was the pivotal moment where this could go, how dare you?
1: Mm-hmm.
0: Or it could go, name what you want,
1: mm-hmm.
0: and it will be done.
2: Yeah.
0: So I think it's pretty amazing.
1: Yeah.
0: And then the words that the king said, how long will your journey be, and when will you return?
1: Mm-hmm.
0: how long will your journey be and when will you return? Wow. What does that mean? How long will your journey be? It means it's a done deal. Can you imagine Nehemiah feeling at the moment like, oh my goodness.
1: Yeah, the journey's happening.
0: He said yes.
1: Yes.
0: Means if he said yes, means he's going to help me.
2: Mm-hmm. Yeah.
0: If he said yes, he's going to support me. If he said yes, then he was going to defend me and protect me all the way there.
1: Mm-hmm.
0: But wait, and when will you return? Means the king is not like, okay, I guess I'm going to let this guy go. He's done a good work for me, but I don't think he's coming back.
1: Yeah, hope God blesses you in all your endeavors. And
0: yeah, or man, he's got his mind on other things. And yeah, I'm going to have to find me another cupbearer.
1: Mm-hmm.
0: No, when will you return? What are your plans?
2: Yeah.
0: And I think that's also very important. Nehemiah was not just some throwaway cupbearer. He was a very valuable person to the king. He said, I will help you, but I need you back.
2: Right.
1: It always helps when you're a leader. It helps to know that your superiors trust you.
2: Yeah.
1: And I wouldn't even say it helps. It's everything.
2: Yeah.
1: Like, it's everything to me to know that, you know, you've been here. You have made yourself valuable. Not only just made yourself valuable, like, I can't afford to lose this person. That my pastor, my boss, whoever, they trust me.
2: Yeah, that's huge.
1: They want me here.
0: That's right.
1: That does so much for your work ethic and so much for your spirit,
2: mm-hmm.
1: you know, to know that I'm wanted here.
2: Well, it helps with your buy-in, too. Mm-hmm. It helps with your buy-in to the mission of the organization that you're a part of, whether it's a church, whether it's a workplace, to know that you, Dr. Shaw, have invested in us and that you trust us. I mean, that makes me want to then prove myself trustworthy.
1: Yeah.
2: It makes me want to reaffirm, like, hey, you've trusted me. I'm gonna go a step further. You trusted me. I'm gonna take this and take it to the next level.
1: I think it's a great mindset for, especially if you're new in ministry or if you're like revitalizing yourself or whatever, to know that, hey, I've been trusted, therefore I work hard.
2: Mm.
1: Not I'm gonna work hard and make myself invaluable so that you'll trust me. It's like everything that I have has been given to me.
2: Yeah.
1: I didn't earn this.
2: Right.
1: You know, and I think for myself, I have felt that since day one. I didn't earn any of this. This was a gift given to me. Therefore, I give my all.
2: Yes.
1: I think that's,
0: you know, my encouragement to people who are listening,
1: mm-hmm.
0: whether they are pastors or supervisors or bosses or company owners or CEOs, is make sure you make your people feel wanted.
1: Yes.
0: That's exactly what the king did.
1: Mm-hmm.
0: I mean, I tell you, this is a 2,400-year-old book,
1: mm-hmm.
0: but it reads like today's leadership bestseller.
2: Yeah.
0: When will you return?
1: Mm-hmm.
0: What does that mean? Like, you're my slave? You're my servant? No. When will you return?
1: Mm-hmm.
0: Because I'm waiting for this to be done because this is big on your heart. But I want you to know that you are valuable to us here.
1: Yeah.
0: Mm-hmm. You are an integral part of what is happening in the Persian Empire.
1: Mm-hmm.
2: Yeah.
0: So, yes, building your forefathers' city, your ancestral homeland, is important to you. And since it's important to you, it will be important to me. And you have my support. Having said that, you are needed here.
1: Mm-hmm.
0: And I hope you will come back.
1: Mm-hmm.
0: I hope you will do that with people in your life.
1: Yeah.
2: Mm-hmm.
1: Yeah.
0: You know, and I know sometimes that may be misunderstood as, oh, you just need me so you can use me. People do that.
1: Yeah.
0: And if you are that employee that feels that way, that every time your boss speaks to you or is kind of trying to hold you and say, hey, you know, this is a good place to work, and you interpret that as you're just trying to keep me here because you want me to do all your work,
1: mm-hmm.
0: you may be misunderstanding what your boss is doing.
1: 100%.
2: Yes. Yeah.
0: Maybe you are not as mature as you think because you are misinterpreting somebody's good feeling towards you.
1: That's right. Mm-hmm. That's right. You're 100% right. I think there's so many people. The internet is such a, it's a good thing, but it can also be a real cesspool because there's podcast bros out there. There are influencers who tell you, when you go to work, you make yourself indispensable. You make it to where you are so valuable, they can't afford to lose you. Man, who wants to think like that? Make yourself wantable.
0: Yeah.
1: Make it to where people want you around.
2: Yeah, yeah. Be somebody that your employer wants back.
1: Yeah,
0: yeah. And if somebody's in your life, maybe it's a friend, maybe it's a family member who tells you that they just need you because you do that for them.
1: Mm-hmm.
0: They may not be as mature as you think.
1: That's
0: they are.
1: Right.
2: Yeah.
0: They may not be giving you the right feeling. Because imagine if Nicole were to tell me, you know, the church wants you because of what they get out of you.
1: Like, how motivated are you to keep doing stuff?
0: Like, really? That's it, huh?
1: Yeah.
0: That's all they want? Is they just want something out of me? What if you would turn around and say, hey, listen, the church people, they will do anything for you. Mm-hmm. They really love having you in their life.
2: Yeah.
0: So I encourage you, speak that way.
1: That's right.
0: To your family, to your friends. It's like, hey, you know, they want you because they really, truly love you.
2: Mm-hmm. Yeah.
0: They really, truly like you. They consider you part of their team. It's not just for what they can get out of you. It's for who you are.
1: Mm-hmm.
0: So next time, pastor, ministry leader, Sunday school teacher, small group leader, business owner, supervisor, foreman, CEO, whoever you are, make sure you communicate to your people that you do want them.
1: Yeah. Mm.
0: Because you truly like them.
1: Mm-hmm.
0: In that statement, it could be taken two ways. How long will your journey be and when will you return? How long will your journey be and when will you return?
1: Mm-hmm.
0: There's a difference there.
2: Very different sentiment in that inflection, in the emotion behind those
0: words.
1: Yeah.
0: Because I think at that moment, Nehemiah must have teared up.
2: Mm-hmm. Yeah.
0: It's like, oh, I was so afraid of this king. And he's like, hey, you have my support.
1: It's a huge difference.
0: Just know we love you and we want you back.
1: That's right. Right? That's right.
0: We want you back. It's not like, you must, don't you ever forget, I can come all the way.
1: I know where Jerusalem is.
0: I'll bring my army down in Judah, and this time I'll finish what Nebuchadnezzar started. I will hunt you down like a dog. That's like, and when will you return?
1: That's right. That's right.
0: Like, oh.
1: Yeah.
2: Yeah. Yeah, that feels much better than I'll bring the weight of the Persian army down with you.
1: And I got to tell you, man, it transforms your work. It transforms how excited you get to start doing stuff.
2: Yes.
1: Because now you are doing stuff among friends. And I think even if you don't work in ministry, I mean, your secular job can be that way.
2: Yeah.
1: Your leadership, your employees, your employer, y'all can have that relationship. You really can.
2: I think that speaks to the relationship, too, between the king and between Nehemiah. Because Nehemiah, I mean, on paper, this is kind of an audacious request. This is kind of like, this is a big ask of the king, and it's not, he's not shocked by it. He's not repulsed by it. He's not turned away by it, but he honors it and displays his care and concern for Nehemiah as well.
1: Yeah.
0: Yeah. And God is with Nehemiah. Mm-hmm. You know, I mean, think about it. He is in Persia. He is right next to the king of Persia, the largest empire. At least that's what they tell us.
1: Mm-hmm.
0: The largest empire ever. All the way from the western coast of modern-day Turkey all the way to India. Mm-hmm. I mean, that's the Persian Empire.
1: Mm-hmm.
0: That's massive.
2: Yeah.
0: Massive. And you are an outsider. Now, of course, you've been living in Persia all your life. You were born and raised here. But still, your parents were the first generations who came here. You are the first, maybe the second generation.
1: Mm-hmm.
0: For you to tell the king, hey, those conquered people, I mean, you didn't conquer them, but the last group conquered them, but I'm going to go rebuild their homeland, the temple.
1: Yeah, that's a good point. I didn't think about that.
0: I mean, I'm going to go do that. That requires some courage.
1: Mm-hmm.
2: Yeah.
0: And I want to tell you that, you know, again, the holy audacity. Don't forget, serving God requires courage.
1: Yeah. Mm-hmm.
0: And it requires faith, mm-hmm. because Nehemiah knew deep in his heart that the king's heart is in the hand of God. He turns it wherever he wishes. And of course, the king responded positively. Mm-hmm. And then it says in verse 7, this is Nehemiah chapter 2, verse 7. Furthermore, I said to the king, if it pleases the king, let letters be given to me for the governors of the region beyond the river, talking about the Euphrates River. Let letters be given to me for the governors of the region beyond the river, that they must permit me to pass through till I come to Judah. And a letter to Asaph, the keeper of the king's forest, that he must give me timber to make beams for the gates of the citadel, which pertains to the temple, for the city wall, and for the house that I will occupy.
1: Mm-hmm.
0: So, number one, I need letters of safe conduct. I mean, imagine when Nehemiah goes, he's going to be going with a little entourage of people with him, maybe some soldiers, maybe some bodyguards, maybe some servants, maybe some, you know, family members. We don't know exactly how many people went with him. So he wants letters for safe conduct. So he is thinking in the moment. This is a good time to ask some of those things. He's not saying, can I take, you know, take all my clothes with me? Can I take, you know, my deed to the house? None of that. He's like, I need safe conduct. I mean, this is going to help. I mean, this is a real request. I'm not trying to go there to start a war against you, King. I'm not going out there to start a rebellion. I'm not trying to go be the king of Jerusalem, of Judah, and try to fight against you. That will not happen. I need you to give me letters so I can go. Very, very wise.
1: I was thinking about that. You know, I was trying to think of a way to bring that up, but I think you did it just perfectly. That this isn't courage in the sense of brash courage. I've just got to take I've got to take my shot.
2: Right.
1: This is courage laced with wisdom.
0: That's a good way to say that.
1: I mean, it's courage, and it's got wisdom just interwoven through it. He can't help but succeed. God's hand can't help but be upon that.
2: That's right.
0: Yeah. I mean, wisdom is so important. I know we talked about wisdom through the book of James. We've talked about wisdom at the start of the book of Nehemiah. And we're talking about wisdom again because all of this is bathed, bathed in prayer, of course, but it's also full of wisdom. How do I ask? How do I present myself? How do I then respond? Sometimes, you know, we struggle with that. It's like we haven't thought through these things. So when the moment comes up, it's like, so what do you want? I mean, let me get back with you.
1: Absolutely.
0: Think through that. And I think those 4 months, Nehemiah has spent thinking. And not thinking as to like, here's my long list of 457 items that we need. No, it's like, I know what to ask for. Safe conduct, timber for the gates, the walls, and the house where I will be living. Safe conduct, but I need building materials. And also I need a domicile. I need a place for my home. Okay. Those three things. See how definite it is, how real it is? Because the rest of the things can follow. Safe conduct may entail other things like approval from the other people. Also, if somebody, which we're going to see later on in the book of Nehemiah, people are going to come against him, and he's going to say, King, I didn't do anything wrong. Remember, these are the people. They're lying to you. Materials. It's not just the timber from the forest. I was, shucks, he needs stones. I mean, the gates were, you know, the walls are not going to be all built of wood.
1: He needs stones. He needs tools. All
0: he
1: that
0: needs
1: stuff.
0: Tools. But he didn't say, well, we need a hardware store. Is there a hardware store? No, none of that. He's like, so when he's asking these things, he has thought through what matters, and he has distilled them down very clearly.
1: That's a great point.
0: I've had to do that over the years in some critical projects. I've had to think through, and I spend time. Of course, prayerful time. But think through is like, okay, this thing can go one of two ways. Either this can crash and burn, and it'll be short-lived and a disaster, and we're going to look back at it with a lot of regret and shame and sadness. Or it can go in the right direction for the glory of God and really make a big impact, but also give us another platform to do greater things down the road. How do I need to approach this?
1: You've instilled that in us as well. There have been projects that we've worked on with certain people, you know, outside of the church. And it was like in some of those instances, it's like we need an itemized list. You have to present everything and it has to be right. Then there's been other projects where it's like if you approach it that way, these people are going to get spooked and run. And we're not or it just doesn't work that way. Keep it broad, you know, let things work behind the scenes. It takes wisdom that you have from years of experience to know which of these or somewhere in the middle is correct.
2: To know how to navigate. That's really what Nehemiah is doing, is he's navigating his conversation, his response to the king.
0: And I'm hoping today you're not going to be like, oh, wow, man, Dr. Shaw, he has that wisdom. We can't. No, you can too. Do it prayerfully. Mm-hmm. Do it. Study how great institutions have been built. Mm-hmm. Study how good pastors, good shepherds have done their work over the years. Read solid, classic leadership and business books. Mm-hmm. And again, all truth is God's truth. So take the time to study these things.
1: Yeah. Mm-hmm.
0: Have mentors and people in your life who can clarify situations and build your faith in God and still give you the courage and the wisdom to move forward. Mm-hmm. To have the spirit of grace and compassion and mercy where you need to have that as well. Have people like that in your life, and you too can make these decisions. These are not like, just for the elite leaders or people who've been in the ministry or business for years and they can. No, you can too. Mm-hmm. Just got to have that desire.
1: Mm-hmm. I think I have a story that will illustrate. Tell me if this is sort of in the ballpark. It's about, the Clearview Today Show. We've told the story in the past where it was not a thing where, okay, because of our wisdom, we approached the Truth Network first and said, hey, here's our pitch for a show. And we want to skillfully craft out this really, really intricate pitch and sell you on it. It was just the wisdom of, hey, I think this guy, Stu Epperson, is a really good guy. I think he really likes us. And let's go to lunch. It was as simple of a decision as that, and he approached us later on because of that.
0: Well, actually, he's the one who offered lunch.
2: Yeah.
1: Oh, he's the. Yeah, you're right. You're
2: lunch,
1: right.
2: Lunch no, began
0: we,
2: with
0: we
2: him.
0: We did not ask for lunch.
1: Yeah.
0: He's the one. He said, "I want to take you all out for lunch."
1: Yeah.
0: Now I could have easily said, "Oh, okay, well I'll go," but something inside me said, "No, I think he wants to meet all of us." Mm-hmm. So I can either say, oh, how about just me and I? Mm-hmm. We'll go, oh, I can bring me one other person. No, I said, no, we'll all show up. Mm-hmm. He asked for all of us, right? Mm-hmm. And I think he seems to be a kind of person who really, truly loves the Lord Jesus Christ and really wants to bless us. So I'm not going to rob him of that opportunity or rob ourselves of some opportunities down the road. So I said, okay, hey, guys, the whole team, we're all going to lunch with him. And we did. And it was like, he was great. He was funny. Mm-hmm. He was inspiring.
1: Yeah. Yep.
0: And we walked away going, wow, well, I don't know where we're going to go with this. But and next thing you know, there are meetings being set up about, hey, there's going to be a daily show coming 5 days a week. And we're like, oh,
1: yeah.
0: 5 days a week.
1: Yeah.
0: How are we going to do that?
1: Yeah.
0: And then later on, he said, hey, you need to add more stations. Let's add more. I'm like, I think we can do that.
1: Yeah, absolutely. And I think it's encouraging to hear stories like that, because we think from the outside, when we see people who are even more successful from us, we think, okay, they navigated, they crafted something, they did. But it could be something as simple as they were wise enough to say yes to an opportunity God gave them.
0: That's right.
1: You know,
2: and,
0: that's right.
2: And the key ingredient there is that everything is driven and bathed in prayer.
1: Yes,
2: everything is covered by prayer. Everything. I mean, you've prayed over that meeting, Dr. Shaw. You've prayed over that relationship before we even set foot in that restaurant. You were praying for that. You were praying over that lunch. And look at where God has taken us as a result of that in the meeting with Sue Epperson. I mean, we've met all kinds of people with connections with Truth Network, NRB. I mean, wonderful people that we consider our friends of the Clearview Today Show, because it began with prayer.
1: And I think that's something really encouraging for our people. And maybe Dr. Shaw, you can help us kind of close with this, that just being wise enough to say yes to that lunch meeting opened up a new world for us. And so there's people out there listening to this who maybe previously had thought, I just need to be wise. I have to be smart and intellectual and
0: make the right connections.
1: Make the right connections, and I got to do it.
0: Right, right.
1: What would you say to those people right now?
0: I would say, if you're following the Lord Jesus Christ, he will open the doors for you. But you have a choice to wisely walk through those doors, to humbly take those opportunities. Don't think too highly of yourselves, but don't think too lowly of yourself. Mm-hmm. If Christ is in you, he will give you exactly what you need the next step. Mm-hmm. So step out and let God help you dream big. Mm-hmm. You know, I admire Jerry Falwell, who was the founder of Liberty University and then pastor of Thomas Road Baptist Church for years and years, and a lot of other things he did over the years until he passed away back in the 2000s. But he used to say, you need to try a BHAG.
1: What is a BHAG?
2: BHAG.
0: BHAG was a big, hairy, audacious goal.
1: Oh, I don't love it. I don't love the way it's framed. I get it. I love the sentiment, but I don't love the way it's framed.
0: In other words, he would often ask people, what would you do for God if you were sure you couldn't fail?
1: Wow. I love that.
2: That's a great
0: What would you do for God?
1: That's a great question. Yeah.
0: And now, of course, there are some caveats there as well, but I think that's something to consider. Mm-hmm. What would you do for God if you were sure that you wouldn't fail?
1: Mm-hmm. Yeah.
0: Right now, where you are, what would you do for God if you were sure you wouldn't fail?
2: Yeah.
1: Maybe that's something to chew on over the weekend, be thinking about, about.
2: Yes, absolutely. What a great way to end the show and to end our week of programming.
1: Yeah.
2: To have people like kind of look inside and say, hey, what would I do for God? What is God calling me to do? Maybe I should step up and take this by the reins and bathe everything in prayer.
1: Well, whatever the answer to that question is, what would I do if I was sure I couldn't fail? Whatever answer you arrive at, you know the only thing stopping you from asking for God for it is a fear of failure.
2: That's right. That's right. Guys, make sure you join us. Next time, we're going to dig further into this conversation in Nehemiah's life, figure out how he handles the opposition that's coming to him.
1: Yeah.
2: Make sure you follow along on all of our podcasting platforms and share these episodes with your friends, your loved ones who will benefit from these lessons in leadership through the book of Nehemiah. Don't forget that you can always support us financially at abadanshah.com/give.
1: That's right. We want to thank all of you guys who are supporting us financially, especially all of you who are giving monthly on pray.com, those of you who are giving on abadanshah.com. A couple of things we want to let you know before we head on out today. Number one is you can pre-order your copy of the Greek New Testament. This is the New Testament in the original Greek. It's coming out in a couple of weeks, but it's available for pre-order right now on abadanshah.com, or you can follow the link in the description below. And if you're worried that you're going to buy this Greek New Testament and you can't read Greek, don't worry. We have a surefire method to have you reading the Greek New Testament in under 2 weeks. It's a new video course that we have. It's called How to Read Biblical Greek with Dr. Abadan Shah. Now, there are more than two episodes, of course, but our promise to you is this. 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That's a huge deal.
2: That's amazing. We love you guys. 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
3: This is WISES here in Henderson, North Carolina. Time now to go to Henderson Fruit and Produce, 1215 on Norlana Road here in Henderson, North Carolina, where I understand we got some good Thursday specials going on today. Good morning.
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3: 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Thank you so much.
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3: 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A lot of good stuff going on over there at Henderson Fruit and Produce, 1215 Old Norlana Road here in Henderson, North Carolina. 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We'll be right back with more music right after this.
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8: Good Thursday morning. We start your day with partly cloudy skies and temperatures mild in the upper 60s and low 70s. We'll see partly cloudy skies throughout the day today. Highs will reach the mid to upper 80s with some spots reaching the low 90s. Some isolated showers and a few storms are possible during the back half of the day. We'll then have partly cloudy skies overnight and temperatures drop to the mid 60s. We'll keep some scattered cloud cover on Friday. Highs will be a bit cooler in the low 80s. I'm meteorologist Grant Skinner in the NCN Weather Center. Gary!

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1: Good Thursday morning. We start your day with partly cloudy skies and temperatures mild in the upper 60s and low 70s. We'll see partly cloudy skies throughout the day today. Highs will reach the mid to upper 80s, with some spots reaching the low 90s. Some isolated showers and a few storms are possible during the back half of the day. We'll then have partly cloudy skies overnight, and temperatures drop to the mid 60s. We'll keep some scattered cloud cover on Friday. Highs will be a bit cooler in the low 80s. I'm meteorologist Grant Skinner in the NCN Weather Center.
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0: Small two-seater plane with two people on board crashed in a wooded area just shy of a runway at an airport in Wake County on Wednesday afternoon. The cause of the crash is still under investigation. At a press conference on the lawn of the General Assembly building today, hosted by Progress NC, a group of graduates spoke out about their economic struggles. Duke Class of 2026 graduate Michael Ramos pointed to the current political climate.
1: The American dream is not what my parents and grandparents had envisioned for me and for themselves when they first arrived to this country. In fact, I've only thought more and more of the famous George Carlin line. It's called the American dream because you have to be asleep to believe it.
0: Correspondent Donna Warder reports our next job interview could be done AI.
2: Your next job interview could be done by artificial intelligence.
3: This is a structured interview, allowing for a fair experience for all candidates.
2: More and more companies are using chatbots to interview candidates, especially at the screening stage. But many people find AI job interviews uncomfortable. Claudia Bions is with Test Gorilla.
4: What we hear a lot from candidates actually as well is that what they miss is an opportunity really to present themselves and to distinguish themselves from others.
2: Recent research by hiring platform Glasshouse says many job applicants facing AI job interviews have walked away from the hiring process.
0: There is no robust scientific evidence proving benefit from listening to music tuned to 432 hertz. But Susan Rogers, a Berkeley music professor and also a former sound engineer for Prince, says it doesn't matter.
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3: 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The views and opinions expressed are not necessarily those of the staff, management, or ownership of WIZS. 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
5: 1450, 100.1 WIZS, your community voice. Thank you very much for listening to our public affairs presentation of WIZS News and recorded for presentation at this time. Our special guest is Kim Hawkins. She is CARTAR Council of Governments Regional Long-Term Care Ombudsman. And she's going to talk to us about an event that is coming up very soon in this area. And that has to do, unfortunately, with elder abuse. The 2026 Region K Elder Abuse Awareness and Prevention Conference and Walk is Friday, June the 12th from 10 a.m. until 2 p.m., free and open to the public at the Warren County Armory Civic Center. And that's at 501 U.S. Highway 158 Business East in Warrington. Second year in a row that it has been there. And this is the 12th annual event. Kim, it's good to talk to you on the radio again about a very important topic. How are you?
6: Thank you. Good morning. I am well. I won't complain. And thank you for this opportunity. You have always been a really good supporter of our opportunities to educate the community on elder abuse awareness and prevention. So thank you.
5: Well, I just wish people wouldn't exploit anybody or anything, but when you're talking about children or if you're talking about our elders, it's just sad to me to think about the ways that individuals can be physically, emotionally, and financially exploited. What are some things that you expect for those who attend the event to learn and to carry out into the community where they might be able to help others?
6: Well, I thank you again for asking that. One of the things that we always try to ensure is part of the program is that people understand at the very least the resources that are available to them in the community. We have many, many vendors and supporters that either sponsor our event and or are on site the day of with information regarding the services that they offer through their programming. Whether it's a long-term care facility, like we have Warren Hills and Car Lake and Oxford Health and Rehab, we have Franklin Oaks, nursing facilities in our five-county region that are going to be on site. We have assisted living facilities like the Bridges of Parkview that will be on site to share information regarding their services. We also have from home health agencies, hospice agencies. In the past, we've had insurance companies, Blue Cross and Blue Shield. This year, we're going to have Granville Health System, which, you know, is just a hospital over in Granville County, along with they have a nursing facility as well, Brentwood. We just have a resource, Trillium Healthcare. We have sponsorship from A&S Pest Control. Just, again, for people to understand what resources are available to them. Because as you said, abuse and neglect and exploitation varies in a lot of different ways, and it's not always someone abusing us. Sometimes we do it to ourselves, and so that speaks to the theme for this year, which is self-care matters. And I look at it like a play on words, in that self-care, you know, does matter in terms of taking care of yourself, but it's also the matters, the actual tasks that go into self-care. So they intend us to have presentations on that day regarding how people should treat themselves. So we're going to talk about self-neglect. We're going to talk about mental health wellness on that day. We're also going to have a speaker talk about civility and how, which speaks to how we relate, how we respect others, and just how how we relate to other people sometimes can affect that person. In terms of becoming more isolated or becoming more depressed and then more isolated and then drawing back from society and things that allow us to be productive citizens for ourselves as well as the community. So self-care matters. It's how we treat ourselves as well as what we do for other people. So that's kind of the focus of this year. But to help people, I get to recognize that there are opportunities, there are resources, there are individuals, there are organizations, there are entities in your community that are there just to help our older or disabled populations or our caregivers of those individuals, so that you don't have to be alone, don't have to feel alone. There's something close by that you can reach out to and get that information and make that connection so that you don't either become a victim or a perpetrator of a form of abuse, neglect, or exploitation against a disabled adult in our community and beyond.
5: As your coworker Ashley wrote, the event focuses on raising awareness, promoting prevention, and connecting community members with important resources related to elder abuse. But since we're going to already be together, so to speak, and it is about self-care, one way to take care of oneself is to have a good time. So
6: hey, exactly.
5: There'll be T-shirts and hot dogs and other things while supplies last.
6: Exactly. We have always been really, really fortunate to have, again, community support. So there'll be T-shirts and goodie bags and refreshments. They're providing lunch and a good lunch, by the way, good lunch.
5: Well, I said hot dogs, didn't I? But the word on the flyer does say lunch. I don't know what I just assumed. I like hot dogs. Can't go wrong with hot dogs.
6: And I enjoy hot dogs as well, but it will be a catered lunch.
5: All right.
6: Carolyn Jones out of Warren County is our caterer, but everybody brags on the food. Years ago, one of our community partners said, well, I want a hot plate. I want a hot meal. So we started doing that. And so the sponsorship that we've been able to gather over the years since that decision has allowed us the opportunity to have a hot meal. And now mind you, I love a hot dog. Don't get me wrong. I'm with you. I love a hot dog. I do. But my mother enjoyed hot dogs. My grandmother at 99, she didn't want no hot dog. She didn't want a hot dog. She wanted a whole plate of food. Even if she had to put it up, she wanted a plate of food. So we have been really, really fortunate to be able to provide our seniors with an opportunity, like you said, to have a good time. Because I think you learn more when you feel comfortable and you're more receptive to receive what's being presented to you. And again, at the end of the day, what I want is I want the people that attend to be able to leave with their information so that they can share it with those that did not come, that didn't get the opportunity to be on in the place on that day. And I know our vendors, our exhibitors are excited to be able to provide their resources to the community, because that's what we want to do. We want to be a resource to those in need and when they need it. And if you know of those resources in advance, I think that helps with the ease. And again, speaks to just being aware of the things that help you take care of yourself. If you know where things are and you have that information in advance, I think it just eases your mind a little bit. So we're hopeful that this is an opportunity to relieve some stress if necessary. And like you said, to have that good time while you're there. We got ice cream. We'll have ice cream that day. We're going to have a good time. So come prepared to learn and enjoy yourself.
5: And then also on the obviously very serious side of this, back in an interview that we did back in 2024 with you, you said elder abuse is defined as, quote, an act that knowingly, intentionally, or negligently causes or creates a serious risk of harm to an older person by a family member, caregiver, or other person in a trust relationship. Such harm may be financial, physical, sexual, or psychological. And so Kim Hawkins, Regional Long-Term Care Ombudsman for the Carthage Regional Council of Governments, not only are the bad things happening, potentially, if there is abuse going on, but it's also from somebody that you trusted. That's just a double whammy.
6: Exactly. It is. One of the statistics that I ran across just doing my research for today was that, and this, I didn't realize it had gotten this high, 90% of the perpetrators of abuse, neglect, or exploitation is actually by someone that you trust. I actually want to say the wording was family member, which is astonishing to me. It is astonishing. I mean, and unfortunately, I think also was 1 in 24 reports. I mean, 1 out of 24 reports is reported. So that means 23 opportunities of abuse, neglect, or exploitation by a family member or someone you trust does not go reported. I mean, and I think it speaks again to people not understanding that they do have power over their situation. They do have an opportunity with connecting with the right resources to address and fix the problem. You don't have to feel shame. You don't have to be afraid. You know, you have the right to use your voice. It's not your fault. It's something you can address. It may take a few more steps than you think or that you want, and it may be uncomfortable, but you have the right, and we want to give back to these potential victims the understanding that they have a voice and they can speak up, and that they should, and that there are plenty of resources in the community. So if you go to one and that one doesn't seem to fit what you need, there are other resources for you to be able to reach out to. And so to encourage them to not give up, not stop. And even, again, speaking to stress levels of caregivers, which is one of the risk factors of being a perpetrator, it's just stress, is that it doesn't have to be there. These resources will speak to those potential perpetrators as well, those family members that you trust that I can't help it. You know, I mean, accidents happen. But as you mentioned, it's related to the willfulness, the intent, and I almost want to say pattern. You know, if it's a repetitive kind of thing, when you get into a negative habit and it becomes abusive to or neglectful to a disabled adult, someone that you're in charge of, or they're depending on you to provide that assistance for them, and hopefully you also knowing that these resources are available to you that will help redirect your thought process so that you won't put yourself in a position to be even considered an abuser or someone who's neglectful to your parents or your grandparents or cousins or friends that depend on you to provide that care that they can't get to now.
5: Well, Kim, I should have said that we were not offering medical advice at the beginning of the show, but we'll be sure to say it right now, because I think this next question is so subjective that we don't want to sound like we're offering advice in any way, shape, form, or fashion. An argument that's verbal, that's just a disagreement that you're trying to work something out, that's not abuse.
6: It is not. When I think about that scenario, what I think about that would make that an abusive situation would be the affect of that disabled adult. If because of that argument, one, they become depressed, they become more isolated, or they become fearful of the person that they're arguing with, or they become intimidated. I know one lady years ago, bless her heart, she had an argument over a bill at a nursing facility, because I monitor nursing homes, and because of that argument over the bill, it wasn't her fault, someone else, a family member was accountable for paying the bill, but she ended up having an anxiety attack and had to go to the hospital. And what prompted it was that administrator was pressuring her, constantly nagging at her over the bill, and she couldn't handle it. And so I think that what makes that a general argument over anything is not abuse. You're correct. It's how it makes that individual feel because of the argument.
5: And if you have that argument and later that day or the next day, you know, you're talking about family members. Mm-hmm. If it's one day out of 100 that something like that happens, y'all probably didn't give each other a hug too. And so
6: that's
5: an argument that is an isolated type of thing. That's But that ongoing repetitive, if it was 99 out of 100 days and you're not getting a hug and you're wearing the person down and mm-hmm. yeah.
6: Yeah. Exactly. That is exactly right. That willfulness and that intent is how it affects how the person perceived it. I like to sometimes think of it as almost like the harassment, and it's the perception. And if I can't meet my needs because I'm afraid to pass the room you sleep in to get to the bathroom, and I sit in my room and I whip myself, then that's neglect. That's abuse. That's mental anguish. So I agree. That's the crime and all of that. That's the crime, is the willfulness and the pattern, the intent. Yeah.
5: So if anyone has just turned on the radio, we're speaking with Kim Hawkins, the long-term care regional ombudsman for the Carter Council of Governments. And I'll hit the high points again of the 2026 Region K Elder Abuse Awareness and Prevention Conference and Walk on Friday, June the 12th from 10 a.m. until 2 p.m., free and open to the public at the Warren County Civic Center, the Warren County Armory Civic Center at 501 U.S. Highway 158 Business East in Warrenton for the entire area. And there'll be free T-shirts, lunch, and goodies available while supplies last. And it's about the things that we have been talking about so far that pertain to, you know, awareness and resources and prevention. But, Kim, in the moments that we have, some people will not be able to attend. You had like 350 last year, you told me. But some people, the only message they will receive is what they hear you talking about on the radio or our write-up at WIZS.com. And so there is the aspect of the caregiver. There is the aspect of the loved one or the patient. And what if someone is in an abusive relationship or someone has concerns or there's a caring individual that might like to learn more? I know we ask you this every year, but I think it's really important to ask it. What's the process with DSS? When is it the right time for somebody else to become involved? You know, where does somebody call? What are they supposed to do?
6: North Carolina statute mandates any North Carolinian who suspects a disabled adult of being abused, neglected, or exploited, they are mandated again to contact their local Department of Social Services. And so I always tell people, it is not our job to investigate it. It's not our job to evaluate a need. It is our job to make a phone call. And so reach out to your local Department of Social Services and share with them the information, a name, an address, an age, what you believe the person needs to be protected from, and start there. Even if you call the police, their accountability, of course, is to do their job. But they're, in theory, will also reach out to DSS. So I think if you suspect that, then reach out to the Department of Social Services. And if they'll listen to you, and if nothing else, they can give you resources that may better assist address the concern if they are not the best option. So I would say start with your local Department of Social Services and a phone call. The calls are anonymous. You don't have to give your name. You just need to give the name and contact information for the person that's being abused. So I would say definitely, start there. Start there with asking questions and allow them to give you the resources within your community that will reach out. Or if nothing else, you can call me and I'll do what I can, but I will give you back the DSS as well.
5: And maybe the main number for Carter Cog, would that be the right number or your direct number?
6: I can give you the main number, and yeah, then you can, yeah, that would be best. And that's 252-436-2040.
5: And also, just about everybody is tech savvy in one way or another at this point. And Carter Cog is pretty easy to remember. Car like the lake, tar like the river, and cog like councilofgovernments.org. CarterCog.org online. There is Area Agency on Aging, for example, that you can click on when you're there. And you can simply learn more about everything in that respect. And there's some additional listing of contacts there, including Kim Hawkins. Her number and everything is right there as well. And in our immediate area, in Vance County, for example, where WIZS is located, you can get in touch with DSS at 492-5001. And then you can always Google your local Department of Social Services in Warren, Franklin, Granville, and in Person County, because that is also where the Cartar Council of Government serves in this region. It's good to talk to you, Kim, and thank you for what you're doing. And we hope we can help you out with this information, get people to the event. And for those who don't get to go, they've heard this message and know more about it and where to contact and what to do if assistance is needed.
6: Wonderful. Again, I thank you for this opportunity, and I'm hopeful that we can spark interest and encourage our seniors to reach out for resources or information to prevent such a heinous situation. So thank you.
5: Kim Hawkins is the Regional Long-Term Care Ombudsman for the Cartar Regional Council of Governments, the Area Agency on Aging. And if you've missed any portion of this show, you can listen back later today at WIZS.com. Remember, we are not offering medical advice. This has been a public affairs presentation of WIZS News.
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8: 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We thank you for listening to Town Talk right here on WIZS. Scout Hughes here with you. 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The event will feature Darius Davina, DO, of Mariah Parham Orthopedics, and will discuss Mako robotic arm technology and how it is transforming joint replacement procedures through personalized surgical planning and precision-guided care. Attendees will learn how Mako technology uses 3D models of a patient's anatomy to help surgeons customize procedures, potentially leading to faster recovery, improved joint function, and a quicker return to daily activities. 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Participants can also register online using the link at mariahparham.com. 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
8: 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We have a yard sale going on. It starts today and runs through June the 8th. That's a long time for a yard sale. Going on from 9 a.m. to 5 p.m. each day at 4365 North Carolina Highway 39 South. Lots of bargains and variety. You can contact any of these phone numbers for more details. 828-696-6196. 252-213-0016. Or 252-492-4392. We have a 1987 Blue Brougham Cadillac for sale, 89,000 miles on it. It drives smooth. It's got blue seats. It does need a battery and a seatbelt, though. A person's asking $7,000 for it. 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The Vance Senior High School class of 1972 having their class reunion June the 6th from 1 to 5 p.m. at the Bullocksville Park in the Glass House, 130 Bullocksville Park Road in Manson, North Carolina. That is Carl Lake. For more information, you can contact Dennis Meadows, 252-432-6852. Bobby Williams, 252-213-9002. Or Thomas Terry at 919-748-0756. Once again, that is the Vance Senior High School class of 1972 having their class reunion June the 6th from 1 to 5 p.m. at the Bullocksville Park in the Glass House. Blessed Trinity Ministries, as well as Pastor A. Floyd Gill, having a crusade revival titled Breaking Chains and Decreeing Hope. It's happening on June the 6th. Pardon me, that's not right. It's happening on June the 8th through the 12th, starting at 7 p.m. each night at Back to Eden, 475 Satterwhite Point Road in Henderson, North Carolina. Individuals featured in the revival will be Elder Delilah Merrow of South Henderson Pentecostal Holiness Church, Elder Michael Williams of Flat Creek Missionary Baptist Church, Pastor Frank Terry of Ministries Outreach Tabernacle Church, the Reverend Bobby Graham Jr. of Blessed Trinity Ministries, and Pastor Will Titus of Kingdom Reclaiming Kingdom Ministries. The Big Roon Creek Missionary Baptist Church also having a revival June the 16th through the 18th, starting at 7 p.m. each night at the Big Roon Creek Missionary Baptist Church, 16 Big Roon Creek Lane, Henderson, North Carolina. You can contact Dorothy Wimbush for more information at dorothy_wim49@yahoo.com or at this phone number, 252-425-7366. The speakers for the revival will be on Tuesday the 16th. It'll feature Pastor Sandy Smith of Penn Avenue Church in Oxford, along with the Penn Avenue Choir. Wednesday the 17th will feature Pastor Jacob Bagley, pastor of Shiloh Missionary Baptist Church in Kittrell, North Carolina, along with the Shiloh Missionary Baptist Church Choir, also out of Kittrell. And then on Thursday, the 18th, it'll feature Pastor Antori Brown of Spring Street Missionary Baptist Church, along with the Gospel Ensemble Choir of Henderson, North Carolina. The Vance County America 250 Committee will have their regular meetings on the first Thursday of each month at 4 p.m. unless otherwise announced at the Henderson Vance County Economic Development Building, 326 South Garnet Street in Henderson, North Carolina. They're doing so to plan, coordinate, and implement local programs and events in celebration of the United States' 250th anniversary, consistent with the statewide and national initiatives. These meetings are open to the public. Members of the public and media may attend in person or view meetings streamed live on the county's YouTube channel. For more information, you can contact the county manager's office at 252-738-2000. That's 252-738-2000. Or email info@vancecounty.org. You heard Steve Lewis talk about it this morning on the at the 8 o'clock news. The First United Methodist Church of Henderson having their tag sale going on right now every Tuesday and Thursday from 11 a.m. to 1 p.m. Please enter through the church office entrance, and a volunteer will guide you through several rooms of the tag sale. This at First United Methodist Church of Henderson, 114 Church Street in Henderson, North Carolina. All proceeds from the tag sale ministry go to support the missions of the United Women in Faith. These missions include the following: Hand in Hand, Soup Kitchen, Pinkston Street Elementary Weekend Packs, Area Christians Together in Service, the Boys and Girls Club, Lifeline, Community Partners of Hope, the Good Neighbor Fund, YMCA Children's Programs, the North Carolina Conference Missions, the Methodist Home for Children, and the United Methodist Committee on Relief. We have a phone call right now. Fantastic. We'll take the phone call right now. Good morning. You're live on the air for Tradio. What's going on?
12: Yeah, I've got a few items I need to sell.
8: All right. Let me get a pad and pen. What you got?
12: I've got a Maytag clothes dryer. Bought it new. I think we use it for about 8 or 10 years. It's in fine shape. Nothing wrong with it. It's white. I'm asking $50 for it. I've also got a GE glass top stove. It's white as well. We bought it new, used it for 3 or 4 years, and we got gas ran out to the house, so now I got a gas stove.
8: Makes sense.
12: So I think we paid around $800 or $900 for it, asking $300.
8: Okay.
12: And I've got a Singer sewing machine and a white wooden cabinet for $100.
8: For both of those together?
12: Yeah.
8: Okay.
12: Well, no, they don't go together.
8: Oh, I'm sorry. I'm sorry. I don't know what I'm thinking. The table is a part of the sewing machine. I'm sorry. I don't know what I'm thinking. Lord have mercy. How much is that again?
12: The sewing machine's $100.
8: Okay.
12: The whole machine and cabinet.
8: Got you. Okay. And what is a good phone number if people want to reach out to you?
12: It's 919-879-9818.
8: And, okay, sorry, I'm just writing all this down. And what was, can you repeat that first item for me? I just want to make sure I get it right. The Maytag clothes, what?
12: It is a Maytag clothes dryer.
8: Clothes dryer, okay.
12: Uh-huh.
8: All right, so I got a Maytag clothes dryer. You're asking $50 for that. A GE glass top stove for $300. And you got the sewing machine with the cabinets. That's $100.
12: Yep.
8: Okay, that sounds good. And I got 919-879-9818.
12: That's it.
8: Sounds good. Hey, we'll make sure that we have this listed on our webpage at WIZS.com as well, as we'll make sure that we announce it in the weeks to come.
12: Thank you very much.
8: Thank you. Have a good day. All right. Fantastic. Fantastic. All right. Listen, we're approaching 1140 here on the Eastern Seaboard. Let's go ahead. We'll take a timeout. When we come back, we will have the local skinny. Appreciate the phone call as always. We'll be right back.
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8: It's time now for the local skinny right here on WIZS. And with us, we have a very special guest with us today, Dr. Alice Salins. She is the Vance County Arts Council Executive Director, and she's going to tell us all about what's going on with Make Music Day here in Vance County 2026. Dr. Salins, I hope you're doing well today.
15: I am. I'm doing great.
8: Fantastic. Now, I know the Make Music Day 2025 was a whole lot of fun. You guys had a lot of great locations happening in, you know, to take part in Make Music Day. You guys were taking part at Heart of Soul, Clearview Church, First Baptist Church, as well as the Carl Lake Country Club. For those of us listening out there to the show today, kind of give us a rundown of what Make Music Day and what purpose it serves.
16: Okay, so Make Music Day began in France years ago, and it's a global celebration of the summer solstice. And so it's encouraging people to just make music all over the world. And the first year, I guess we had about 22 locations, and hopefully we can build up from there. And so what happens is you agree to make music. You can do it in your backyard and invite family members in. Also inside of your home, if you have a piano and you have maybe a bridge group that comes over once a week, you can invite them in to sit down and someone play the piano. Or we have venues like at the library or the lake or Fox's Pond, different places. Whenever artists agree that they want to play in a particular venue, we try to acquire that venue if you don't have one of your own. So this year we are talking to churches, trying to get them to set up some concerts because it's on Sunday.
8: Okay. Now, could you go ahead.
16: I didn't realize it was Father's Day. The 21st is Father's Day. But even, you know, with some of the fathers, you can entertain them in the backyard. I know a lot of musicians that play guitars and things of that nature. So we want to encourage people to play all over Vance County. We want Vance County 10 toes down involved in this Make Music Day event.
8: And within Make Music Day, so you said it's Father's Day, and could you say that date? What is that specific date?
16: It's Sunday, June 21st. And, you know, we'll start at 9. I'm trying to talk to the mayor now, in process of trying to contact her about doing the opening and also having different venues. We will have Carl Lake Country Club again, and that will be from 3 to 6. I'm in conversation with Bridget Stewartson about lining up some music there. And Clearview will also celebrate there this year during the annual Youth, College, and Career Day. They're going to set aside a time to make music for that day also. And Perry Library will start like at 1:30 to about 3:30, having some musicians come in and also students making instruments with the little egg shakers and also playing some little rhythm instruments. So we're looking for people and places. And what we'll have is about three or four people from the Arts Council that's going out to record different venues.
8: Okay.
16: And we upload those to national.
8: Okay. So, you know, you said you were looking for more places. How can people contact you if they want to get involved or if they want to offer their place or their building for participation in Make Music Day?
16: They can go to vancearchcouncil.com, and there is a website, a link to where you can directly log in and put your place, a venue, or your place if you want to participate, is what I'm saying. Sorry.
8: No, that's all right. Now, last year, it was 12 hours of fun, music, and enjoyment, as it was last year. Is it still 12 hours this year, 9 to 9?
16: Yes, it's still 9 to 9. And any time between those times, and any place will come.
8: So I guess when you look at the impact that Make Music Day had last year in Vance County, not just because that it was Make Music Day, but you had the mayor involved last year. You had many locations that were participating as well. What did that feeling, what was that feeling like for you having it all come together last year and also your anticipation for it to come together this year as well?
16: It felt great that we had so many different participants and venues. And like I said, I want to add more to it. I'm anticipating even greater things. And the fact that Carl Lake wants to host us again, tourism is sponsoring, and Bright Seed and Clearview. So with that, we're able to help pay for some of the venues and some of those musicians, they do charge, and we use it to purchase some percussion instruments for students to play, because we encourage different people to set up, just children, maybe on the street corner or somewhere in an open field, and teach them how to drum. I noticed last year, the person that we hired taught drumming for about an hour, and then the kids were able to participate. So we're looking for that to happen also, and maybe some harmonicas, things of that nature. Boom whackers, just playing instruments. We want children involved. We want from the oldest to the youngest. Last year, the oldest person that participated was actually 95 years old.
8: Oh, wow. That's amazing.
16: Mr. Henry Williams, his son, hosted in his home and was playing music, and he was the oldest. And I think the youngest person was about 2 years of age.
8: Old and young alike participating in Make Music Day. That's amazing. That's amazing.
16: Yes, it is, because children naturally want to make a joyful noise. And so giving them some drumsticks or some cymbals, you're going to hear some type of sound. But we had a little girl at one point playing the harmonica, and she was really blowing. So it amazes me how the children react to Make Music Day. They get all involved, and it's fun to see so many different talents.
8: I'm glad that you had brought up earlier Vance County Tourism, because it is a partnership between the Vance County Arts Council and Vance County Tourism as well. And it's going to be a great thing kicking off at 9 a.m. You said at Perry Library?
16: No, I'm going to try to at Perry's open at 1. So at 9,
8: okay.
16: I'm looking for a venue. I'm hoping we can do it them out in front of City Hall.
8: Okay.
16: Because, you know, Sunday's church service, and a lot of people are saying, well, you know, we have church that day. So I'm saying after church, you can host some people to come into the church and sing some selections and be a part of Make Music Day. And some is simple as adding to the services that you already have to be part of it. It's nothing that you have to do so outside of it if you're already in a gathering. And that's what I'm trying to get some of the people to see, so they can do this in addition to what they already have.
8: So even while people are in their own respective congregations, they can, you know, quote unquote, make that joyful noise as part of Make Music Day with, you know, with their worship.
16: That's exactly right. And they can say, this is a tribute to Make Music Day, this particular selection, and that's what we want. We want them to be a part, because in the past, we haven't had many churches, only Clearview participate in the past, and we're trying to get other churches. And like I said, as simple as adding a selection to your service in honor of Make Music Day.
8: Before I ask you the contact information once again, was there anything else that you would like to say that I had forgotten to mention for Make Music Day?
16: Let's see. Just that we want everybody to come. Vance County is full of music. Ever since I was a child, I've known that one thing that's good from Vance County, there are people who can sing, and there are people who can play musical instruments in this area. We are like a music mega. So, you know, even when I sent some information to the state, they were talking about how Vance County has so much richness in the arts. So hopefully and prayerfully, we can get about maybe 25 venues this year instead of 22 being the max. 25 to 50, because there are so many people here that are musically inclined.
8: Exactly. You know, from Middleburg to Carr Lake to Kittrell, and then back here in the Gateway City of Henderson, North Carolina, Make Music Day is for everyone here in Vance County. I'm going to ask you one more time, Dr. Salins, contact information for someone or a group of people that want to get involved in Make Music Day coming up this June.
16: Okay, you can go exact to Vance County Arts Council website. It's Vance County advancedartscouncil.com. And there should be a link because Phil set up a link to Make Music Day. And or you can call me directly, Alice, at 252-767-4579.
8: Dr. Alice Salins, the Vance County Arts Council Executive Director, thank you so much for joining us today here on WIS. Yes, we really do appreciate it, and I hope that everything works out tremendously for Make Music Day 2026. Thank you so much.
16: Thank you so much.
8: I hope you have a great day.
16: All right, bye-bye.
8: Bye-bye. Once again, that is Dr. Alice Salins with Vance County Arts Council. She is the Executive Director of the Vance County Arts Council, talking about Make Music Day 2026 here in Henderson and all across Vance County. Hope you all can participate in that on Father's Day. We thank you all very much for listening. This has been the Local Skinny right here on WIZS. It's time now for the Cooperative Extension Report with Jamon Glover.
17: This is Fatherhood on the Air with Jamon Glover, brought to you by the Vance County Extension Office, the Vance Parenting Task Force, and Franklin Granville Vance Smart Start. We're back with week two of our series, Money, Manhood, and Fatherhood. Today, we're talking about something many of us wish we had learned earlier, how to teach our children about money. Yep, if I knew then what I know now. How many of you, by a show of hands, have actually said that, right? If I knew then what I knew now. We all go through school, and we know in school we learn a lot of things. But the most practical things about life, we don't learn in school. There should be early classes on money management and budgeting. There should be early classes on all of those things, right? So if it's not taught in the schools, that means it's now up to us parents and fathers. If you are the foundation of your family, if you're the one who is putting everybody on your back and making sure everybody has direction, has purpose, then it falls on you to be the one who lays the foundation for money also, because, you know, the love of it, the love of money creates a lot of problems, right? So here's the reality. Most children learn more about money from what they see than what they're told. If they see stress every time, like, money comes up, they connect money with fear. If they see impulsive spending, or they tend to learn impulsive habits as well. If they never see planning, saving, or discipline, they grow up unprepared. It's hard to be something you've never seen. It's hard. What's the old saying? Children learn what they live, not what you say. Oh, man. So let's be honest. Many of us were never taught financial literacy ourselves. Nobody sat us down and explained budgeting, credit, savings, investing, or even delayed gratification. Now we've got an opportunity to break that cycle for our children because we know better. Financial literacy doesn't start when your child gets their first paycheck. It starts at home with conversations, habits, and small lessons over time. So let's talk about some practical steps. Here are a few simple ways to start teaching money early. Teach needs versus wants. Not everything we want needs to be bought immediately. We all know the drill. Oh, man, I need this piece of gum. No, baby, you want that piece of gum. But you need new pencils. You need new socks. You need new underwear. What's the difference? Have those conversations. Two, let children earn some things, right? Small chores, responsibilities, or incentives teach ownership. And best believe, once they have had a chance to earn it, the more knowledge they get, they're not going to want to blow it. They want to blow your money, but they don't want to blow theirs. Number three, talk about money calmly. Don't make money a scary topic. Make it a learning topic. Number four, use everyday moments. whether you're grocery shopping, price comparing, saving for something special, those are teaching opportunities. And remember, children don't need financial perfection from us. They need financial awareness. You're not supposed to sit down and give them a huge lecture on the benefits of saving your money. No, that's just going to go in one ear and out the other. You need to make it practical. You need to be intentional. They need to be involved in watching you pay the bills. Okay, daddy has $500. We need light bill. We need water. We need internet. How does daddy pay these bills? Oh, no, right?

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7: Thank you for listening to WIZS News. This is Scout Hughes reporting. The Edmonds Tennis and Education Foundation is serving up a fun and educational event Saturday for youth to get some tennis lessons and learn about good oral hygiene. Come out to Fox Pond Park to celebrate National Tennis Month by participating in the 2026 Tennis and Dentist Community Day on Saturday, May the 30th, from 10 a.m. to 2 p.m. Youth ages 5 to 18 will enjoy free tennis lessons, rackets and balls provided, as well as some good advice about dental and oral hygiene. Lunch will be provided to all the youth participants. This free community event will take place at the tennis courts at Fox Pond Park, located at 375 Vicksburg Road in Henderson. The American Red Cross is sponsoring several blood drives in the area over the next few weeks. Please consider signing up to donate blood on Memorial as summertime activities heat up. The Red Cross relies on blood donations to help medical centers stay ready and be able to respond quickly to emergencies. 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

0: 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Going on today, actually, from 1 to 6 p.m., happening at the Raleigh Road Baptist Church, 3892 Raleigh Road. And then coming up on June the 2nd, from 11 a.m. to 4 p.m. at Clearview Church, 3485 U.S. 158 Business. And on June the 6th, from 9 a.m. to 2 p.m. at the Freedom Life Church of God, 1001 Martin Creek Road. As an insurance professional and Medicare benefits coordinator with the Assurance Group, Dr. Almise Floyd Gill has the knowledge and experience to help individuals understand their choices when it comes to Medicare options. This item is not a paid ad. However, for the purpose of full disclosure, you should in fact consider it a solicitation for business. That said, the purpose of the most recent business spotlight on WISES Radio was to let people know to become more educated on their Medicare options and how the need of life insurance. In her role as an insurance broker, Almise Floyd Gill can help clients as they consider all the different choices that are available. Gill branched out into Medicare in 2018, she told WISES on a recent talk show. Quote, "There are so many things that I didn't know," she said, as she pursued her license. Besides being licensed in North Carolina, she holds licensure in South Carolina, Virginia, Georgia, and Indiana. Staying updated on all the latest information means that education is a big part of what she does as a broker, and it's what she focuses on with her clients. "There is no cost for a consultation," Gill said, "and she's happy to meet over the phone or in person. She'll even make a home visit if that's what the client needs." One of the aspects of her work that brings her the most pleasure is simply helping people understand what programs they qualify for. She said, quote, "I'm here. I'm local. I don't just write policies and then walk away." Besides health insurance, Gill helps clients understand the value of having life insurance and hospitalization insurance, both of which come in handy. Life insurance is something that doesn't have to be expensive, and it's something that you should consider when you're young and healthy. Quote, "You don't have to have $1 million of life insurance or even $100,000, she explained. Even a $10,000 or $20,000 policy, which would cost probably in the $40 to $50 a month range, would help family members with final expenses upon the death of a policyholder. You can call or text Gill at 252-701-6720 or email her at adfloydgill@assuregrp.com. Your time right now is 7 minutes after the 12 o'clock hour. We thank you all very much for listening. Time now for The Blast.
1: And thank you, dear Scout Hughes. It's Thursday, Tobacco Road Thursday on The Blast. We're listening. Typically, we listen to some of the classic country songs. But today, wanted to listen to some of the newer songs that are coming out on Tobacco Road. We're going to start with Ashley Cook. Yeah.

Tobacco Road Thursday on the blast, and today we're listening to some of the new songs that have come out on Tobacco Road. That's Ashley Cook and The Hell You Are. What If We Don't? This is Ashley McBride.

0: Hot.
1: Well, that's pretty much the definition of North Carolina in the summer. That one simple word,
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It's Tobacco Road Thursday on The Blast, and today we're listening to some of the newer Country Road songs. That's Kane Brown and Woman. Painted You Pretty. 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

0: everywhere.
1: Parker McCollum, Big Sky. Tobacco Road Thursday on the blast, and today instead of listening to some of the classic Tobacco Road songs, we listen to some of the new Tobacco Road songs. Worth Your While. This is Russell Dickerson as we wrap up Tobacco Road Thursday on the blast.

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0: and welcome one and all to Sports Talk right here on WISES. Scout Hughes here with you as well. We also have George Hoyle with us. George, what's going on, man? You doing okay?
1: I'm doing well. Beautiful day.
0: Absolutely. Fantastic day. George, listen, between the both of us, it's been a crazy few weeks, crazy few days, but hey, we're making it by day, but that doesn't mean we got to stop talking about sports here, especially when something great happens in our area. And what I mean by that is we have the new Lewisburg College head baseball coach on with us today, Coach Harden, Coach William Harden. And Coach Harden, I hope you're doing well today. He joins us now.
2: Scott, I'm doing great, and I want to thank you for taking the time to give me an opportunity to talk about a school and a baseball program that I love and appreciate dearly. You just don't know how much I appreciate you doing this.
0: Well, Coach, I'll ask you this. You know, when you realized that the Lewisburg College baseball head coaching position was available, how did you hear about it, and what made you want to pounce on the job?
2: Well, I'll be honest with you. I was in class one day, and Coach Frazier called me and said the job had just opened up, and I immediately then sent him my resume and made contact, and so that's how it transpired. But it's one of those jobs that I've always wanted. So it's not just something that was a spur of the moment. It's something that I'd dreamed about for many years, being able to attain, and I was lucky enough to be the one they picked to do it. So I'm happy to be there.
0: We know that you've played college baseball, obviously, at Lewisburg College, but you've also played at Elon College. At the time, it was called Elon College, and then you've coached at the high school level, most recently at Walkertown High School in Forsyth County. How do you think that transition is going to be from high school to college now?
2: Well, Scott, at the end of the day, baseball is baseball. It doesn't matter if you're on the high school field or the college field, the pro field, bases are 90 feet, home plates to the pitcher mound 60 feet, 6 inches. I'm already coaching those types of players already anyway through showcase baseball during the summertime. And there are several kids at Lewisburg College right now that I referred Coach Blake Herring to. And so, like catcher Clifton O'Meara, the catcher, Jason Dunn at first base. So I'm already coaching those types of kids. So to me, I'm a baseball guy, I'm a Lewisburg guy. There's not going to be a hard transition for me. It's actually going to be an easy one for me because it's something that I'm looking forward to.
0: And George, if you ever want to jump in, cut me off and jump in and ask Coach a question, that'll be just fine. If not, then I'll ask. I'll keep going right here. But Coach, it's clear based on the conversations that I have had with you already, you love Lewisburg College. You have a heart for Lewisburg College. Did it make it that much easier to come back because you're an alumni of Lewisburg College, because you played baseball for the Hurricanes? How much easier was it for that?
2: It was an easy transition. And I'm glad you mentioned that because I do care deeply about Lewisburg College baseball and Lewisburg College. I have strong family ties to Lewisburg College. You know, my father all played on one of Coach Frazier's early team. My wife went to school there. My brother-in-law went to school there. My son went to school there. Several cousins go to school there. And so for the transition to go back, to be able to go to a place that gave me a start, when I was in Lumberton High School, I kind of struggled academically. And Coach Frazier gave me a call and said, hey, William, come on up. We've got everything taken care of for you. And so from that moment on, it was like a new home, a new lease on life. And it changed. It changed my entire life. By being able to go to school there, and everything I have today, I have it because of Coach Frazier and Lewisburg College. My wife, my in-laws are all wonderful. My children, everything I have is attributed to Lewisburg College.
0: George, did you have something?
3: I do. Coach, what year were you at Lewisburg under Coach Frazier?
2: You're asking me my age. It's 84 and 85.
3: 84, 85. I had to ask that because we kind of got something in common. My dad was one of Russ Frazier's first classes back in the 1960s. My dad played there. And to this day, he still talks to Coach Frazier quite often. So we think very much of Coach Frazier. He's been mighty good to my dad, who's 83 years old.
2: That's awesome. That's awesome. Coach Frazier's good to everyone. And, I was at the field the other day after I got done speaking with the recruit. And he was up in the coach's box, and And, you know, I had the luxury to go up there and just he and I for about 45 minutes to an hour just talk. And it's an easy talk. It's a fun talk. And we've had a great relationship ever since I stepped foot on campus at Lewisburg College. And I tell you, he means the world to me.
3: He's a good man. He was a great coach. And he's someone good to have on the side you can always talk to because he knows the game of baseball.
2: He sure does, and we've had a lot of conversations since I've had the job. And I tell you, it's you know, no matter what I'm doing, and my wife will tell you this, when Coach Frazier calls, I drop what I do and I answer that phone immediately. And it's just like two people talking that have been best friends forever. And you know, it's like he listens to me, I listen to him, and I take all the advice he gives me, I take it.
0: That's fantastic, Coach, and that's and thank you, George, for that as well. You know, how much do you know about, you know, with you being here as the head man of Lewisburg College? I know that you've been, you know, not just sitting there as the head coach. You've already been acting 10 days in. You're already on the recruiting trail, making sure that Lewisburg College is one of the best, can be one of the best programs in junior college. How has the recruiting been so far since you've been here, since you've been hitting the trail so hard?
2: It's been great. It's, you know, it's the contacts that I'm reconnecting with, and the excitement that's a buzzing around the alumni are real excited that I'm there. You know, we've made some headways on a couple guys, but as you know, we still got a little bit of ways to go. We still have all the way up to mid-August before we say no to anybody, and we want to try to say yes to as many quality players as we possibly can. But, you know, it's like I've been working real hard, and Coach Herring did a great job while he was at Lewisburg College, and what I want to do is I want to try to continue that and try to elevate our program up a little bit. And I think through hard work and showing players that you're passionate about your school, you're passionate about your baseball program, you know, a lot of kids like that. They want to be around a coach that's exciting to play for. And I think that's, you know, being a Lewisburg College guy and the excitement that I'm showing guys, it's really creating a lot of buzz with a lot of recruits. But as you know, it's recruiting's tough. There's a lot of schools out here. And my job is to continue to stay with it, build that relationship with as many people as I can. And when someone calls me about a player, you know, my job is to get on the phone right then and there, not wait a week. And so today, Coach Frazier called me and told me to call a guy named John Castleberry, who he's real good friends with at the Cape Cod League. And he was wanting to talk about a guy that we're potentially looking at as a two-way player. And I immediately, as soon as I hung up with Coach Frazier, I made that call. And that's what you have to do. You can't wait. And that's something that I've been eager to do is all my life is to be a college coach. But there's only really one place I wanted to be, and that was Lewisburg College. And that is the truth. And you can ask my wife about that. And so it's something that I've always wanted to be. But you've got to at the JUCO level or pretty much anywhere now with the way baseball is going now at the collegiate level. You know, everybody's having to do double recruiting because when the season's over, you don't know who you're going to have. But the beauty for me is, you know, I'm a relationship kind of guy. I like talking to people. I like having conversations about baseball. I was here at Burlington last night at the Sock Puppet Stadium till 10:30 last night, you know, talking and trying to recruit guys. And I'm here again today doing the same thing. So it's something that we always have to do. But the excitement and the buzz with some of the alumni, you know, I'm getting calls every day. Guys didn't know I got the job, and you know, they're excited. The day I met the players, I had probably five or six alumni there with me that showed up, and I had a bunch that said, "Hey, look, we'd love to be there, but we got to go to work." So there's a buzz, and I'm excited about getting going, and the excitement I'm showing is not something that's going to be short term. This is the way it's going to be for my tenure at Lewisburg College.
0: Coach, you know, when talking about you. AD Mike Holloman of Lewisburg College, he said, quote, he understands, talking about you, he understands the tradition of this program and brings leadership, character, and vision needed to move Lewisburg baseball forward. Even though you're 10 days in, what has your relationship been like with Mike in such a short amount of time?
2: Absolutely wonderful. I mean, if, you know, anything I needed to ask Mike about, his door's always been open. Phone has always been on. When I call, he's always picked up. I've got a great relationship with Mike, and you know, that's the way it should be. I've known Mike for a long time, and what I really appreciate is the fact that he believes in me. So when you believe in someone, you know, one of the things you don't want to do is let them down. And so my relationship with Mike is great. He's been nothing but helpful. And I'll be honest with you, one thing I don't want to do is I don't want to let Lewisburg down. I don't want to let Mike Holloman down. I do not want to let Coach Frazier down. I will be honest with you. So everything's been great so far, and I just want to continue to do what I'm doing to keep things on that course.
0: And once again, George, if you want to cut me off at any moment, that'd be fine. But Coach, when you talk about Coach Frazier, who are some of the other, role models per se in your life that have really got you to this point?
2: Well, you know, I can always go back and talk about my high school coach, Randy Stevens, and obviously Coach Frazier, but Coach Avent, you know, he was one of our coaches when I was there. When I go talk about some of those guys, they're baseball guys, but my high school coach was really big and helping me do a lot of things and taking me to camps and helping me any way he possibly could. But when I got to Lewisburg, Coach Frazier's the one who just stepped in and just, you know, it's like he's a second dad, and it's like his dad still to this day, to be honest with you. So I've been fortunate. I had a guy that I worked for at Page High School, Rusty Lee, my athletic director. You know, I was still a young coach when I got the job there, and he mentored me. He was an Elon College guy, and he helped me any way if he felt like that I needed some help, he stepped in, and he was always with me about being proactive about things. And that's something I learned today, that, you know, it's like I always try to be proactive and try to make sure I get it done right the first time. And so, you know, I've been fortunate. I've had a lot of folks that have helped me out tremendously, and it's been on my side. I really have.
0: George, do you have anything?
3: I do not. I've enjoyed listening to him. I know he sounds so passionate, and I think that right there alone is going to carry you a long way. I know the people you've spoken about. I know Mike Holloman very well, and I know his passion for that school, and I hear it in your voice. And I know Coach Frazier has been involved and has been involved since day one. He's taken the job, and even after in the retirement. So I really enjoy hearing that passion in your voice, and I know you're going to do great things at Lewisburg with Lewisburg baseball.
2: Well, I appreciate that. And again, it's, you know, I'm living a dream right now. When I say the dream, I'm living the American dream. I've got a great family, and, you know, I get to do something I love, that I'm passionate about, and I get to do it at a school that I care deeply for. And so it's like I told Coach Holloman when he interviewed me, I said, you know, you're getting somebody that's going to have a lot of energy, that's going to be excited, that's going to bring a lot of passion to the program, and we want to see it. We want to elevate our program to where we're back at a national relevance level, and that's what we want to do. You know, it's like my goal is to be the top team or premier team in Region 10. We want to graduate all of our players. We want to make sure all of our players are going to a four-year school that's conducive to what type of career path they want to go on. And then at the end of the day, you know, as always, our goal is to get to the World Series. And this year's, it's now the Division II's in Oklahoma. So, you know, if we can get to that pinnacle, then we're achieving our goal. But also at the same time, we want to make sure that we stay there. But I think a lot of times it's if you show that you care and you care about your players and your players see you care about the program, they, you know, whether it's racing first base or picking up trash, if they see the coach doing it and they know the coach cares, they're going to go the extra mile to do the same thing. And so I do have a lot of passion, and I appreciate you guys recognizing that. And when I talk to a lot of recruits, they say the same thing. And so, you know, that makes me know I'm doing the right thing and doing it the right way.
0: Coach, what do you know about Region 10 and the competition that you're going to be facing so far? I know it's early on, but.
2: Well, I followed Region 10 for quite a while, and I do know there's a lot of super coaches, super programs in the entire North Carolina area. But I do know on our west side, you know, you have schools like Catawba Valley. You've got Cleveland. You got Wake Tech, who's in the World Series right now, who had a remarkable run at the end of the year. And you know, they deserve all kind of accolades and congratulations for the effort they put into it with their kids. But it's going to be tough. And, you know, when you look down at the southeast, you got Brunswick, you got Pitt. And now you got Carteret County coming into the mix. So it's going to be tough. But at the end of the day, you know, you get out there and you find those nuggets and you make those connections. And I have a lot of connections throughout the state of North Carolina, Southeast region. And, you know, that's one good thing about getting this job. A lot of folks have reconnected with me and are telling me about players. You know, I probably get told about 50 players a day since I've had the job. And I've inquired about those guys. And so it's not just going through one ear and out the other. I think if someone shows you enough respect and appreciation to mention something about a kid or a player, a potential player, I think it's my job to make sure I follow through with that. And by doing that, then, you know, they're going to be more likely to say, hey, Tank, we got a guy over here you need to go talk about, go look at. And I do. So it's like a friend of mine over at Westland Christian Academy, Mo Blakeney, another guy that's an Elon guy, called me about a kid this morning. As soon as I got off the phone, I called the kid immediately. And then I called him back and said, look, man, I appreciate it. We've connected. And let's see what we can do. And so, you know, but it's going to be a tough region. It's not going to be easy. But anything you want to achieve that's worth having, anything, you got to work for it. And the beauty of it now is, you know, I'm strictly baseball. And, you know, I don't have to worry about teaching classes. And that in itself is great. And so it's so, you know, my job is to recruit, make sure our practice is going the way they're going, developing our players, and making sure our kids know we love them and we appreciate them, and we show that same energy, and then they're going to provide it as well. And so that's what we're going to do.
0: Coach, do you have your 30 in, by the way?
2: I do have 32 in, by the way.
0: Okay. I was making sure, because I was like, well, it all depends on, you know, the retirement that you get from the state. I just wanted to make sure you were covered.
2: That's the reason why I said I don't have to worry about teaching anymore.
0: Oh, man.
2: You know, but you know, as a high school coach, I mean, we do a lot during the day. We wear many hats, and, you know, from being a counselor to a teacher to, you know, custodian, I mean, you know, whatever. There's some long days. There are a lot of long days coaching high school baseball. And, you know, but the good thing about, you know, me getting a job at Lewisburg and me being excited about being there, it shows other high school coaches throughout the state. You persevere, put your time into it, you know, and you're in the right place at the right time. All the boxes could be checked for you. And when they do that, then you got an opportunity to live a dream. And right now I'm living a dream. I couldn't be more excited about where I am.
0: Fantastic, Coach. I'll ask you just a couple more questions, and then we'll let you go. But I just want to thank you so much for your time.
2: I appreciate you guys.
0: Absolutely. You had talked about, you know, already hitting the recruiting trail hard. You know, based on the time that you've been there so far, what is your evaluation of the current roster? And are there specific positions that you're looking for? Or is it kind of like how you said, you know, within today's college landscape, you're kind of searching all around?
2: Well, obviously, we're looking for kids that, you know, that can play at Lewisburg at a high level. But when you look at the recruiting trail, you know, it's and looking at what we have, you know, at any type of roster, the way things are today, you know, you're lucky if you have nine on the roster when the end of the season rolls around, because of the way kids can freely transfer now.
0: Right.
2: And We have several kids coming back. We have a really good class coming in, and we've made some offers to some kids, especially arms. I'm looking for arms. And the more arms we get, the better chance that we can win those weekend series. Our weekend series are going to be approached as if they're the conference tournament every weekend, and we want to win that 2 out of 3. We want the sweep. And if we can get that mindset of playing baseball hard for a short amount of time and those weekends you know, when you play 3 games in the weekend, it's really a short span. But going out and taking the game one pitch at a time, one in and one out at a time, you know, playing the game per inning, you know, as if you're up or down by a run. But our success is going to be on what type of recruiting we can do. And so with the landscape of college baseball now and you know, what we've got coming back, we have some pretty talented kids coming back. We have Clifton Amato coming back. And Cliff was redshirted last year, or 2 years ago, and he played for me at Walkertown, and super kid, one of the hardest working kids I've ever had at the catching position. And, you know, last year he was redshirted. This past season, you know, he was All-West Region 10, and then he was overall Region 10. He hit over 400, had about 9 home runs, had a terrific year. We have Reese Falk coming back, who's about 360 hitter, had about 5 or 6 home runs, and just an absolute gamer. And so we've got a couple more guys in the mix. We're still in the process right now of hoping that some guys decide to stay on, you know, because it's, you know, a lot of times you can baseball, you might only have them 1 year. And so we're right now, we're kind of going to mix with some of the kids coming back. And, you know, and I hope they do, because if they do, then that really jumps us up another level with what we have coming in and what we have on the table. And so it's, you know, I'm hitting a trail running and getting after it. And hopefully I'll make the right decisions on the kids and we'll get them in here. It's my job to make sure the entire program is being led in the right direction. And if we do that, we can have success with our recruits. But, you know, we're looking for everything, but mostly arms. It doesn't matter if you throw 83 to 87 to 92, you know, there's a spot for you in our lineup somewhere during the course of the game. You know, whether it could be long relief, short relief, righty on righty, lefty on lefty, or say, look, I need you to get 3 outs here. So we're looking for arms that can come in and get people out. And you don't necessarily have to throw 90 to be able to do that. It's about hitting your spots and mixing your pitching and pitches and throwing off the timing and the balance of the hitter. That's what it's all about. And too many times we get caught up on the nines, and sometimes that's not always the case. It's the guy that's pretty deceptive on the mound and can get guys at the plate do a lot of swing and misses and maybe getting chopping down some balls, getting the ground balls. And, you know, I do want to be a team to where we hit with power. I really do want that. But also at the end of the day, if we play defense and pitch and play every inning on defense, if we're up by one run in the bottom of the seventh inning or ninth inning, depending on the type of game we're playing, then we got a chance. And I like for us to be able to, in those last couple of innings, give me a chance to coach. Let me make some decisions that's going to help our club win. And so that's what I want.
0: Final question for you, Coach, and just thank you so much for your time. It's always appreciated. I'm looking forward to our other interviews as next season does get started. But
2: thank you. I appreciate that.
0: Absolutely. To the Lewisburg alumni, to Lewisburg College, and the Lewisburg College baseball fans as well, what's your message to all of them moving forward as you take over the program?
2: We want your support. We want you to come to the games. We want you to be excited about Lewisburg College baseball. I want our stands packed is what I want. And I want them to know they've got someone in place that cares about our school, cares about our baseball program, not just this year, not just 3 years ago, but as long as the good Lord lets me live. You know, I'm a Lewisburg guy by heart, and I want all the support we can get. And there's a lot of guys that I've already said, hey, look, that dugout, that locker room, that's yours. Whenever you come, you're welcome to it. And I want our alumni to be a part of it. There's some things I want to do. It's like one thing with our alumni. I like for them to be able to let us know that they're coming back to a game. I want to be able to, you know, get the history of what they did there and what they did after they left. And I want people in the stands to know about it. I want those guys to come and throw out the first pitch with us. I want those guys to come and hang out at practice, because one thing I heard a lot of kids say so far since some of the kids that were here is that, you know, that they were proud to see Lewisburg alumni in that room that day. And some of them said, you know, we'd never seen that. So we're going to change that. I've got a lot of friends that play baseball at Lewisburg College, and they're welcome back at any time. I want them to come back and be part of what we're doing. And that's what I want.
0: Fantastic. George, I'll let you have the last word.
3: Coach, congratulations on the job. I think they absolutely hit a home run with you. I don't know you personally, but I sure have enjoyed this interview. I look forward, and I will be coming to meet you. And maybe I can even bring my father down there, because I know he would eat that up. And I just think it's great what you're doing. I liked everything you said. And congratulations.
2: Bring him and have him come in the dugout with us. And I'll even get him a hat.
3: There you go. Sounds great.
0: Fantastic, Coach.
2: I appreciate you. Thank you, man.
0: Oh, man. Congratulations once again, Coach. It's been awesome to interview you today. And best of luck going forward during your time here at Lewisburg. And we'll definitely interview you sometime later as the season gets going.
2: Scott, thank you for taking the time. And I really do appreciate you giving me this time to talk and show how much I love and care for Lewisburg College and our baseball program and how excited I am to be there. And, you know, I'm excited for our alumni, you know, and I think this is a time that where, you know, if people really understand how it means to me and how I'm going to go about coaching our team and leading our program, you know, I really want this program to be elevated, and I think that we're at the right time where we can do it, and I'm excited about getting an opportunity to do it. And I appreciate Coach Holloman and the president, Dr. Gary Brown, and I appreciate the committee for believing in me and giving me a chance to be somewhere where I love being and want to lead. Thank you guys so much for doing that. Appreciate you.
0: Well, thank you so much, and we'll catch you next time. Coach, take care. Appreciate it.
2: Yes, sir. Appreciate you guys. Thank you all very much.
0: Thank you. We'll see you.
2: Yes, sir. Bye-bye. All right, bye-bye.
0: What a great interview with the new head baseball coach of Lewisburg College, Coach Will Hardin, and that's fantastic. I'm excited for what he brings to the table, George. He seems like he's got a lot of enthusiasm, and it's great because it seems like the trend now for Lewisburg College is to bring back alumni to be their coaches, and that's what they've done right here down in Lewisburg. It's amazing.
3: I think that is a wonderful thing to bring back alumni, but the most important thing I heard him say is he wants to get the alumni involved in the school. And for any school, I don't care what level we're talking about, you need your alumni involved, and he is going to do that. And I think that's a great hit right there. I really do.
0: Fantastic. George, before I let you go today, I got to tell you about an update on a score down in Holly Springs. It is the 4A baseball state championship. We got Bunn locally in the state title game. It's the bottom of the sixth, or top of the seventh rather, 5-3. Bunn on top of Burns in the state championship series, 5-3. This is game two. They've already won game one, 3-2 yesterday. So if Bunn wins this game today, then they will be state champions of the 4A.

0: as well. My name is Scout Hughes. We thank you all very much for listening. We'll catch you next time right here on Sports Talk on WIZS. And stay tuned for NCN News right after this.
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5: NCN News, I'm Mike Rayleigh. President Donald Trump has threatened longtime ally Oman with military force if it gets involved in a dispute over shipping access to the Strait of Hormuz. At a cabinet meeting on Wednesday, the president said,
6: Oman will behave just like everybody else, and we'll have to blow him up.
5: Israel's air force has carried out an airstrike on a southern suburb in Beirut. The Israeli military says a strike on Thursday afternoon hit an apartment near Beirut's international airport. A federal judge is declining to halt President Trump's executive order seeking to create a national list of eligible voters and limit mail voting. U.S. District Court Judge Carl Nichols in Washington late Wednesday rejected arguments by Democrats and civil rights groups that the provision exceeds the Republican president's powers. As budget negotiations continue at the General Assembly, Governor Josh Stein and state prison leaders are pushing lawmakers to expand raises beyond correctional officers to include the supervisors and other prison employees they say are critical to keeping prisons operating safely. Governors across the country have signed an executive order prohibiting state employees from using non-public government information to place wagers or help others profit or platforms such as Poly Market and Kalshi. Governor Josh Stein.
7: This executive order is a natural extension of the North Carolina State Ethics Act, which prohibits public servants and legislative employees from using or disclosing non-public information gained through their official responsibilities toward their own personal financial interest.
5: State Treasurer Brad Briner doesn't expect North Carolina lawmakers to include requested funding in the state budget to restore state GLP-1 for weight loss.
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0: been monumental. It's been crazy good, for shoppers have been coming all around from the southern parts of Virginia, across to Lewisburg, up towards Youngsville, over towards Creedmoor, and back to Oxford and all the surrounding communities right here in the big city, Henderson. Sam's Furniture's Memorial Day sale has been held over for two final days. This Friday, May 29th, and this Saturday, May 30th. 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

I was born and raised down in Alabama on a farm way back up in the woods. I was so ragged that folks used to call me Patches. Papa used to tease me about it, 'cause deep down inside he was hurt 'cause he'd done all he could.

One of my favorite songs of all time, that is Clarence Carter with Patches. I didn't put it in. It was already populated right there. But I didn't know Clarence Carter had passed away. I did not know that. Clarence Carter passed away this month, May the 13th, down in Atlanta, Georgia. That's so sad. That's one of my favorite songs, Clarence Carter with Patches, right here on WIS. Yes, I had to say that. I just had to throw that out there because I just didn't know that. I didn't know that. What a shame. Anyway, had to say that since he had recently passed away earlier this month. But, man, I love me some Clarence Carter and Patches. Anyway, back to the music right here on WIS. Yes, we thank you for listening.

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0: For the rest of our Thursday, we'll have mostly sunny skies with highs reaching the upper 80s and low 90s. Some isolated showers and a few storms are possible through this evening. Then we'll have partly cloudy skies overnight with temperatures mild by Friday morning, sitting in the mid-60s. We're partly cloudy throughout the day on Friday. Highs will be a bit cooler in the low 80s and we'll have drier conditions. Then partly cloudy on Saturday with highs back in the low 80s. Some isolated showers and storms are possible. I'm meteorologist Grant Skinner in the NCN Weather Center.
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0: Hmm, I'm hungry. 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

0: For the rest of our Thursday, we'll have mostly sunny skies with highs reaching the upper 80s and low 90s. Some isolated showers and a few storms are possible through this evening. Then we'll have partly cloudy skies overnight with temperatures mild by Friday morning, sitting in the mid-60s. We're partly cloudy throughout the day on Friday. Highs will be a bit cooler in the low 80s and we'll have drier conditions. Then partly cloudy on Saturday with highs back in the low 80s. Some isolated showers and storms are possible. I'm meteorologist Grant Skinner in the NCN Weather Center.
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0: For the rest of our Thursday, we'll have mostly sunny skies with highs reaching the upper 80s and low 90s. Some isolated showers and a few storms are possible through this evening. Then we'll have partly cloudy skies overnight with temperatures mild by Friday morning, sitting in the mid-60s. We're partly cloudy throughout the day on Friday. Highs will be a bit cooler in the low 80s and we'll have drier conditions. Then partly cloudy on Saturday with highs back in the low 80s. Some isolated showers and storms are possible. I'm meteorologist Grant Skinner in the NCN Weather Center.
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0: 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Middays here starting at 11 o'clock Monday through Friday. It's Town Talk. 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

0: I'm hungry. Hey, John, you know what sounds good right now?
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0: Be brave. Be strong. Brave, strong Christians are the ones God has called us to be. 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This is Pastor Bruce LeGates inviting you to hear and enjoy our Bible teaching each Monday through Friday at 5 a.m. and again at 6 p.m. Faith increases and faith grows by hearing God's Word. 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

0: For the rest of our Thursday, we'll have mostly sunny skies with highs reaching the upper 80s and low 90s. Some isolated showers and a few storms are possible through this evening. Then we'll have partly cloudy skies overnight with temperatures mild by Friday morning, sitting in the mid-60s. We're partly cloudy throughout the day on Friday. Highs will be a bit cooler in the low 80s and we'll have drier conditions. Then partly cloudy on Saturday with highs back in the low 80s. Some isolated showers and storms are possible. I'm meteorologist Grant Skinner in the NCN Weather Center.
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It is 3.5 minutes after 3 o'clock. John Stevenson with the afternoon drive on this Thursday afternoon. And we've got about 81 degrees under mostly cloudy skies right now. Here's one from Luke Bryan.

0: WIZS Henderson, local news, on the air at 8 a.m., 12 noon, and 5 p.m., Monday through Friday. 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

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We've got NCNN weather coming up at 15 past. Right now, 81 degrees. Here's Eddie Money.

0: For the rest of our Thursday, we'll have mostly sunny skies with highs reaching the upper 80s and low 90s. Some isolated showers and a few storms are possible through this evening. Then we'll have partly cloudy skies overnight with temperatures mild by Friday morning, sitting in the mid-60s. We're partly cloudy throughout the day on Friday. Highs will be a bit cooler in the low 80s and we'll have drier conditions. Then partly cloudy on Saturday with highs back in the low 80s. Some isolated showers and storms are possible. I'm meteorologist Grant Skinner in the NCN Weather Center.
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3: NCN Sports, I'm Jeff Hamlin. Noah Goodwin is the leader at the end of the first round of the UNC Health Championship at Raleigh Country Club on the Corn Ferry Golf Tour. Goodwin opened with a 64 in the opening round today. He's at 6 under, 1 stroke ahead of John Pock. There's a 3-way tie for third place between Chez Reavy, Robbie Shelton, and Ben Taylor. They're all at 4 under. Former UNC Tar Heel Ryan Gerard, the clubhouse leader at the end of the first round of the Charles Schwab Challenge on the PGA Tour. Gerard finished at 6 under after shooting a 64 today. He is 1 stroke ahead of former Duke Louisville Alex Smalley, who is in a 6-way tie for second place. Smalley, Ricky Castillo, Brian Harman, Keegan Bradley, and Kevin Yu are all at 5 under. The Carolina Hurricanes are 1 win away from returning to the Stanley Cup Finals for the first time in 20 years. The Canes dominated Montreal Wednesday to take a 3-1 lead in the Eastern Conference Finals. Sebastian Aho scored the opening goal as Carolina scored 3 times in a span of 2 minutes and 47 seconds in the first period. Coach Rob Brendamore, speaking today, says his team has not won the conference yet.
4: We haven't accomplished anything, so we still have a lot of work ahead of us. But, you know, there's the people down there, they deserve a good team, and we've had it for a while. But
3: at the French Open, former NC State star Diana Schneider has advanced to the third round of the women's tournament this morning in Roland Garros. Schneider defeated McCartney Kessler of America 7-6, 6-1. Former Appalachian State men's basketball coach Houston Fancher has announced his retirement. For the past 8 years, Fancher has been a part of the staff with NC State women's basketball coach Wes Moore. Fancher was the head coach of the Mountaineers for 9 years. Opening game of the Women's College World Series today, Texas Tech defeats Mississippi State 8-0 in 5 innings. 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
3: Also at the French Open, top-seeded Yannick Sinner suffers a stunning upset in the men's tournament. Juan Manuel Serdallo of Argentina rallied to defeat Sinner in 5 sets to advance to the third round. In the women's tournament, 4-seeded Coco Gauff advances to the third round, defeating Mayar Sharif 6-3, 6-2. Also advancing to the third round, 16-seeded Naomi Osaka. Claude Lemieux, a 4-time Stanley Cup champion, has died. Lemieux won the Stanley Cup with the New Jersey Devils twice. He appeared on television just this past Monday carrying the torch for the Montreal Canadiens before Game 3 of its series against the Carolina Hurricanes. Lemieux won his first Stanley Cup with Montreal in 1989. He was also the agent for Canes goalie Freddie Anderson. Claude Lemieux was 60. That's sports. I'm Jeff Hamlin on NCN.
7: 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At 7:40, I'll let you know the national day, what happened on this date, and who's on the birthday list. Then at 8, the latest local news and events with John Charles Rose. Oh, and of course, I'll tell you the color of the day. 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

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Big Ruin Creek Missionary Baptist Church is having a revival. It's going to be June the 16th, 17th, and 18th. It's going to be starting at 7 p.m. each night. Big Ruin Creek Missionary Baptist Church is located at 16 Big Ruin Creek Lane in Henderson. And for more information, contact Dorothy Wimbush at Dorothy_WIM49@yahoo.com or 252-425-7366. 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And they will have different speakers there for the revivals. So again, that number is 252-425-7366. 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

0: Music right there from Barner with Jukebox Hero. That is off of their fourth album, simply titled The Number 4 on that one from 1981. Stay tuned. Lots more on the way. We'll have the NCNN Network weather next.
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2: For the rest of our Thursday, we'll have mostly sunny skies with highs reaching the upper 80s and low 90s. Some isolated showers and a few storms are possible through this evening. Then we'll have partly cloudy skies overnight with temperatures mild by Friday morning, sitting in the mid-60s. Or partly cloudy throughout the day on Friday. Highs will be a bit cooler in the low 80s and we'll have drier conditions. Then partly cloudy on Saturday with highs back in the low 80s. Some isolated showers and storms are possible. I'm meteorologist Grant Skinner in the NCN Weather Center.
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0: I'm hungry. Hey, John, you know what sounds good right now?
1: What, Scout?
0: Golden Skillet.
1: You're right. That does sound good. What's their special this month?
0: Oh, yeah. For May, they got their two hot dog combo. It's their two hot dogs made any way you want. You can get ketchup, mustard, chili, slaw. However you want it, Golden Skillet has it just for you. 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
5: NCN News, I'm John Champion. U.S. and Iranian negotiators have reached a tentative agreement to extend the ceasefire. AP correspondent Amir Madani has the story.
6: U.S. and Iranian negotiators have reached what appears to be a tentative deal on extending this ceasefire by 60 days. As part of the deal that still hasn't been signed off by President Trump, it would extend the ceasefire one by 60 days. It calls for opening the Strait of Hormuz and a demining of the Strait of Hormuz. And in this 60-day period, the U.S. and Iran would also begin negotiations on Iran's nuclear program.
5: Forecasters with the National Weather Service are predicting a below normal hurricane season for the Atlantic Basin this year. Their outlook for the 2026 Atlantic hurricane season, which runs June 1st to November 30th, Nick Petro with the National Weather Service tells NCNN News.
7: This one is shaping up to be kind of interesting because there's competing forces at work with regard to, you know, the potential for tropical cyclones all season long.
5: A new poll sheds light on which Democrats are popular with voters as the party looks ahead to the presidential race in 2028. Correspondent Laura Winters reports.
8: The new Emerson College survey finds former Transportation Secretary Pete Buttigieg leading with 18% support. During his remarks at the National Action Network conference last month, he hinted at a possible run for president. Now, he's followed by California Governor Gavin Newsom, who's at 16%. Newsom is term limited as governor. Other Democrats who may run, AOC, she's polling at 11% support. Pennsylvania Governor Josh Shapiro and former Vice President Kamala Harris tied at 10%. Laura Winters reporting.
5: Right now, on this Thursday afternoon, you're listening to NCN News.

Coming up on 3 minutes after 4 o'clock, John Stevenson with the afternoon drive. Good Thursday afternoon to you. 83 degrees currently in Henderson and Vance County. Lots more of today's country, yesterday's greatest hits on the way. We've got Eric Church, also Genesis, BTO, the Motels, Chase Beckham. Right now, Russell Dickerson.

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0: Music right there from Chase Beckham with Everything I Need. Stay tuned. We'll have the NCN News Minute coming up at 15 past. I want to remind you right now that the following is a public service announcement from WIZS Radio and WIZS.com. Vance Senior High School Class of 1972, they're having their class reunion. It's going to be on June the 6th from 1 p.m. to 5 p.m. Bullocksville Park in the Glass House, 3050 Bullocksville Park Road in Manson, North Carolina. For more information, contact Dennis Meadows at 252-432-6852 or Bobby Williams at 252-213-9002 or Thomas Terry at 919-748-0756. 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
1: U.S. and Iranian negotiators have reportedly reached a tentative agreement to extend the ceasefire for another 60 days while launching talks on Iran's nuclear program. Forecasters with the National Weather Service are predicting a below-normal Atlantic hurricane season this year. Officials say developing El Nino conditions could help limit storm activity across the Atlantic basin. A new poll shed lights on which Democrats are gaining support from voters as the party begins looking ahead to the 2028 presidential race. Governor Josh Stein has signed an executive order banning state employees from using insider government information to profit from prediction markets. With hot summer weather arriving across the Tar Heel State, dermatologists are reminding beachgoers to protect their skin. Experts say sunscreen should be applied before going into the sun, warning that repeated sunburns can increase the risk of skin cancer later in life. John Champion, NCN News.
0: On the way, we'll have NCN Sports and Weather. Right now, Bob and Turner, Overdrive.

0: I'm hungry. Hey, John, you know what sounds good right now?
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0: Oh, yeah. 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
1: NCN Sports, I'm Jeff Hamlin. Former UNC Tar Heel and Raleigh native Ryan Gerard is tied for the lead at the end of the first round of the Charles Schwab Challenge on the PGA Tour. Gerard carded a 64 today. He is tied with Andrew Putnam for first place. There is a seven-way tie for second place. One of those names tied for second. One stroke back of the lead is former Duke Blue Devil Alex Smalley, also at 5-under, Keegan Bradley, Brian Harman, and Ricky Castillo. Noah Goodwin is the leader at the end of the first round of the UNC Health Championship at Raleigh Country Club on the Corn Ferry Golf Tour. Goodwin opened with a 64 in the opening round today. He's at 6-under. He is one stroke ahead of John Pach. Robbie Shelton and Chaz Reavie tied for third, all at 4-under par. Coming up tonight in minor league baseball, the Charlotte Knights face the Jacksonville Jumbo Shrimp at Truist Field. Charlotte will complete a suspended game this afternoon and then face Jacksonville in the regularly scheduled game tonight. The Carolina Hurricanes one win away from the Stanley Cup Finals. The Canes rolled past the Montreal Canadiens 4-0 last night to take a 3-1 lead in the Eastern Conference Finals. Defenseman Jacob Slavin has rebounded after a disappointing opening game loss to Montreal. Canes head coach Rob Brind'Amour says Slavin and teammate Jalen Chatfield have been strong.
2: We expect that out of them. And you know, I got to give props to his partner, too. Like, he kind of gets overshadowed a little bit because of Jacob. But, you know, Chad, he's been really special player, too, for us.
1: At the French Open, former NC State star Diana Schneider has advanced to the third round of the women's tournament. This morning in Roland Garros, Schneider defeated McCartney Kessler 7-6, 6-1, a major upset. The top seed Yannick Sinner on the men's side loses to Juan Manuel Cerundolo of Argentina in 5 sets. 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
1: Tragic news from the world of hockey. Claude Lemieux, a 4-time Stanley Cup champion, has died. Lemieux won the Stanley Cup with the New Jersey Devils twice, including their first one in 1995. Lemieux appeared on television this past Monday carrying the torch for the Montreal Canadiens before Game 3 against the Carolina Hurricanes. He won his first Stanley Cup in Montreal back in 1989. He was also the agent for Canes goalie Freddie Anderson. Claude Lemieux was 60. Major League Baseball from this afternoon. The Los Angeles Angels defeated the Detroit Tigers 7-1 at Comerica Park. Ron Grissom drove in 2 runs. Mike Trout had a 2-run double. Grayson Rodriguez earns the win, striking out 5 over 5 innings. He allowed just 2 hits. In the Women's College World Series today, Texas Tech defeats Mississippi State in the opening game 8-0 in 5 innings. That's sports. I'm Jeff Hamlin on NCN.
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7: 4:30 right now. Currently it is 83 degrees in Anderson and Vance County. Time now for NCN weather.
8: For the rest of our Thursday, we'll have mostly sunny skies with highs reaching the upper 80s and low 90s. Some isolated showers and a few storms are possible through this evening. Then we'll have partly cloudy skies overnight with temperatures mild by Friday morning, sitting in the mid-60s. Or partly cloudy throughout the day on Friday. Highs will be a bit cooler in the low 80s and we'll have drier conditions. Then partly cloudy on Saturday with highs back in the low 80s. Some isolated showers and storms are possible. I'm meteorologist Grant Skinner in the NCN Weather Center.

0: 437 right now, and music right there from The Undisputed Truth with Smiling Faces from 1971. Stay tuned. We'll have the local Henderson news. That'll be on the way for you at 5 o'clock p.m. and CNN Network News at 4:55. I'm John Stevenson. Thanks for listening to WIZS. You've got the afternoon drive right now. Currently, it is 83 degrees.
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0: 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It involves hundreds of FBI agents and CMPD officers who arrested nearly a dozen people and took 11 guns and 1,700 grams of narcotics. 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
0: U.S. stocks pushed to more records as profits kept piling up for companies like Dollar Tree, Snowflake, and Hormel Foods. A tentative deal to extend the ceasefire in the war with Iran by 60 days also helped lift the market and rein in oil prices on Thursday. The S&P 500 added 0.6% to its all-time high, set the day before after drifting between small gains and losses in the morning. The Dow Jones Industrial Average rose less than 0.1%, and the NASDAQ Composite climbed to 0.9%. Both indexes also set records. Treasury yields eased in the bond market. State Treasurer Brad Briner doesn't expect North Carolina lawmakers to include requested funding in the new state budget to restore state health plan coverage of GLP-1 drugs for weight loss, signaling the benefit is unlikely to return in this budget cycle. Briner told WRAL-TV,
7: I'd hope that we'd get there this year. I don't think that's likely.
0: The state health plan has been negotiating directly with drug manufacturers to get the prices down for 2026. Briner said if they are successful, it would be possible for the plan to begin coverage without lawmakers' help. NASCAR has indefinitely suspended a team member following an incident at Charlotte Motor Speedway last weekend. Officials with the company say 35-year-old Ivana Howell, an employee with 23XI Racing, the team co-owned by Michael Jordan and Denny Hamlin, was arrested after allegedly hitting a 77-year-old man with a golf cart Saturday afternoon. Investigators say the victim suffered serious injuries. Howell is charged with assault with a deadly weapon causing serious injury and has since been released on bond. At the White House press briefing we referenced earlier, Treasury Secretary Scott Bessent says a $250 bill with President Trump's picture on it is up to Congress.
8: It's all up on Capitol Hill. So at Treasury, we prepare things in advance, so we have prepared in advance that if the legislation is passed, but we will stick to the law.
0: John Champion, NCN News.
9: It's 5 o'clock. 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
15: Thank you for listening to WIZS News. This is Scout Hughes reporting. John Stevenson also here in the studio with us this evening. The Carr-Tar Regional Council of Governments is sponsoring the 12th annual

0: Region K Elder Abuse Awareness and Prevention event and walk on Friday, June the 12th in Warrenton. It's a time for senior adults and those who may be caring for senior family members or others to learn more about elder abuse, how to spot it, and how to get help if you suspect abuse or neglect. The ultimate goal is prevention, and Kim Hawkins, Carr-Tar Regional Council of Government's Long-Term Care Ombudsman, said participants will leave with a greater awareness of the resources available to them in their communities. The event, which runs from 10 a.m. to 2 p.m. and includes a catered lunch, takes place at the Warren County Armory Civic Center. Hawkins wants to make sure that people know about the opportunities and resources available to them, whether they are receiving care or providing care, so they become neither a victim nor a perpetrator of elder abuse or neglect. This year's theme for the event is Self-Care Matters, Hawkins said, which highlights the importance of taking steps to make sure caregivers and their loved ones alike to keep themselves healthy. Participants can expect to learn more about tasks that go into self-care. Sometimes it's not always about abusing us, she said. Sometimes we do it to ourselves. There will be presentations on topics of self-neglect, mental health, wellness, and civility, among others. Representatives from area long-term care facilities, home health and hospice agencies, nursing facilities, and assisted living locations are planning to be on site for the event. Quote, we want to be a resource for those in need, Hawkins said, but she's planning on attendees enjoying themselves too. T-shirts, goodie bags, and more will be available while supplies last. And there will be ice cream, she added. We're going to have a good time. Come prepared to enjoy yourself. Knowing who to call when a need arises goes a long way to relieve stress and ease your mind, Hawkins said. The importance of preventing abuse, neglect, and exploitation of vulnerable populations like the elderly cannot be overstated. Knowing what constitutes abuse, neglect, or exploitation is key. Hawkins said that 90% of abuse is committed by someone the victim trusts, whether that's a care provider or a family member. But only 1 in 24 cases is reported. That means 23 cases are not reported. State law mandates that anyone who suspects elder abuse contact their local Department of Social Services. The caller can remain anonymous and only needs to provide the name of the victim. Quote, it's not our job to investigate or evaluate a need, Hawkins said, only to make the phone call. You can visit www.cartarcog.org to learn more. And you can contact Hawkins at 252-436-2040 for more information. And the following are phone numbers for the Department of Social Services for our area of the Carr-Tar region. For Vance County, the phone number is 252-492-5001. For Granville County, it's 919-693-1511. For Warren County, 252-257-5000. For Franklin County, 919-496-5721. And for our friends in Person County, 336-599-8361. The Edmunds Tennyson Education Foundation is serving up a fun and educational event Saturday for youth to get some tennis lessons and learn about good oral hygiene. Come out to Fox Pond Park to celebrate National Tennis Month by participating in the 2026 Tennis and Dentist Community Day on Saturday, this Saturday, May the 30th, from 10 a.m. to 2 p.m. Youth ages 5 to 18 will enjoy free tennis lessons. Rackets and balls will be provided. as well as some good advice about dental and oral hygiene. Lunch will be provided to all of the youth participants. This free community event will take place at the tennis courts at Fox Pond Park, located at 375 Vicksboro Road in Henderson. Your time right now approaching 7 minutes after the 5 o'clock hour. We thank you very much for listening. When we come back, we will have more WISES news on the way.
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0: Your time right now, 8 minutes after the 5 o'clock hour. We thank you very much for listening. Let's go ahead and get right back into the news. International Make Music Day is coming up on Sunday, June the 21st, and Vance County residents are invited to chime in, join the chorus, and make a joyful noise. Dr. Alice Salins, Executive Director of the Vance County Arts Council, said she anticipates this year's event will build on last year's and be even bigger. Thanks to partnerships with sponsors like Vance County Tourism, Clearview Church, and Brightspeed, Salins said the local Make Music Day will be in venues including Carlake Country Club, Fox Pond Park, and Carr Lake. She'd love to exceed last year's 22 venues and grow to 25 or more this year, with a special invitation to local churches. With the day falling on a Sunday, and Father's Day at that, Salins said churches and families have a unique opportunity to entertain and honor dads. Make Music Day began in France many years ago with the intention of creating a global celebration of the summer solstice, Salins explained. The local celebration runs from 9 a.m. to 9 p.m., and although several locations have specific times for their events, families, individuals, and other groups can create music of any kind anytime they choose throughout the day. Got a piano at home that hasn't been used in a while? Tickle those ivories on Make Music Day. Did you get some souvenir maracas on that vacation to Mexico? Shake them on Make Music Day. And that guitar that's been propped in the corner, gathering dust, you got it. Strum those chords on Make Music Day. Join others at Perry Memorial Library from 1:30 p.m. to 3:30 p.m. on Make Music Day, where Salins said musicians will be performing and kids can make their own rhythm instruments. Then, Carlake Country Club is the place to be on that day from 3 to 6 p.m. She's working up plans with Bridger Stewartson for his band to perform. And Clearview Church is planning to incorporate some special musical selections as part of its youth, college, and career day activities that day as well. The beautiful thing about getting more churches involved, Salins said, is that all they need to do is add a musical selection to what they're already planning for. Quote, "That's what we want. We want them to be a part." Sign up at www.vanceartscouncil.com and be a member of the council. Sign up at www.vanceartscouncil.com and a member of the council will come out to record at the various venues. Then send those clips on to the National Arts Council for inclusion in the wider celebration. Quote, Vance County is full of music, Salen said, and so many of its residents are musically inclined. There are people who can sing and play musical instruments. We are like a music mecca. To learn more, you can contact Salen's at 252-767-4579. And we actually just, and John Stevenson can witness to this, we actually have this next news item directly handed to us just minutes ago before we started the news. Baskerville Funeral Home having their next community information series from Tina Hatcher, who will be the presenter. And it's going to be, you know, based around the Vance County Senior Center. This happening on June the 9th from 6 to 7 p.m. at the Baskerville Funeral Home Chapel, 104 South Chestnut Street in Henderson, North Carolina. If you'd like to know more about this community information series, you can contact the funeral home at 252-430-6824. Your time right now, 13 minutes after the 5 o'clock hour. We thank you very much for listening. Let's go ahead. We'll take another time out, John. And then when we come back, we will have our evening obituaries of the day.
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0: 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We thank you very much for listening. It's time now for our evening obituaries of the day. Kathleen Overby, age 90, of Axtell, North Carolina, passed away peacefully on May the 27th, 2026, at the Carlake Nursing and Rehab Center. Kathleen Elizabeth was born late in the afternoon on July the 8th, 1935, in Granite City, Illinois, to her loving parents Martha and Linwood Tomlinson, the eldest child and the only daughter of three. She loved being in the company of her family, especially her mother. As a young child, her family relocated to Franklinton, North Carolina, to farm and be closer to the Tomlinson homestead. As a girl, she grew up helping her father on the farm, dodging close calls with a notoriously fast rooster, and spending time with her brothers Dick and Eddie. An avid learner, Kay loved to read books, especially the Bible. She graduated from Franklinton High School in 1954 and soon began working as an operator for the Carolina Telephone and Telegraph Company until 1983, when she retired. Kay met her late husband, Marvin Durant Overby Jr., on a balmy summer day in line for hot dogs at the Raleigh Road Drive-In. After a modest time spent dating, they were married on March the 28th, 1958, celebrating their 50th wedding anniversary with friends and family at Brown's Baptist Church in 2008. On August 7th, 1959, they welcomed their daughter, Donna Lynn Overby, into their family. Kay was a devoted mother whom her daughter admired and cherished her whole life. Kay also looked after Donna's many childhood pets, including her beloved terrier, Trixie Lynn, and her horse, Patches. In 1984, she became a Mimi to her grandson, Daniel Thomas Abbott. Throughout her life, she enjoyed serving the Lord and was a devoted member of Brown's Baptist Church, serving on the Women's Missionary Union. She was a familiar face at the Henderson J.C. Penney, where she worked for many years after retiring from the telephone company. She loved working hard, serving the Lord, and cooking for her family. Her famous summer squash casserole will be dearly missed. A funeral services will be held on Wednesday, June the 3rd, at Brown's Baptist Church by the Reverend Jake Robertson. A burial will follow in the church cemetery. Kay was preceded in death by her mother and father, Martha and Linwood Tomlinson, her husband, Marvin Overby, Jr., her beloved brothers, Dick and Eddie Tomlinson, her aunt, Louise Tomlinson Kearney, her daughter, Donna Abbott, and her loving roommate, Mrs. Ann Cox. She is survived by her grandson, Daniel Abbott, her son-in-law, Deward Abbott, her many nieces and nephew, Pam, Betsy, Sandra, Susan, Deb, Marcel, Kitty, Jennifer, and Rob, her cousins, Kelly and Patty Lynn. The family wishes to express its deepest gratitude to Sarah Lloyd, Kathy Carver, Bridget Langston, Linda Lee, and her Brown's Baptist Church family for all their help, visits, and support. The family will receive friends Wednesday prior to the service, beginning at 11:30 a.m. at Brown's Baptist Church. Online condolences may be made at www.jmwhitefuneralhome.com. Arrangements are by J.M. White Funeral Home. Charles Wesley Pleasance, age 82, a resident of Oxford, North Carolina, passed away on Tuesday, May the 26th, peacefully on his farm with family by his side. Born in Oxford on July 12, 1943, he was the son of the late John Buxton Pleasance Sr. and Thelma Burchett Pleasance, and also a widower of Barbara Ross Pleasance. Charles was a lifelong member of Salem Methodist Church in Oxford, North Carolina. After graduating from Stovall High School in 1961, Charles then went to work for and retired from the North Carolina Department of Transportation after 34 years of being a motor grader operator and considered one of the best in the state. After retirement, Charles also bought his own motor grader and worked part-time on his own for a few years. Charles was a perfectionist in everything he did, whether building the roads in North Carolina, building barns around his farm with his bare hands by harvesting the wood from his own farm, raising cattle, gardening, repairing small engines on a lawnmower, and even mowing his grass, which he took great pride in. Charles could often be seen every afternoon after laboring all day on his front porch swing, relaxing and waving at those passing by. Charles was quite a historian and could talk for hours about the history of not only Granville County, but also the history of our county as a whole. There's nothing he couldn't tell you about his family history as well. If you ever had a moment to spend any time with him discussing history, you would often find that moment had turned into hours because of his wealth of knowledge. A graveside service will be held on Saturday, June the 6th at 11 a.m. at Salem Methodist Church by Pastor Josh Woodall. He is survived by his son Jeffrey Brian Pleasance and Tony of Oxford, one sister Mildred Jones of Greensboro. He is also survived by two grandchildren, Jonathan Pleasance and Grace, and Sarah Pleasance and John Wiltney. And two great-grandchildren he absolutely adored, Jesse Pleasance and Emily Whitney, and several nieces and nephews. He's also survived by his lifelong very best friend, Kay Starks. In lieu of flowers, contributions may be made in his memory to Salem Methodist Church. Arrangements are by Sossaman Funeral Home of Henderson. Online condolences may be made at www.sossamanfuneralhome.com. Willie Lee Grant, age 74, passed away peacefully on May the 20th at Universal Health Care in Oxford. He left behind a legacy defined by love for family, faith and community, and a quiet strength that touched the lives of many. His memory will endure in the stories shared by those who knew him, the love of his wife, his children, his siblings, and his grandchildren. As we remember Willie, we honor a life defined by devotion, service, and the lasting impact of a man who valued family above all else. May his spirit live on in the hearts of those who were blessed to know him. Born in Vance County on November the 26, 1951, Willie Lee Grant entered the world with a quiet strength that would grow into its steadfast devotion to family and community. He was the beloved son of Charlie Henry Grant Sr. and Iola Davis Grant, and he carried their memory with grace throughout his days. Willie's life was rooted in the place where he was raised, the community of Vance County, where he developed a deep respect for enduring connections and simple joys. Willie spent his working years at Bagging Mill and Harriet Henderson and Yarn, where George Day supervised him. He approached his work with reliability and a steady commitment that his colleagues and employers respected. In his spare time, Willie enjoyed watching television and visiting with his friends, savoring the simple pleasures of conversation, laughter, and a companionship that kept him connected to the people he cared about. Willie loved his family with a fierce and enduring devotion. He shared a partnership with his wife, Lenore Williamson Grant. His family always came first. He took pride in his children, Laksha Williams and Tasha Stevens. With love and encouragement, Williams' siblings, two sisters, Mary Grant and Emma Grant, were important parts of his life, and he cherished the bonds that he kept with his family close. His grandchildren, Jaleesa, Destiny, and Kiera, were a source of joy and pride, and he valued the moments spent together with them. Preceding him in death were three brothers, Charles Henry Grant, Thomas Gales, and Eddie Gales, and one sister, Aura Lee Grant. The memorial service for Eddie is incomplete at this time and will be announced at a later date. Allied Funeral Home and Cremation Services are in charge of arrangements. James Garrett Boggs, age 33, of LeMay Lane, passed away on Saturday, May the 23rd. Memorial service arrangements will be announced at a later date. J.M. White Funeral Home has been entrusted with the arrangements. This concludes the evening obituaries of the day. From all of us here at WISES, we send our thoughts, our prayers, and our condolences to the bereaved. Stay tuned. This does conclude the news, and we do thank you very much for listening. Stay tuned. We will have NCN Sports coming up very shortly at 5:25. We'll also have the audio portion of WRAL coming up at 5:30. And then at 6 o'clock, it's the Joy Christian Center broadcast with Pastor Bruce Gates. 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
5: NCN Sports, I'm Jeff Hamlin. Former NC State star Diana Schneider has advanced to the third round of the women's tournament at the French Open. This morning in Roland Garros, Schneider defeated McCartney Kessler 7-6. 6-1. Noah Goodwin is leader at the end of the first round of the UNC Health Championship at Raleigh Country Club on the Corn Ferry Golf Tour. Goodwin opened with a 64 in the first round that puts him at 6 under. He is one stroke ahead of John Pach, Robbie Shelton, and Chez Reavie, tied for third at 4 under. Former UNC star Ryan Gerard is tied for second as the first round continues at the Charles Schwab Challenge on the PGA Tour. Gerard is tied with Andrew Putnam for second place at 6 under. Tom Kim is the leader at 7 under. Former Duke Blue Devil Alex Smalley, one of 7 people tied at 5 under par. Former Appalachian State men's basketball coach Houston Fancher has announced his retirement. For the past 8 years, Fancher has been a part of the staff with NC State's women's basketball team. Fancher was the head coach of the Mountaineers for 9 years. In Summer Collegiate League Baseball, the Coastal Plain League opens its 30th season tonight. The defending Western Division champions, the Forest City Owls, will host the Macon Bacon at McNair Field in Forest City. It's also the debut of the Zebulon Devil Dogs, a new team that will play at Five County Stadium. Zebulon will face the Moorhead City Marlins. Also, the Boone Bigfoots take on the Asheboro Zookeepers, the High Point Thomasville High Toms host the Martinsville Mustangs. In women's professional basketball, the Charlotte Crown take on the Savannah Steel and Inmarket Arena in Georgia. In minor league baseball tonight, the Charlotte Knights will go up against the Jacksonville Jumbo Shrimp at Truist Field. NBA playoffs tonight, it will be Game 6 between the Oklahoma City Thunder and the San Antonio Spurs in the Western Conference Finals. 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
1: Major League Baseball, the Chicago White Sox defeated the Minnesota Twins 6-2 at Wright Field. Ronald Grychik hit a three-run double during a four-run third inning. Munetaka Murakami added an RBI double. David Martin improves to 7-1, striking out five over six innings. He gave up only two hits. The Los Angeles Angels defeated the Detroit Tigers 7-1 at Comerica Park. Vaughn Grissom drove in two runs. Mike Trout had a two-run double. Grayson Rodriguez earns the win, striking out five over five innings. He allowed only two hits. In the Women's College World Series, a strong start for number 11 Texas Tech. They defeat Mississippi State 8-0 in five innings. In the French Open men's tournament, a stunner. Juan Manuel Cirandolo of Argentina beats top-seeded Yannick Sinner of Italy. That's sports. I'm Chip Hamlin on NCN.
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3: This is Dr. Neely with the third principal, Vass County High School. 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We meet them where they are and who they are. The goal is after high school is for them to be successful in any avenue that they would like to be. Here at Vance County High School, we embrace students in the area of athletics, arts, CTE, health, science, and anything else students can fathom in their minds. Vance County High School is where we create dreams day in and day out.
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1: Right now at 5:30, the drought has decreased across North Carolina in the last week this month. But in some places, we're really still feeling the impacts of it. Thanks for joining us. I'm Michelle McConaughey.
2: And I'm Dan Haggerty. Sky 5 over Falls Lake today. You can see where the dry areas are. Those aren't typically spots we like to see. We're hoping to get a bit more of that filled in after days of rain. Let's go to meteorologist Kat Campbell in the Severe Weather Center. Kat, will we see an increase of these water levels anytime soon?
3: No, we're going to see rain chances go down this weekend, and really our best chance for rain in Raleigh is a 40% chance next Monday. The new drought monitor came out today, and Raleigh is pretty much the cutoff line. Even southern Wake County saw some improvements from extreme to severe, but from Raleigh points north, including Falls Lake, there is still extreme drought for the areas in red there. And then severe drought, not great, but a little better for the southern part of our viewing area. And that's because the southern part of our viewing area saw a bit more rain this week. We saw plenty of 2 to 3 inch totals in those counties. And that's why there was some improvement there and a little less rain in the triangle. No longer a rainfall deficit in our southern counties, but the rainfall deficit's still about an inch in Raleigh and about an inch and a half in Durham.
1: All right, thank you very much, Kat. And the drought is also impacting some local growers and food producers who rely on the weather as their source of income. They tell WRAL's Bailey Stamos they are taking a hit, but have other ways of making it through, Bailey.
4: It has been months of this ongoing drought, and we wanted to know how this is impacting local food sources. Now, vendors here at the State Farmers Market today tell me while their tables are full, their farms are looking very different.
5: Whether it's a nursery.
6: Yeah, these are blueberries and they're ripe if you want to try one.
5: Flowers or produce, vendors are relying heavily on one thing.
7: We're thankful we have irrigation that we can use.
8: So really we irrigate just about everything.
6: We are very fortunate because we have 2 irrigation ponds.
5: While watering systems are keeping their crops alive, some products are still taking a hit.
7: They look, you know, kind of droopy and kind of smaller. Those are drought sunflowers because they just haven't had enough water like they normally would get.
5: And farmers may have to get used to it. WRAL meteorologist Amy Wilmoth breaks down why the newest data shows this trend is sticking around.
9: The recent rains have been very helpful, but looking at forward, we don't have a ton of really good rain chances, so we might see things worsen a little bit as we head into next Thursday when the next drought monitor comes out.
5: Vendors at the State Farmers Market say crops like squash and tomatoes can struggle through these trends, while others like strawberries might not show immediate changes.
6: We have lost some because of the drought. We're concerned about the water shortage in Johnston County.
5: But these farmers are here to stay.
7: We're here 7 days a week, year round. We're one of the few vendors that stay year round. We're here 8 to 5, so we appreciate anyone that comes out and supports us.
4: Culture on if they plan on rolling out any state emergency funds. They tell us it is too early in the growing season to tell. Bailey Stamos, WRAL News, live in Raleigh.
1: Lee. The treasurer of the Wake Forest Elementary School PTA took a plea deal after embezzling more than $30,000 from the organization. That's according to court documents obtained by WRAL. Earlier this month, Anna Marie Etheridge pleaded guilty to felony embezzlement with conditional discharge. Etheridge was placed on a 12-month probation and ordered to serve 100 hours of community service. The felony embezzlement charge could be dismissed if Etheridge completes those requirements and does not face any additional charges. District Attorney Lauren Freeman said Etheridge paid all the money back.
2: In the next 30 minutes, community members will have the last chance to learn more about the proposed partnership between WakeMed and Atrium Health. People will be able to ask questions and raise any concerns they might have about the agreement at a listening session tonight. This, again, is the last of 6 planned sessions. Earlier this month, the Wake County Board of Commissioners delayed a vote on this deal due to an outpouring of criticism. Tonight's session will be at John Chavis Memorial Park Community Center at 6 p.m.
1: Looking to next week, the Durham County District Attorney's Office is partnering with the Department of Public Health and NC Safe for a gun lock giveaway. It'll be held on Monday from 10 a.m. to 2 p.m. outside the Durham County Courthouse. It will be first come, first served.
2: All right, let's talk about these Carolina Hurricanes. Just one win away now from the Stanley Cup final appearance, the one they've been waiting on, fans have been waiting on for 20 years now. The Canes were dominant last night, a 4-0 win over Montreal.
1: Yeah, they were very dominant. And that means the Canes can clinch tomorrow night right here in Raleigh. The Lenovo Center, the loudest house in the NHL, will be rocking.
2: Let's talk to Murph. All right, so Murph, walk us through. It was interesting you were talking about one of the goals last night and how it's really kind of emblematic of the way this team can get things done.
10: Yeah, everybody wants to talk about the offense, and Carolina put this game away with three goals in less than 3 minutes late in the first period. But I want to focus on that third goal. It kind of shows what this team is all about and how it wins games. So here's the goal. You see Jackson Blake on the breakaway, 2-1. Beautiful pass to Logan Stankoven. Goal, it's 3-0 Canes. But let's go back and see what started all this. There's Shane Gostisbehere down on his knees in front of the net. He comes up, blocks the shot, and it is that block that allows Jackson Blake to pick up the puck and start this 2-on-1.
11: We're all pulling on the same side of the rope here. We're all the same, you know, players in the sense that, you know, we're going to do whatever we have to do to win. You look at Fish, you look at the skill guys, you know, they're blocking shots too. And, you know, especially, you know, the grinders, sort of say, for our team, they do it every night. So, you know, for me, it was my time. I didn't have a choice.
10: Let me tell you, blocking those pucks hurts, but it's taken a total team effort so far. And that's why Carolina is 11-1 in the postseason. They're just the third team in the last 30 years to open the playoffs with 11 wins in their first 12 games. Just one more win, and all those Caniacs out there can start planning for the Stanley Cup final.
2: My goodness. All right. Murph, thank you. WREL, we do want to say, is your home for all things Stanley Cup playoffs as the Carolina Hurricanes look to get there. They look to defeat Montreal tomorrow night. Michelle, you're going to be out there.
1: I will, yes.
2: It's going to be really fun. You're leading our team coverage out there from the Lenovo Center. All of it getting started right here on WREL beginning at 4 o'clock tomorrow.
1: Still to come, a new scam warning. The FBI says there is a new way hackers can target Microsoft accounts. What you need to know to keep your information safe.
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2: All right, our county-by-county coverage taking us to Granville, Hope, and Cumberland counties.
1: And
2: tonight,
1: let's start in Granville County. The Sheriff's Office is getting new cruisers. The agency will change to new Ford Explorer hybrid vehicles. The hybrid SUVs are expected to save the Sheriff's Office money on fuel costs. People will start seeing them on the roads in July.
2: What picture is that? Interesting. In Hope County, the school district is reviewing some policies related to student behavior and school safety. The district going through each topic in phases. So any changes come in smaller sizes rather than one big giant wave of adjustments people have to make. Parents can submit their feedback to the district now if they'd like.
1: In Cumberland County, it is the final week to apply for Camp Ready. It's a program designed for teenagers in Fayetteville. The fire department gives students hands-on experiences and training for a life as a firefighter. Registrations close on Sunday.
2: Marking milestones. Next, the progress Durham is making after the impacts of Tropical Storm Chantal nearly a year later.
3: And we're getting a better idea of who could and couldn't see rain on Saturday. I'll walk you through the details and timing coming up.
18: Brave men and women have sacrificed everything for our freedom. The Bible says, greater love has no one than this, to lay down one's life for one's friends. 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
19: 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My sin has become Christ's burden. 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
2: Journal. A spokesperson for his legal team says he has refiled his $10 billion defamation lawsuit against the Wall Street Journal. At issue is a July 2025 story about a lewd birthday letter to Jeffrey Epstein that the Journal reportedly had said that Trump's name was on it. The refiling follows a federal judge's dismissal of Trump's original lawsuit last month.
1: The FBI is warning about a scam that allows hackers to access Microsoft 365 accounts. It involves a phishing as a service platform called Kali 365 that popped up last month. The FBI says targets receive emails impersonating a cloud productivity or document sharing service, and they contain device codes and instructions to enter them on a real Microsoft page. Doing so allows attackers to access a user's account. To prevent scams, experts suggest verifying email senders and not clicking unfamiliar links or attachments. A Walmart dresser is being recalled over a tip-over hazard. The Consumer Product Safety Commission says it impacts this mainstay nine-drawer fabric dresser. They say consumers should stop using it if they are not anchored to the wall and put them in an area that children cannot get access to. If you have one, you can contact Walmart for a full refund. And coming up tonight on WRAL News at 11, investigating the hidden risks inside popular energy drinks. Five on Your Side puts caffeine levels to the test and shares what products you need to be aware of.
2: The first inflation report under new Federal Reserve Chief Kevin Warsh shows consumer prices in April were at their highest level in almost 3 years. Inflation reached 3.8% last month, fueled by surging oil prices. If you strip away food and gas from the rate, it is 3.3%. Consumer spending did taper off, seeing a rise of just 0.5% versus a full percent in the previous month. Research shows more Americans are struggling to afford food. Researchers found food insecurity has grown since the early months of the pandemic. Lower-income households and families with young children are especially likely to face this. More people also reported receiving food assistance, relying on donations and dipping into savings to cover everyday expenses.
1: Some Durham residents are still not back in their homes now, nearly 11 months after Tropical Storm Chantal hit our area. The damage to homes ranging from structural to HVAC to mold. WRAL's Monica Casey is asking how the city is helping.
4: Property managers here at Rippling Stream Townhomes tell me four buildings and dozens of units were impacted. They are still undergoing renovations 11 months later.
5: This was the scene in July of 2025. While the water has receded, the damage has not. Nearby on Felicia Street, multiple homes are empty and gutted. Durham City staff say Tropical Storm Chantal required more than 100 water rescues. 64 total homes were impacted across two neighborhoods. About 14 homes have ongoing repairs, and in 9 cases, residents didn't return. Staff outlined barriers to recovery, including regulatory and process issues with assistance and price tags.
6: Residents continue to report the repair costs are exceeding the available resources available to them. Even when households receive insurance or assistance, those funds have not always covered the full scope of their repairs.
5: City leaders emphasized this may happen again and they need to be ready.
7: In times of changing climate, that is, you know, that it's going to be something that we might see more of these moving forward.
5: In Durham, Monica Casey, WRAL News.
1: And another barrier for residents to recovery, construction labor costs have only increased since that storm hit.
2: Yeah, we get that type of weather here in North Carolina, unfortunately. Meteorologist Kat Campbell has been keeping an eye on the rain that we've been able to see, fortunately, over the past couple of days. Not getting us out of the drought, but we're seeing a little bit of an increase.
3: Exactly. You know, we didn't expect the rain to clear the drought out of our area, but we did see some improvements in the southern part of our area. Now, keep in mind, we went from extreme drought to severe drought, so that still doesn't sound too good, but we did go down a category in the southern part of our viewing area. Raleigh, pretty much on the dot, is the cutoff here, so southern Wake County is severe drought. Raleigh points north, extreme drought, all the way up to the Virginia border. All right, let's talk about some fun stuff now. The Canes are back on home ice tomorrow. People are likely to be heading out and tailgating. It is a huge game, and the weather could not be better for it. Temperatures are going to be in the low to mid-80s. Dry weather, a little less humid out there as well. And for the Canes' actual game, 8 o'clock puck drop, 76 degrees. By midnight, if it's a long game, we'll be in the upper 60s. The weekend looks pretty good overall. Dry tomorrow. And warm, but not as humid. 84 on Saturday. That rain chance Saturday really isn't going to be that big of a deal. I'll show it to you in a moment. 78 degrees on Sunday. Partly cloudy and even drier air in place. That means a little less humid. Our next weather maker moving in Saturday. And we're really able to pinpoint the rain chances now. Mike and I are thinking that the best chance for rain will stay south of the triangle, closer to the southern part of our viewing area, especially late in the morning hours. And then as this front dives to the south, we will see rain chances back off. I do want to point out, if you're traveling to the coast, this could maybe be an afternoon issue around Wilmington and some of the southern beaches that see some scattered storms. But similar to what we've been saying a lot lately, it's not going to be a washout anywhere in our area. And really around the triangle, it looks pretty dry Saturday. A live look at Sanford. It is a beautiful day outside. Now that the drier air is working its way in, we don't quite have the heat index that we had yesterday. Temperatures today in the upper 80s to lower 90s across our area. It's been hot. The heat index still a degree or two higher in the southern part of our viewing area, but from the triangle points north, where we aren't dealing with the dew points being quite so high, it's not such a big difference. 85 for the high tomorrow, 84 on Saturday. Check out the low, though, Saturday night. 54. It's going to feel pretty good Sunday morning. 78 Sunday afternoon. Sunday is a gorgeous day. Monday, we're at 83. Monday's going to be our next chance of some scattered thunderstorms around the triangle and around our viewing area. Tuesday, let's be optimistic and say it's the start of the Stanley Cup Finals. 80 degrees and mostly sunny sounds like a great tailgating forecast to me. We'll be in the low to mid 80s, generally speaking, over the next week. We've got some really nice nights to look forward to with lows in the 50s.
2: 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All right, thank you, Kat. 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Life outside the press box, the voice of the Durham Bulls, not just known for his announcing skills. Coming up, we'll introduce you to him and some of the goals that he has and he's working toward outside of the ballpark.
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1: The Clayton Police Department held its annual Torch Run supporting Special Olympics. The run is part of a statewide and international campaign led by law enforcement to help raise awareness and money for Special Olympics programs. Runners started and finished at the police department on 2nd Street, running right through downtown Clayton. And the Wilson Warbirds baseball team is giving away their first ever bobblehead. This is it here. This is Wilt the Warbird. The first 1,000 fans to attend the June 5th game will get one of these for free.
2: Baseball season, and it's time to have some fun and fun to catch a Durham Bulls game. And that's where we find our Tar Heel traveler tonight. Scott Mason features not the man with the bats, but the man with the mic.
12: The ball game, and the one who

0: on deck.
1: The first person backed out. You're now number three.
0: But still, that's a long way from home.
1: The first person backed out. You're now number two.
2: Here we go. 10, 9, 8.
0: Jatovi eventually became number one.
1: A month after trying out and being told that I was number four, I ended up at the position. Been here ever since.
0: Since 2004.
2: Hot dog, hot dog, hot diggity dog.
0: 20 plus years as the on-field announcer, and the crowd eats it up.
2: Because we're tossing out some hot dogs.
3: What do you try to capture when you're performing? Or are you even performing?
1: So I don't see myself as performing. I'm just the host, as if you're inviting people over for a cookout.
2: So make sure to pick up yourself a couple of hot dogs.
1: Everybody, let's all watch a game together. Let's have some fun. There's too much going on in everybody's daily lives. We all need an escape.
0: Jatovi has a busy life behind the mic.
1: I've done hockey. I've done Major League Cricket, Duke women's basketball. What I enjoy is people watching, because there's so many stories,
0: including his own.
1: He became verbal at a late age.
0: Jatovi's son.
1: Most of his words are kind of garbled.
3: Do you find that a cruel irony in that your profession is all about words and yet he struggles with words?
1: Nope. I find it actually an educational piece that helps me. Being able to be more empathetic. A single mom may be out here, or a single dad may be out here. And you know what? We're all family.
0: He's part of the family too. The greatest mascot
2: in the world!
1: There's so many ways you grow. I mean, and that's just from dealing with people, just being able to listen to them.
0: And being able to talk to them.
2: Loud!
0: The louder, the better.
2: Make some noise for your Durham Bulls!
4: Guy, you know, I've always been interested in the man behind the mic. That is Jatovi McDuffie. He loves his work, of course, with the Bulls, as you could probably tell from the video there. But we got some information on other things that he's interested in, like gaming, and he hopes to actually create a game playing location in Durham that he's working on. He wants to help inspire children and instill some confidence in them, besides just, you know, having some plain fun playing games.
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6: Greetings in the name of Jesus. Jesus is Lord. This is Pastor Bruce Legates, and I welcome you to the Joy Christian Center broadcast. Go get your Bible and follow along with today's teaching. First, let's go to a wonderful faith-filled song, and then we'll go right into today's lesson.

0: Have faith in God. Have faith in God. Have faith in God. Or have the God kind of faith that like God. Have faith just like God. We're made in His image. We're supposed to be just like Jesus. Most of the Christian community, they have no clue. If you tell them, God the Father wants you to be just like Jesus on this earth, they would look at you like you some cult or something. Jesus said, you go in my name and you do what I did. Jesus didn't say, beg me to do this and beg me to do that. Jesus didn't say, beg him to run the devil off. He said, you resist the devil and he will flee from you. Amen. I said, he'll flee from you. Amen. In my name.
1: Amen.
0: See? Everything is to be done in his name.
1: Yes.
0: Not to beg God to do it. Jesus is not coming out of heaven to run the devil off. Remember Dr. Hagin had a vision. Jesus appeared to Dr. Kenneth E. Hagin at least 8 times that he's explained about. We actually had an open vision. There he is, just like you and me. He said, here, you know? All right? So he had this vision of Jesus. Okay? And as they're talking, a demon hops up in the middle and start screaming and making words, you know, like saying yak yak yak yak yak yak yak. Just and he also put up a smoke screen like dark clouds and stuff. The demon did. So he said, I could hear Jesus talking to me, but I couldn't decipher what he was saying because of this noise this demon was making, and I couldn't see Jesus anymore because of all this smoke screen that the devil put up. And he said, I thought to myself, doesn't Jesus know I need to hear what he's saying and I can't hear him? And said, I finally got so frustrated. I just said, devil, stop that. And he said, that little demon just dropped to the floor. And he said, and he told him, get out of here. And he ran the demon right out. And the demon left. Now he's seeing this all in a vision. I mean, it's like, look, an open vision, just like he was regular. And so he could see a demon. He ran him out. Okay. And Jesus said, Jesus said something to me that just changed my theology all to pieces. He said, if you had not done that, I could not. He said, I'm not hearing you right, Jesus. You said, if I hadn't done that, you wouldn't. He said, no. I said, if you had not done that, I could not. Now, Lord, I know that's not. Come on now, that's not what you. What you meant? If I hadn't done it, you couldn't do it. Or you wouldn't do it or something. And no, he explained to him. I told you to do that. I am not going to do your job for you. I gave you my name. I gave you my power, my anointing. I told you to take my name and cast the devil out. These signs shall follow those that believe. In my name, you will cast out devils. Did he say it?
1: Yes.
0: He said it.
1: Yes.
0: Did he mean it?
2: Yes.
0: He can't lie. Impossible to lie. Does he say, submit yourselves therefore to God and James?
1: Yes.
0: Resist the devil. And what'd he do? He'll flee from you.
1: Huh? Amen.
0: Say it again, sister.
3: He will flee from you.
0: Did he say maybe?
3: No.
0: No.
3: We'll
0: flee from you. Humble yourselves under the mighty hand of God, that he may exalt you in due time, casting all your cares onto him, because he cares for you. And be sober, be vigilant, because your adversary, the devil, roams around seeking whom he may devour, whom resist. You resist him steadfast with the word, with faith. So most of the Christian world is waiting for Jesus to do something for them, and he's waiting on them. A lot of the Christian world is. I don't know most of them, but a lot of them. Most of the ones I've met would never think about doing that. I hadn't been around everywhere, but I know there are some really good word churches in this world, and I know this stuff. Okay?
2: Amen.
0: And they're doing it. All right, so he says, so And he said, have faith in God. Have the God kind of faith. Have the faith like God. All right. For verily I say unto you that whosoever shall say, pick up there, sister, and that whosoever shall say, in the middle of the top paragraph,
3: that whosoever shall say and keep saying,
0: that's in the Greek, and keep saying,
3: unto this mountain or problem in your life, you be cast into the sea, and shall not doubt in his heart, but shall believe that those things which he says and keeps saying and continues to say shall come to pass. He shall have whatsoever he says and keeps saying and continues to say.
0: You keep saying it. You have it. Keep saying it. Keep saying it. Continue to say it. Now, we're going to highlight this verse down here in Mark 5, 27 through 28. When the woman with the issue of blood, when she had heard of Jesus, she came in the press behind and she touched his garment. For she said, if I may touch but his clothes, I shall be whole. What does the Berean Study Bible say?
3: For she kept saying, if only I touch his garments, I will be healed.
0: See, they did the Greek correctly. See, expand that Greek, see? If she kept saying, if I only touch his garments, I'll be healed, all right? What does the International Standard Version say?
3: Because she had been saying, if I can touch his robe, I will get well.
0: She had been saying it. She had been saying it. She had been saying it. What does the NET Bible say?
3: For she kept saying, if only I touch his clothes, I will be healed.
0: Yeah. So she's speaking, going to be speaking life to her life, not death. Death and life is in the power of your tongue, see? All right. Hebrews 3:1, what does it say? Wait a minute, let's go up. Faith is released by words and actions. It takes both to receive. You can read that about James in James 2:17-26. It talks about, I'll show you my faith by my action, by what I do. You may say you have faith. Let me see what you're doing. Prove it. I'll show you my faith by what I do. Okay? Faith is released in words and actions. It takes both of those things to receive. All right, Hebrews 3:1 says,
3: wherefore, holy brethren, partakers of the heavenly calling, consider the apostle and high priest of our profession, Christ Jesus.
0: That word profession means same thing as confession. Consider the high priest of our profession or our confession, Christ Jesus. Consider him. He's charged with bringing those words to pass. You speak them in his name and he'll back you up. He'll have the angels and the Holy Spirit back you up. Hebrews 4:14.
3: Seeing then that we have a great high priest that is passed into the heavens.
0: He's a great high priest, isn't he?
3: All right. Yes.
0: Passed into the heavens.
3: Jesus, the Son of God, let us hold fast our profession.
0: Keep saying the same thing. Keep saying the same thing. Keep repeating the Word of God. Keep repeating the Word. Find the scriptures that answer your problem and keep on it. Stay on it like a bulldog. Like a dog on a bone, huh? You ever got a dog, they're on, they got a bone, you try to take that bone away from them? Uh-oh, you're in trouble. You better, okay. Seeing then that we have a great high priest that has passed into the heavens, Jesus the Son of God, let us hold fast our profession. Let us hold fast our confession. Hebrews 10:23.
3: Let us hold fast the profession of our faith without wavering.
0: Now, what is the confession of our faith? It doesn't mean that I'm going to tell you that I go to a certain church. Some people say, what is your faith? And they might say, well, I belong to such and such church. No, this is talking about faith in the Word of God in general. The confession, the whole facet profession of your speaking the Word of God. Profession of our faith is speaking the Word of God without wavering. Why?
3: For he is faithful that promised.
0: It'll come to pass. How long does it take? until it comes to pass.
1: Yes.
0: You keep confessing until it happens.
1: Yes.
0: We don't give up.
1: Amen.
0: He can't lie. Impossible for him to lie. He said it, I'm going to do it. So, and what happens when you start confessing things, it takes a while to get it down in your spirit. First, it goes to your soul, your mind. You check, okay, I understand that. But let's get it down in the spirit, man, where the power is. The power of God resides in your spirit, not your brain, not your mind.
2: Amen.
0: Spirit is where the power is. Get the word, get your power in the spirit, and then when you speak, you got more action and more activity and more results. Okay?
2: Yes.
0: All right, so let us hold fast the profession of our faith without wavering, for he is faithful that promised. Okay, now go to your other sheet, ammunition belt C. We'll go as far as we can today, and then we're going to have to look at this again probably. Maybe we do side one today and let you go home. We'll do side two next week. Because we want to do a little bit of meditating on this.
1: Yes.
0: All right, now, here's some more of our high-powered ammunition, ammo, live ammo. When the devil shoots, you must shoot back. All right? Remember the scripture? Casting down. We're going to talk about that, too. And, it's in one of our ammo sheets. Let me see if it's on this one anywhere. Yeah. It's on the side too. But we're supposed to cast down imagination. Whatever the devil brings, cast it down.
1: Yes.
0: Cast it down. Okay? All right. Read that first paragraph, sister.
3: When the devil shoots, shoot back with the word of God. I can even shoot him first before he shoots at me. My mouth is the gun, my tongue is the trigger and firing pin. And God's words are the bullets and shells. I speak the word of God boldly.
0: In fact, we should be practicing this and speaking it, putting him on notice even before he attacks us. So that when he does attack us, we already know what to say. It's already in our spirit. It'll come out with power. Jesus said the Holy Spirit will bring back to your remembrance everything Jesus told you. Okay? Well, all the New Testament is Jesus. Even whatever the Apostle Paul wrote, or the Apostle Peter wrote, or Apostle John wrote, or Apostle Jude wrote, all those, they all came from Jesus. He is the Word, and he gives them by the Holy Spirit what to say. All Scripture is given by inspiration of God and is profitable. In one of Peter's epistles, he says, talking about the Apostle Paul, about how the Apostle Paul has talked about certain things in his epistles, and he said, and some of his writings are hard to understand, and people don't understand it, just like they don't understand the other Scriptures. Even Peter called the Apostle Paul's writing Scripture because it comes from Jesus. It comes from the Holy Spirit. And Jesus is the Word. And so the Bible says the Father, the Son, and the Holy Spirit, these three are one. And it says the Father, the Word, and the Holy Spirit, these three are one. Okay? All right, now. Jesus is the high priest over the words I speak. Pick up there.
3: Jesus is the great high priest over the words I speak.
0: Thank you. The great high priest. I left that out. Excuse me, Jesus. Jesus is the great high priest over the words I speak. All right.
3: Realizing that death and life are in the power of my tongue, I guard my words, and I choose to speak life and blessings to my life and to others. And it releases God's divine life and blessings to me and them. I hold fast my confession of faith in God's word, and Jesus guarantees that it produces what that word says in my life and in the life of others.
0: Yes. And that's you see those references, and we made a correction on the Hebrews is supposed to be 4:14 there. Absolutely. And we got Proverbs 18:21 and Proverbs 13:3 and Deuteronomy 30:19 and Hebrews 4:14 and Hebrews 10:23. All those back up that confession. See? We see when we confess things, we want it to be scriptural. This is confessing faith.
1: Yes.
0: The Word of God is faith-filled words. See?
1: Yes.
0: Next section says, I bless God the Father of my Lord Jesus Christ, who has already blessed me with all spiritual blessings in heavenly places in Christ Jesus. Let that sink in. That comes from Ephesians 1:3. I bless God the Father of my Lord Jesus Christ. Can God be blessed? You can bless God. You can bless your Father. Sure. Who has already blessed us. Somebody say, I'm already blessed.
3: I'm already blessed.
0: Already.
3: Already.
0: With all spiritual blessings.
3: With all spiritual blessings.
0: In heavenly places.
3: In heavenly places.
0: In Christ Jesus.
3: In Christ Jesus.
0: Now we need to dig those out, of all those blessings out of the Bible. They're written in there. But he's already given them to you and me. The Bible says, God will, and Proverbs talks about how it's good for us to be able to find these nuggets. Search them out. I bless God the Father of my Lord Jesus Christ, who has already blessed me with all spiritual blessings in heavenly places in Christ Jesus. Therefore, I am blessed coming in and I am blessed going out. And I am called to be a blessing to others in the name of Jesus.
2: Yes.
0: Divine healing is a super blessing.
1: Amen.
0: Amen.
1: Amen.
0: Yes.
1: Amen.
0: Divine healing is a super blessing. According to Isaiah 53, what happened 2,000 years ago?
3: 2,000 years ago, Jesus bore my griefs and sicknesses, and he carried my sorrows and pains.
0: So that was when he's going to the cross. He was wounded for my transgressions. That from is for my transgressions. He was bruised for my iniquities. So he took it for me. He didn't do anything wrong. And the chastisement or the punishment or the correction needful to obtain my peace was placed on him. What I deserve was put on him. He became sin so he could give me the gift of righteousness. So the chastisement needed to obtain my peace was placed upon him. And by his stripes and bruises, I was healed. Another version says, I'm made whole. And if I was healed, then I am healed now. To the glory of God in Jesus' name. Yeah, but I've got this little zuma. That's symptoms. We are not the healed trying to get well. We are not the sick trying to get well. I said that wrong. We're not the sick trying to get well. We are the healed resisting sickness and disease.
1: Yes. Yes.
0: God calls you healed in spite of that zuma that's attacked you. So I rebuke that zuma. You know that we're talking about zuma, right? That old zuma stuff that attacked you, right?
1: Yes.
0: I rebuke that stuff. I command it to die and leave my body. I curse cancer to the roots. Die and leave my body.
1: Yes. Amen.
0: Whatever you don't want, I curse that to the roots. I curse pain in my joints. I curse that pain. Die. I rebuke arthritis, bursitis, any other kind of itis. I'm not going to have it.
1: Amen.
0: I call my joints pain free. I call those things that be not as though they were, just like my faith father Abraham. Just like God does. Abraham did it because God did it. Amen?
1: Amen.
0: So, According to Isaiah 53, 2,000 years ago, Jesus bore my griefs and sicknesses. He carried my sorrows and pains. He was wounded for my transgressions. He was bruised for my iniquities. The chastisement able to obtain my peace was placed on him. And by his stripes and bruises, I was healed. And if I was healed, then I'm healed now. I was healed. I'm healed now. To the glory of God in Jesus' name. Hallelujah. Yes. That's got to be my confession.
1: Amen.
0: I don't care what's attacked you. I don't care what you're going through. That's got to be your confession if you want that mess to leave your body.
1: Amen.
0: You be saying this right along with taking your medicine. And look at that medicine. I take you in Jesus' name. I have faith in God that this medicine is going to help me. I have faith in God that God's going to have it help me. But I'm looking for the time. I'm looking forward to the time when I don't have to take this medicine. Oh, Lord, it's so good that I don't have to take that medicine. I'll call myself healed, see? That's a Bible principle of calling things that be not as though they were. That's what Jesus did throughout his whole ministry. He'd say, you be healed and made whole. He had to say it first. He called them, healed them, made whole before, and he touched them, and then they received it. He expects us to do the same thing. Jesus said, you have to get people to cooperate with you. When you're going to minister healing to somebody, you ask them, do you believe in divine healing? Do you believe God can heal you? You think, yeah? Do you believe he will? Well, I don't know about that. Well, I'll tell you, you got to give them some scriptures to show he does. He healed them all. Never one time, not one time in the entire Bible did he ever say, no, I won't heal you. Never did he ever say, no, keep that for a little bit longer. I'm going to teach you something. Not one time. Whoever came to Jesus requesting healing, got it.
2: Amen.
0: And he's the same yesterday, today, and forever. Now that he's paid for healing for everybody, he expects us to take it by faith and receive it. Take it by faith. And if Christians that don't understand that, then that's where he's got the anointing of oil, laying on of hands, various other ways of receiving healing. He's making a lot of ways to receive healing because the different people are at different levels of faith. Sometimes you can just say, no, pain, get out of there. I'm not having that. Go, and it goes. Sometimes you need to have somebody lay hands on you. Sometimes you may need to put a little cream on her or something. And in the name of Jesus. And then eventually it goes, you know? All right. Peter confirmed this in 1 Peter 2:24. What did he explain, sister, in 1 Peter 2:24?
3: By explaining, Jesus, his own self, bore our sins in his own body on the tree, on the cross, so that we should be dead to sins and live for righteousness, doing what is right before God. And by Jesus' stripes, from his beating, we were healed. If we were healed, we are healed now. And I was healed, and I'm healed now. Hallelujah.
0: Hallelujah. That's right. Now, this is the truth. It may sound foreign to some people's minds, but this is the truth. So we have to repeat the truth.
1: Yes. Yes.
0: My word is truth, Jesus said. Thy word is truth.
1: Yes.
0: In 2 John. And 3 John talks about, it's so wonderful to hear my children walking in the truth.
1: Mm-hmm. Yes.
0: Right?
1: Mm-hmm.
0: According to Psalms 107:20, what did God do with his word?
3: God sent his word and healed me and delivered me from all my destructions.
0: God sent his word and healed me. I got to say that. God sent his word and healed me. And delivered me from all my destructions. Huh?
1: Yes. Amen. Amen.
0: Huh?
1: Amen.
0: Now, we got a whole other side next time. But listen, let's stand. I'm going to lead you in these confessions here. Now, this week, take these confessions and read them and think about, meditate on them. Read them over. Read it a couple times and then boldly confess it. Boldly confess it. Right in the face of contradicting circumstances. Boldly confess it. Okay? And then, and as soon as, and when we stop the teaching, if anyone needs prayer for healing, needs hands laid on you, we will do that. We'll pray for you. If you won't be anointed with oil, we'll anoint you with oil. Okay? All right, we're looking at ammunition belt C. Ammunition belt C, side one. It's got the little, yeah, okay? Just repeat with, when sister repeats, you repeat, okay? This is how I do it, okay? This is, we're going to do the whole thing. We're going to knock it out of the, we're going to knock the ball out of the park. We're going to get a home run here. We'll lead you, we're going to leave, you're going to leave here knowing that, that you're special and that you, that you're healed and God has provided healing for you and He's given you a tongue to speak. You use your tongue. Your mouth is your gun and your firing pin. Amen. Amen. And this word here is your bullets. Amen. That's why we call it ammunition belt. More power and ammunition. Okay. Say this with sister. Jesus is the great high priest over the words I speak.
3: Jesus is the great high priest over the words I speak.
0: And by the way, as we do this, devils will be running everywhere. Any demons flying over this property, they'll be, whoa, get away from that place. Get away from that church. one more time. Jesus is the great high priest over the words I speak.
3: Jesus is the great high priest over the words I speak.
0: Realizing that death and life are in the power of my tongue.
3: Realizing that the death and life are in the power of my tongue.
0: I guard my words.
3: I guard my words.
0: And I choose to speak life and blessings to my life.
3: And I choose to speak life and blessings to my life.
0: And to others.
3: And to others.
0: And it releases God's divine life.
3: And it releases God's divine life.
0: And blessings to me and them.
3: And blessings to me and them.
0: I hold fast my confession of faith.
3: I hold fast my confession of faith.
0: In God's word.
3: In God's word.
0: And Jesus guarantees.
3: And Jesus guarantees.
0: That it produces what the word says.
3: That it produces what the word says.
0: In my life.
3: In my life.
0: And the life of others.
3: And in the life of others.
0: To the glory of God.
3: To the glory of God.
0: Now see, when you're doing this, we want to say something else. Add it to it. This is just an outline. You add stuff to it. You get the Bible, you get your scriptures out, any scriptures, and you make up your own confessions. You come up with a good verse, you know. Greater is he that's in me than he that's in the world, whatever it is. You make confessions for yourself. You must confess what God says about you in order for it to come to pass in your life. Amen. Demons are afraid of me.
1: Amen.
0: Say it.
3: Demons are afraid of me.
0: See, don't be afraid of the devil. He's afraid of you.
1: Amen.
0: In the name of Jesus, Jesus said, "You run him off."
1: Yes.
0: He just comes around. He tells you he's going to do this. You lying devil, get out of here.
1: Amen.
0: Not true. Say, I bless the Father of my Lord Jesus Christ.
3: I bless the Father of my Lord Jesus Christ.
0: Who has already blessed me.
3: Who has already blessed me.
0: With all spiritual blessings.
3: With all spiritual blessings.
0: In heavenly places.
3: In heavenly places.
0: In Christ Jesus.
3: In Christ Jesus.
0: Therefore, I'm blessed coming in.
3: Therefore, I'm blessed coming
0: in. And I'm blessed going out.
3: And I'm blessed going out.
0: And I'm called to be a blessing to others.
3: And I'm called to be a blessing to others.
0: In the name of Jesus.
3: In the name of Jesus.
0: Divine healing.
3: Divine healing.
0: Is a super blessing.
3: Is a super blessing.
0: According to Isaiah 53.
3: According to Isaiah 53.
0: 2,000 years ago.
3: 2,000 years ago.
0: Jesus bore my griefs and sicknesses.
3: Jesus bore my griefs and sicknesses.
0: And carried my sorrows and pains.
3: And he carried my sorrows and pains.
0: He was wounded for my transgressions.
3: He was wounded for my transgressions.
0: He was bruised for my iniquities.
3: He was bruised for my iniquities.
0: And the chastisement needful to obtain my peace.
3: And the chastisement needful to obtain my peace
0: was placed on him.
3: Was placed on him.
0: And by his stripes and bruises.
3: And by his stripes and bruises.
0: I was healed.
3: I was healed.
0: And if I was healed.
3: And if I was healed.
0: Then I'm healed now.
3: Then I'm healed now.
0: To the glory of God.
3: To the glory of God.
0: Hallelujah.
3: Hallelujah.
0: Glory to Jesus. All right. Peter confirmed this in 1 Peter 2:24.
3: Peter confirmed this in 1 Peter 2:24.
0: Now don't wait on me. Come on boldly. Come on boldly. Holy people. Peter confirmed this in 1 Peter 2:24.
3: Peter confirmed this in 1 Peter 2:24.
0: By explaining. Jesus, his own self. Bore our sins.
3: In his own body on the tree.
0: On the cross. So that we should be dead to sins. And live for righteousness. Doing what is right before God. And by Jesus' stripes. From his beating. We were healed. If we were healed. We are healed now. I was healed. And I'm healed now.
3: Hallelujah.
0: According to Psalm 107, God sent His word.
3: And healed me.
0: And delivered me from all my destructions. All right. Side two. Lord, as your child.
3: I attend to your words.
0: I incline my ear to your sayings. I will not allow your words to depart from before my eyes. As I will look at them. I also keep your words in the midst of my heart. By reading your word out loud. Your words are life unto me.
3: As I find them.
0: And your words are healing.
3: They're health.
0: And your words are medicine.
3: To all my flesh.
0: In the name of Jesus. Jesus, you have healed me, O Lord.
3: And I am healed.
0: You have saved me, O Lord.
3: And I am saved.
0: You are my praise.
3: I give you much praise and thanksgiving.
0: In Jesus' name. In Mark 16. Jesus said that I.
3: As a believer.
0: Would in his name.
3: Cast out devils.
0: Speak with new tongues.
3: Lay hands on the sick.
0: And the sick would recover.
3: So in Jesus' name.
0: I cast out devils.
3: In Jesus' name.
0: I speak with new tongues.
3: And in Jesus' name.
0: I lay hands on the sick.
3: And the sick do recover.
0: To the glory of God.
3: Just like Jesus.
0: I'm anointed with the Holy Ghost and power.
3: And I go about doing good.
0: Healing all who are oppressed of the devil.
3: Because God is with me.
0: And God wants all people well and prosperous.
3: I am a child of God.
0: And I represent Jesus in this earth.
3: And according to Hebrews 13:8.
0: Jesus Christ is the same yesterday, today, and forever.
3: He healed yesterday.
0: He heals today.
3: He'll be healing forever.
0: Through his body.
3: The body of Christ.
0: To the glory of God.
3: When the enemy brings doubt and unbelief to my mind.
0: And
3: when he tries to take me out of the many blessings of God. When he tries to talk me out.
0: Of the many blessings of God.
3: I use my mighty God-given weapons.
0: Against him.
3: Remembering that.
0: The weapons of my warfare are not carnal.
3: But they are mighty through God.
0: To the pulling down of strongholds.
3: In Jesus' name.
0: In Jesus' name, I cast down evil imaginations and thoughts.
3: In Jesus' name, I cast down evil imaginations and thoughts.
0: And everything that tries to exalt itself.
3: Against or above the knowledge of God.
0: And I bring into captivity.
3: Every thought.
0: To the obedience of Christ.
3: To the obedience of His Word.
0: I keep my mind.
3: Focused on Jesus.
0: And His Word.
3: In everything I do.
0: In everything I
3: I do.
0: In word or deed.
3: In word or deed.
0: I do all in the name of the Lord Jesus.
3: I do all in the name of the Lord Jesus.
0: Giving thanks to God my Father by him.
3: Giving thanks to God my Father by him.
0: I know that this is God's will for me.
3: I know that this is God's will for me.
0: In Christ Jesus.
3: In Christ Jesus.
0: That in everything.
3: That in everything.
0: I give thanks.
3: I give thanks.
0: And we give you thanks.
3: And we give you thanks.
0: Hallelujah. Give him thanks.
3: Hallelujah.
0: We love you,
3: Hallelujah.
0: Jesus. We thank you. You're our healer. You're our miracle worker. We praise you in the name of Jesus. Everybody said,

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Middays here starting at 11 o'clock, Monday through Friday. It's Town Talk. 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